0: in treating people the way that they need to be treated. With junior high, a lot of times, if it's in Perryton, we don't use the Emerald Association and chapter just because we've got enough local refs that can help us out. But with the same thing can be said with those guys. They're expected to be treated with the utmost respect, and it is. It's a 7th or 8th grade or junior varsity game, and we need to have a tolerance that just like as coaches and as players, we make mistakes on the field, and even in some of the coaching calls that we make, refs are going to do the same thing. And if you lose your mind out there at a lower level game, what does that kind of say about some of your character and qualities that you live by? And so it's my job to make sure that all of our coaches throughout the entire athletic department, that they understand how important it is to show class and respect to these officials, because it's not something that they have to do. Especially you're talking about Amarillo officials driving 2 hours one way up here to Perryton to come cover a game. And so I think we've done a really, really good job of really creating a positive environment for our refs here in Perryton. There was a time last year, and I don't know if a lot of people saw this, Perryton was sent in to the UIL during the football season, and most times you would think, oh no, that's a bad thing, like you're getting reported to the UIL. We actually had a guy report us for positive things during our Lubbock Liberty game about the class of our kids, the class of our coaches.
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0: Got Jason Aldean, new country called Anytime Soon. Chris Matthews. Happy Wednesday and a Wednesday. Let's throw some good news into your world. In Louisiana, a deputy recently spotted two kitties in danger. Now, this was along Interstate 220. Traffic was moving at highway speeds, so the officer stopped to help. He safely removed both of the kittens from the interstate and put them in his patrol car. Kittens were named 220 and Lakeshore after the arena and assisted him later in busting a perp.
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6: 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A new documentary series will launch featuring the Perryton tornado this weekend. The series, called In the Eye of the Storm, will debut on the Discovery Network this Sunday night, 9 p.m. Central, with repeat screenings from then on. The 2026 Spearman ISD Lynx Legacy Distinguished Alumni Ceremony to honor Jenna Bolds Gillespie, coming up on Friday morning at 10:30 in the Spearman High School Auditorium. A reception will follow. Well, after a chance today, we do have a chance of some scattered thunderstorms again tomorrow. We will be cooler, highs in the upper 80s. Well, if you were needing another great excuse to get up to KXDJ Riverside 1, our three-bedroom, three-bath home right there on the river in beautiful Red River, New Mexico, there's this. The Panhandle, 105. 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The Dax Foundation grants funds to individuals of all ages out of Hansford, Sherman, and Ochiltree counties with medically necessary travel expenses. Founder Dana Snyder says it's work that could not be done without some amazing sponsors.
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0: south of Sandy, Zach Top there. It's Chris Matthews. Happy to be hanging with you and finishing things up on, Wednesday. It's still Wednesday. Just want to say thanks for letting me hang out. Dan and Shay got a good message coming up in a song, If You Need Someone, Say So. But don't make Jordan Davis turn this truck around. He's hightailing himself out of a bad situation now.
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0: You Need Someone, Say So, Dan and Shay, Chris Matthews. She's country and she knows it. Luke Bryan on the way, as is a country supergroup, the new Highwaymen, if you ask me. Can you imagine? Tim McGraw, Eric Church, Morgan Wallen, and Hardy all on the same track. You're not going to have to imagine it because I got MacArthur coming up.
1: 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And this News Minute on X brought to you by Schilling Electric, U.S. Cleaners, and Kevin Cummings, CPA. All are proud supporters of area youth on X. Possible human remains have been found during a search effort in Armstrong County. The remains are believed to be Marine veteran Gary Joseph Marcantel Jr., who went missing on his way from Louisiana to Colorado in January of last year. His belongings were reportedly found nearby. The Ocotlán County Appraisal District will hold a public hearing on their proposed budget at their meeting tomorrow, Thursday morning at 8:30. The Miami City Council meets Thursday night at 6. The 2026 Perryton High School Homecoming Parade coming up on Thursday evening down Jefferson beginning at 6:30. The parade will end at Ranger Field. There'll be food trucks and the burning of the PHS. Weather Channel forecast. After today's chances, we do have another chance of some scattered thunder tomorrow. We will be cooler in the upper 80s, back to the 90s by the weekend.
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1: News this hour from Town Hall. I'm Keith Peters in Washington. Republicans have gathered in Dallas for an unusual midterm convention. One of the speakers at the convention this evening is Texas Attorney General Ken Paxton, who's running for senator from Texas in a closely watched race. Paxton took aim at his Democratic opponent.
2: I will fight to preserve the American dream. James Tallarico is running to destroy it. He is a Democratic socialist who never met a tax increase he didn't love.
1: Paxton defeated incumbent Republican Senator John Cornyn in the GOP primary earlier this year after drawing the support of President Trump. Two career astronauts are leaving NASA.
3: Reid Wiseman was the Artemis II commander.
4: It's very hard to fully grasp what we just went through.
3: Victor Glover was the pilot.
5: It was glorious.
3: NASA says Wiseman and Glover will no longer serve as active astronauts, but will continue to support the Moon Exploration Program as emeritus astronauts. Glover has taken a leadership job at Cal Poly, his alma mater. Wiseman's future plans are unknown. Artemis II's Jeremy Hansen retired from the Canadian Space Agency in July. Christina Cook is the only crew member still an active astronaut. Victor Glover tells the AP he's not leaving, but he's helping NASA from the sidelines. I'm Ed Donahue.
1: One of the pilots of the Amazon cargo plane that careened off a Miami runway and killed five people repeatedly warned they were coming in too fast, nearly 2 minutes ahead of time, and at the last second urged them to abort the landing. That's according to highlights of the cockpit recording that investigators released Wednesday. On Wall Street, the Dow down by 405 points, the NASDAQ dropped 168. More on these stories at townhall.com.
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7: Welcome to Midweek Wednesday. It is September the 9th with this Texas headline update courtesy of the Texas Flyover. I'm Chris Samples, 98.3 KXDJ News. The Texas State Board of Education gave final approval last Friday to new high school social studies standards covering U.S. history, government, and world geography. Dozens of speakers testified across hours of meetings, most opposing the final version. The standards attribute the September 11th attacks to radical Islam rather than to the specific terrorist groups involved. Students will also study early Islam through Muhammad's brutal military campaigns against Jewish and Christian tribes and the normalization of slavery. Board member Brandon Hall said dropping brutal would be whitewashing and watering down a part of history. Board member Will Hickman countered that military battles and wars are always brutal, but we have not described any others that way. The Ross Fire is 57% contained after burning more than 90,400 acres in Palo Pinto and Jack counties down this side of Fort Worth since August the 24th. Makes it the largest summertime wildfire in Texas since statewide records began in 2005. The Texas A&M Forest Service says the fire has destroyed 167 structures, including 18 occupied homes, and damaged 95 more. Buildings at Fort Ranch, a Scouting America camp, sustained catastrophic damage. No campers were present. The South Plains Food Bank in Lubbock and the High Plains Food Bank in Amarillo will each receive over 140,000 free eggs, part of a statewide handout of more than 7 million eggs, announced by Attorney General Ken Paxton yesterday. The West Texas Food Bank in Odessa is due nearly 281,000, while Houston leads all 17 participating food banks with over 1.5 million eggs. More than 1.7 million eggs have already been delivered, with 5.3 million scheduled in coming weeks through Feeding Texas. The eggs stem from the June settlements of Cal-Maine Foods, Centrum Versosa, and Hickman's Egg Ranch that resolved antitrust claims by the Justice Department. Ticketless visitors at DFW Airport can walk to the gate again, one of the 13 airports in a new TSA program. Pre-check members can apply online 1 to 3 days in advance. The free pass is valid for one calendar day. Republicans hold their first midterm convention today and tomorrow in Dallas with 109 speakers across two evening sessions. Vice President J.D. Vance keynotes tonight. President Trump closes both nights, and Governor Greg Abbott, Ted Cruz, and Dan Patrick also among those scheduled to speak. And in Stephenville, the Texas Medical Board has revoked Dr. William Evans' license, finding he prescribed an abortive drug in December of 2023 to a patient with whom he had had a sexual relationship. Chris Samples, KXDJ News.

0: feeling country all over? 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

0: Think as you drunk, consider Riley Green. And Chris Matthews here throwing a good news story out into your world. An 8-year-old Washington, D.C. domestic short-haired cat named Mike. Mike is back home. Mike accidentally got thrown away with an old couch. Neil is the couch thrower awayer and noticed that Mike had failed to come home for dinner. Neil searched the neighborhood for 2 days, realizing Mike might have been inside one of the three couches that his family discarded. The couch is at a landfill. And there was a heavy equipment operator there who spotted Mike freaking out, trapped on a ledge in the trash pit. They placed a loader bucket beneath the ledge. Mike climbed in. Took 10 minutes to get him down, but he later escaped through a tunnel into a storage room. Animal control caught him, took him to a nearby shelter where he was reunited with Neil and the family, certainly without a little bit of attitude. You're going to throw me away, Neil? Seriously?
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8: 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The series, called In the Eye of the Storm, will debut on the Discovery Network this Sunday night, 9 p.m. Central, with repeat screenings from then on. The 2026 Spearman ISD Lynx Legacy Distinguished Alumni Ceremony to honor Jenna Bulds Gillespie, coming up on Friday morning at 10:30 in the Spearman High School Auditorium. A reception will follow. Well, after a chance today, we do have a chance of some scattered thunderstorms again tomorrow. We will be cooler, highs in the upper 80s.
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0: Can't Love You Anymore. You got Morgan Wallen teaming up with Ella Langley on that one. Some Lauren Elena teaming up with Chase Matthew, All My Exes. So I got that one coming up after Scotty McCreary.
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0: 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Chase Matthew helping out Lauren Elena. 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
2: 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All are proud supporters of area youth on X. Possible human remains have been found during a search effort in Armstrong County. The remains are believed to be Marine veteran Gary Joseph Marcantel Jr., who went missing on his way from Louisiana to Colorado in January of last year. His belongings were reportedly found nearby. The Ocotlee County Appraisal District will hold a public hearing on their proposed budget at their meeting tomorrow, Thursday morning at 8:30. The Miami City Council meets Thursday night at 6. The 2026 Perryton High School Homecoming Parade coming up on Thursday evening down Jefferson beginning at 6:30. The parade will end at Ranger Field. There'll be food trucks and the burning of the PHS. Weather Channel forecast. After today's chances, we do have another chance of some scattered thunder tomorrow. We will be cooler in the upper 80s, back to the 90s by the weekend.
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1: News this hour from Town Hall. I'm Keith Peters in Washington. There was a surprise speaker at the Republican midterm convention this evening, Democratic Senator John Fetterman.
2: Well, I'm a common sense Democrat. I'm always going to stand with America. I'm always going to reject the extremes in socialism and that anti-American way of life. Dave McCormick is the kind of senator that gets the job done, and he's going to fight for Pennsylvania. I'm proud to count him as my friend. Right back over my shoulder, that's the iconic U.S. Steel Mill. And that's exactly the kind of thing that will work together and will work with President Trump to fight and defend the steel way of life right here in the Steel Valley.
1: Fetterman introducing via video his fellow Pennsylvania Senator Dave McCormick this evening at the GOP midterm convention in Dallas, Texas. There are new cookie options from the Girl Scouts, including one for dogs.
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1: That's correspondent Ed Donahue reporting. On Wall Street, the Dow down by 405 points, the NASDAQ dropping 168. 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
5: Welcome to Midweek Wednesday. It is September the 9th. I'm Chris Samples, 98.3 KXDJ News. In our community focus segment today, the heat, drought, and the pests. If you're noticing, as I have, more destructive pests in your lawns and gardens right now, Hunter Hartsfield of Perryton's Bills Pest Control says prolonged drought can bring in the critters.
6: They can be. What the deal is, of course, you keep your lawn watered, and most people do, and even out in the country, keep their lawns watered around their house, trying to keep fires down, and the insects move to where the moisture is, of course, and then their predators move to where they are, so it does kind of cause a domino effect on that to bring in more insects around the houses.
5: Just as the example at my house where you've got a grub worm problem that is resurfacing, and then as a result, you got skunks in there digging for food.
6: Right, exactly. Yeah, the grub worms, for some reason this year, normally we have one round of them and they're done. It looks like we're having a second round this year, so there is a chance that you might have to do two applications this year instead of just one. And on yours, of course, we found the sod webworms in there also, which it's the little bitty moths that we've seen flying around all of our yards for the last couple of months. Usually they don't do very much damage, but in some cases they can.
5: So which comes first again, the worm or the little moth? They were a worm and now they're the little moth, and that's a sign you've got the worm. Is that how that works?
6: Yeah, it's kind of like that chicken and the egg thing. Yes. You don't know exactly which one came first.
5: Uh-huh.
6: I would think God made them, so I'm going to say it was the moth first and then the worm.
5: No, I got you. Got you. Yeah, I've seen those little moths around. And so are they like grub worms? They get into the soil, these sod web worms, and eat away the roots?
6: They're a little different. They stay right close to the surface, where the grub worms are usually right under the surface and
5: okay.
6: the roots. They eat the thatch buildup in there, and normally when you dig through the grass, you see little webbing kind of stuff mm-hmm. in there, and maybe some little holes of where they've switched from the worm to the butterfly or the moth.
5: Uh-huh.
6: You'll see those little casts in there along with it. And when you sent me the pictures the other day, that's what I saw in there was the webbing and those casts.
5: Gotcha. What are you seeing as the heat and the drought combined impacts on the lawns around our homes? Sometimes it looks heat beat. It looks like it's burning up. I've got some brown spots that are trying really hard to creep in. And yet we end up pouring more water on it normally, but I go out there with a moisture probe many times, and it's wet. It's not like it's bone dry. I mean, sometimes, even if it's wet, it's just the extreme heat. It just can't handle it, just burning up regardless. Is that what's going on?
6: That's what's going on, yeah. When you get 105 degrees and 20-mile-an-hour winds, it's just like a blow dryer. You just, if you leave that blow dryer on your hair for 2 or 3 hours, it's going to eventually burn and scorch your hair.
5: Hunter Hartsfield of Perryton's Bills Pest Control. Chris Samples, KXDJ News.

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4: 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A new documentary series will launch featuring the Perryton tornado this weekend. The series, called In the Eye of the Storm, will debut on the Discovery Network this Sunday night, 9 p.m. Central, with repeat screenings from then on. The 2026 Spearman ISD Lynx Legacy Distinguished Alumni Ceremony to honor Jenna Bulbs Gillespie, coming up on Friday morning at 10:30 in the Spearman High School Auditorium. A reception will follow. Well, after a chance today, we do have a chance of some scattered thunderstorms again tomorrow. We will be cooler, highs in the upper 80s. Well, if you were needing another great excuse to get up to KXDJ Riverside 1, our three-bedroom, three-bath home right there on the river in beautiful Red River, New Mexico, there's this. 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Red River, 75. 105 or 75. 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
4: 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Founder Dana Snyder says it's work that could not be done without some amazing sponsors.
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0: don't we need some Morgan Wallen? We do, and we did, and we're good to go now. And now we just need to see you smile. Throwing it back with some Tim McGraw and Ella Langley's Love and Life. Again, got that one up after Timmy.
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0: like that. Loving Life Again. Ella Langley, Chris Matthews. If you keep a lookout now, she's got a new energy drink. It's called Bum Energy or something like that. A new flavor. She sent me a taste. It is a potent flavor, and it's really tasty. It's very sweet, but with no artificial sugars or anything like that, no added sugars. Honey and peach and honey flavor. Ella Langley, quite the entrepreneur.
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14: So this year we've had quite a lot of heat and a lot of wind, and it has been dry. Not a lot of rainfall. We've had a little bit, but not nearly as much as last year. Last year we didn't get to see the really massive differences due to irrigation, and this year we're starting to see some big differences. The limited water is really starting to dry out. We're going to put these drought-tolerant hybrids to the test. Out at the water center, the agronomist that we've got looking after the crops, he actually said early on that, hey, wow, these are really short, until we started looking around the area and everything is short. So it's just a year that's been very hot and dry and windy, and the crops have set up, they're short of stature, but we'll see how that affects yield. You don't need to grow a tall

0: www.greatplainsgcd.org.
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2: 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All are proud supporters of area youth on X. Possible human remains have been found during a search effort in Armstrong County. The remains are believed to be Marine veteran Gary Joseph Marcantel Jr., who went missing on his way from Louisiana to Colorado in January of last year. His belongings were reportedly found nearby. The Ocotlán County Appraisal District will hold a public hearing on their proposed budget at their meeting tomorrow, Thursday morning at 8:30. The Miami City Council meets Thursday night at 6. The 2026 Perryton High School Homecoming Parade coming up on Thursday evening down Jefferson beginning at 6:30. The parade will end at Ranger Field. There'll be food trucks and the burning of the PHS. Weather Channel forecast after today's chances. We do have another chance of some scattered thunder tomorrow. We will be cooler in the upper 80s, back to the 90s by the weekend.
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1: News this hour from Town Hall. I'm John Stroud. President Trump speaking tonight in Dallas. He said the upcoming midterm elections will be like no other.
2: Continue to make America great again, and we will make our voices heard perhaps like never before. That's the beautiful challenge, that the midterms are not supposed to be won by the sitting president, and we're going to change that, and we'll make it an even more important time in our country and presidency. It'll be something very special. We have to do it.
1: Administration officials, Republican candidates, and party leaders joining the president for the opening of a two-day Republican National Committee midterm convention. And in a surprise video aired at the convention, Democratic Senator John Fetterman speaks from his home in Braddock, Pennsylvania. He said he would work with President Trump as he introduced his colleague from Pennsylvania, Republican Senator Dave McCormick. Taking a look at the trade war with Canada and what the U.S. is now banning from that country, correspondent Julie Walker with this update on the ongoing issue between the two countries.
3: President Trump escalating the trade war with Canada, banning some Canadian dairy products, motorcycles, and most alcoholic beverages besides those 50% tariffs after retaliatory Canadian tariffs took effect on about $20 billion in U.S. goods. President Trump also moving to shut Canadian products out of large, long-term U.S. government contracts. The latest U.S. bans take effect September 29th. Canadian Prime Minister Mark Carney said Tuesday his country would become more self-reliant.
4: It's about ensuring that no country can ever hold us hostage and that we can live how we want to live.
3: I'm Julie Walker.
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6: Welcome to Midweek Wednesday. It is September the 9th. I'm Chris Samples, 98.3 KXDJ News. In our Focus on the Patch segment today, the story of a very successful panhandle oil and gas business looking to grow even more. That in itself is a pretty rare story these days. Meet Ben Matthews, CEO of SWM Technologies in Pampa.
7: Back in 1980, a couple, Sid Malden, grew up, born and raised, Pampa. Started SWM as a welding business, doing weld repair on perforating products for the oil and gas industry. That morphed eventually into machining. The original name was Specialty Welding and Machine. I'm now just SWM Technologies. But then when the shale boom took off, they started shipping perforating products, perforating guns all over the country, and really just took off from there.
6: What is a perforating gun? That's something, correct me if I'm wrong, that's used in the hydraulic fracturing process?
7: Yes. So a perforating gun is a small steel carrier that houses explosives in it. Once they've drilled a well, they run a string of several perforating guns down the well and shoot holes, just as it's described, perforating the casing in the well for them to then frack through and stimulate the well. So it's a necessary part of all unconventional completions that are done in the United States today.
6: And you literally ship these things around the world?
7: Yes. So our primary market is the United States, but we also ship products to Australia, South America, Mexico, Middle East, all over the world is where they're used as the unconventional completions pick up in these international markets. But the United States is our primary market today. And the fun thing about what we do is probably 20% of the wells in the United States use a product from SWM manufactured in Pampa, Texas, to be completed.
6: Which is an amazing story. My goodness, with all the ups and downs, the ups and way, way, way downs that the Panhandle Patch has experienced over the years, what is unique about the perforating guns that you manufacture in Pampa, Texas, that moves clients around the globe to buy them from you instead of somebody else?
7: Yeah, great question. There's several things. One, it's some of the products we've developed, the technology we've developed, are leading the industry today. We've developed some special oriented perforating products that let you control where you're shooting those shape charges today downhole, as opposed to just being a random scattering of shots downhole. And then it comes down to a huge part of the oil field, as everybody knows, is service quality. We just make as good a product as possible. We want our products to be perfect when they get out there to the field. We want them to be on time. I mean, we want it to be at a competitive price. And, you know, at the end of the day, when you're running a business, those things really move the needle for folks, especially in the oil field that's extremely fast-paced.
6: Ben Matthews, CEO of SWM Technologies in Pampa, will hold a recruitment event tomorrow. That'll be Thursday, 4 to 7, at their offices at 2225 Alcock in Pampa. Chris Samples, KXDJ News.

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1: It's Riley Green, and I'm here with Boot Barn.
2: When I was growing up in Alabama, we didn't have cowboys. Just small tracts of land, no big open fields. And to me, a cowboy was somebody that was tough, that wasn't scared to work. My dad was kind of a cowboy in my eyes. You know, he built houses his whole life. You have to have a pretty good work ethic to get up every morning and go do construction work in the hot sun in Alabama. And that was our version of a cowboy where I grew up.
1: Riley Green and Boot Barn, sharing a deep respect for the cowboy way.
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5: 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A new documentary series will launch featuring the Perryton tornado this weekend. The series, called In the Eye of the Storm, will debut on the Discovery Network this Sunday night, 9 p.m. Central, with repeat screenings from then on. The 2026 Spearman ISD Lynx Legacy Distinguished Alumni Ceremony to honor Jenna Bolds Gillespie, coming up on Friday morning at 10:30 in the Spearman High School Auditorium. A reception will follow. Well, after a chance today, we do have a chance of some scattered thunderstorms again tomorrow. We will be cooler, highs in the upper 80s.
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0: She's country and she knows that. Luke Bryan there. I'm Chris Matthews. Going to rethink some things. New country from Luke Combs is coming up. After a little bit of a throwback, we're not quite on Thursday, I realize this, but I want to throw it back just to kiss Lady A up next.
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0: 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But we have always had faith in you. 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So how about another song?
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2: 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All are proud supporters of area youth on X. Possible human remains have been found during a search effort in Armstrong County. The remains are believed to be Marine veteran Gary Joseph Marcantel Jr., who went missing on his way from Louisiana to Colorado in January of last year. His belongings were reportedly found nearby. The Ocotlán County Appraisal District will hold a public hearing on their proposed budget at their meeting tomorrow, Thursday morning at 8:30. The Miami City Council meets Thursday night at 6. The 2026 Perryton High School Homecoming Parade coming up on Thursday evening down Jefferson beginning at 6:30. The parade will end at Ranger Field. There'll be food trucks and the burning of the PHS. Weather Channel forecast after today's chances. We do have another chance of some scattered thunder tomorrow. We will be cooler in the upper 80s, back to the 90s by the weekend.
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0: In this neighborhood, Dirks Bentley lives right next to Alabama. And just up the street from Jason Aldean. 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
2: News this hour from Town Hall. I'm John Scott. President Trump, the keynote speaker tonight at the Republican midterm convention underway in Dallas. He urges the GOP to defeat the Democrats in the midterm.
3: In 55 days, Americans will be going to the polls in one of the most important elections in our country's history. Your vote will decide whether our country stumbles at the starting gate of the next 250 years or surges forward and never, ever looks back. If we hand America's future to the radical left Democrats, and our nation will spend the next decade just getting back on its feet, it will be a tragedy.
2: Several GOP lawmakers gave remarks throughout the gathering's first day, including Representatives Brandon Gill of Texas and Byron Donalds of Florida, as well as Senators John Husted of Ohio and Dave McCormick of Pennsylvania. Oil rises past $100 a barrel after the latest wave of Middle East attacks.
4: The price of oil surpassed the $100 mark for the first time in almost 6 weeks after attacks on oil facilities and ships in the Middle East threatened to debilitate an already weakened supply chain. Brent crude, the international standard, jumped nearly 3% to $100.72 early Wednesday, while U.S. benchmark crude gained 2.4% to $95.25 a barrel. Markets reacted after the U.S. military reported striking five Iranian tankers in response to attempted missile attacks on a Navy ship and after attacks by an Iranian-backed Houthi rebel group. I'm Charles Villasma.
2: In health news, a panel of federal judges is considering Louisiana's assertion that mifepristone, a key drug and the most common abortion method in the U.S., should not be dispensed anywhere but a medical facility. More on these stories from townhall.com. From Dallas, I'm John Scott.
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7: Welcome to Midweek Wednesday. It is September 9th. I'm Chris Samples, 98.3 KXDJ News. In our economic focus segment today, Texas lawmakers heard debate on transmission lines and data centers at a recent hearing in Austin. District 88, Texas State Representative Ken King of Canadian, says there are problems with the state's power line process as it is currently.
8: The process is very flawed. And the process is 180 days to approve or deny, and that includes public comment and all the things that go into it. Well, that's a very short window if you think you're going to get a great big power pole in your front yard. And from the people's standpoint, they get a notice that this could happen. So they're hiring lawyers and trying to fight it at their own expense when, truthfully, 66% of them aren't going to be affected. So the process itself needs review and needs some updating. But here's the thing about the 765 line, or whether they did that or not. If we went back to the 345 technology, the footprint is far bigger to carry less power. So I think 765 for today's technology is what needs to happen. But let's put this in perspective. Houston uses about 25 gigawatts per year. New York City uses 10. And the available power to Houston today without new transmission is 5.
7: Wow.
8: Wow. And as fast as Houston is growing, the shipping ports and all this stuff, there's 5 additional gigawatts. And here's the compounding factor on that. They have to have transmission to get to Houston because federal requirements, something they call non-attainment, in our big cities, they monitor air quality. So you can't even build a power plant in Harris County.
7: So give us, in layman's terms, if that's possible, the definition of 765 lines versus 345 lines. Would we know it by looking at them? I mean, those big ones, when you travel down here from your home in Canadian down through Pampa and on the Amarillo, and you get down there by the wind farm area, Panhandle to White Deer, and you see those massive big old poles that look like giant, I don't know what, from some movie, that are holding those big old lines. Are those 765 or 345s?
8: Those are 345s. Texas has not built out any of the 765 lines as of yet. Those are 345 lines, and those were put in. So, number one, to answer your question, just somebody driving down the road and looking, you would not know.
7: I see.
8: I mean, the real difference is the 765 poles are a little bit taller, but not enough that you're just driving by, you would notice. The real difference is the span. You don't have to have as many poles. The wires, I believe they can string 1,500 feet between a pole.
7: Where
8: the 345s are much shorter. And to get the same power transmission out of a 345, you would have to have 4 of them stacked together to match one 765.
7: District 88, Texas State Representative Ken King of Canadian, who chairs the all-important Texas House State Affairs Committee, says certainly power and data centers are connected, and they will both be big topics of the upcoming legislative session. Chris Samples, KXDJ News.

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7: 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A new documentary series will launch featuring the Perryton tornado this weekend. The series, called In the Eye of the Storm, will debut on the Discovery Network this Sunday night, 9 p.m. Central, with repeat screenings from then on. The 2026 Spearman ISD Lynx Legacy Distinguished Alumni Ceremony to honor Jenna Bolds Gillespie, coming up on Friday morning at 10:30 in the Spearman High School Auditorium. A reception will follow. Well, after a chance today, we do have a chance of some scattered thunderstorms again tomorrow. We will be cooler, highs in the upper 80s.
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2: 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The government is over $38 trillion in debt, which means the IRS isn't slowing down. 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
2: 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All are proud supporters of area youth on X. Possible human remains have been found during a search effort in Armstrong County. The remains are believed to be Marine veteran Gary Joseph Markentel Jr., who went missing on his way from Louisiana to Colorado in January of last year. His belongings were reportedly found nearby. The Ochiltree County Appraisal District will hold a public hearing on their proposed budget at their meeting tomorrow, Thursday morning at 8:30. The Miami City Council meets Thursday night at 6. The 2026 Perryton High School Homecoming Parade coming up on Thursday evening down Jefferson beginning at 6:30. The parade will end at Ranger Field. There'll be food trucks and the burning of the PHS. Weather Channel forecast after today's chances. We do have another chance of some scattered thunder tomorrow. We will be cooler in the upper 80s, back to the 90s by the weekend.
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0: in this neighborhood, Kenny Chesney, lives right next to Little Big Town. And just up the street from Bradley Gilbert. And we'll visit their neighborhood next.
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2: News this hour from Town Hall. I'm John Scott. Republicans have gathered in Dallas for a midterm convention. Keynote speaker President Trump says he'll be heavily involved in the upcoming midterm elections.
3: We can win every one of those races, but I'm going to go to every one of those states for congressmen and for senators. I'm going to do that. And we're going to have rallies.
2: One of the speakers at the convention this evening is Texas Attorney General Ken Paxton, who's running for senator from Texas in a closely watched race. Paxton took aim at his Democratic opponent.
4: I will fight to preserve the American dream. James Tallarico is running to destroy it. He is a Democratic socialist who never met a tax increase he didn't love.
2: Paxton defeated incumbent Republican Senator John Cornyn in the GOP primary earlier this year after drawing the support of President Trump. Secretary of State Rubio visiting Ecuador on the second leg of a three-nation tour of South America. It's aimed at boosting security cooperation with conservative leaders. The leaders of Colombia, Ecuador, and Peru have all embraced President Trump, especially in the administration's push to crack down on drug trafficking. The battle over Missouri's congressional districts returned to the U.S. Supreme Court just 2 months before the crucial November election. Many Missouri voters are unsure which U.S. House districts they vote in and which candidates will be on the ballots. A federal appeals court sided with Republicans on Wednesday, supporting a new map backed by the president. More on these stories from townhall.com.
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2: 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All are proud supporters of area youth on X. The Ocotree County Appraisal District will hold a public hearing on their proposed budget this morning at 8:30. Looking for a new job in the oil and gas industry? SWM Technologies in Pampa will hold a recruitment event today, 4 to 7, at their offices at 2220 Street tonight, beginning at 6:30. The parade will end at Ranger Field. There'll be food trucks and the burning of the PHS a little after 8 p.m. tonight. Weather Channel forecast, another chance of some scattered thunderstorms this afternoon. A little cooler, upper 80s. Enjoy. Back to the mid-90s tomorrow and through the upcoming weekend. Well, if you were needing another great excuse to get up to KXDJ Riverside 1, our three-bedroom, three-bath home right there on the river in beautiful Red River, New Mexico, there's this. 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

0: That's Zach Top with South of Sanity. I'm Rich Krieger. And if you could invite any celebrity, living or dead, to a dinner party, who would you ask? Well, a new listing puts Albert Einstein at your dinner table, followed by Oprah, Marilyn Monroe, Robin Williams, David Bowie, and Nelson Mandela. Coming up, Max McNown.
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0: That's Lauren Alena, along with Chase Matthew. The song is All My Exes. Max McNown before that. I'm Rich Krieger. And coming up next, Morgan Wallen.
1: 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And this news minute on X brought to you by N5 Wireline, Equity Exchange, and Daddy's Dogs and More. All are proud supporters of area youth on X. The Ocotree County Appraisal District will hold a public hearing on their proposed budget this morning at 8:30. Looking for a new job in the oil and gas industry? SWM Technologies in Pampa will hold a recruitment event today, 4 to 7, at their offices at 2225 Alcock in Pampa. No experience needed. The Miami City Council meets this evening at 6. The 2026 Perryton High School Homecoming Parade coming up down Jefferson Street tonight beginning at 6:30. The parade will end at Ranger Field. There'll be food trucks and the burning of the PHS a little after 8 p.m. tonight. Weather Channel forecast, another chance of some scattered thunderstorms this afternoon. A little cooler, upper 80s. Enjoy. Back to the mid-90s tomorrow and through the upcoming weekend.
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0: That's Riley Green. The song is Think As You Drunk, Lady A. Right before that, I'm Rich Krieger. And American Airlines renumbered their daily flight from Dallas to Nashville in honor of Dolly Parton. It's currently known as Flight 1396. It's going to be changed to Flight 925. Now, the change will take effect on March 28th of next year. And hopefully by then, the Nashville International Airport will be renamed so fans can take Flight 925 to Dolly International. Coming up, Megan Maroney, also Co Wetzel.
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4: And this News Minute on X, brought to you by N5 Wireline, Equity Exchange, and Daddy's Dogs and More, all are proud supporters of Area Youth on X. The Ocotree County Appraisal District will hold a public hearing on their proposed budget this morning at 8:30. Looking for a new job in the oil and gas industry? SWM Technologies in Pampa will hold a recruitment event today, 4 to 7, at their offices at 2225 Alcock in Pampa. No experience needed. The Miami City Council meets this evening at 6. The 2026 Perryton High School Homecoming Parade coming up down Jefferson Street tonight beginning at 6:30. The parade will end at Ranger Field. There'll be food trucks and the burning of the PHS a little after 8 p.m. tonight. Weather Channel forecast, another chance of some scattered thunderstorms this afternoon. A little cooler, upper 80s. Enjoy. Back to the mid-90s tomorrow and through the upcoming weekend. Well, if you were needing another great excuse to get up to KXDJ Riverside 1, our three-bedroom, three-bath home right there on the river in beautiful Red River, New Mexico, there's this. 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
3: 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He does it all for us. We get all our computers from Brad. He gets them, builds them, delivers them. He makes sure the software's on there, that all the virus protection stuff's on there, all the backups are on there. And we were working on a project yesterday. He was on the phone with the software guy getting it all lined out for us. Can't imagine doing this thing without Brad. That's Brad and Kim Herring at Perryton's ATEC for you.

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0: That's Morgan Wallen, Bitten By Now. Alan Jackson before that. I'm Rich Krieger. Another hour's worth of great country music on the way. We'll kick it off with Hardy next.
1: 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And this news minute on X brought to you by N5 Wireline Equity Exchange and Daddy's Dogs and More. All are proud supporters of area youth on X. The Ocotree County Appraisal District will hold a public hearing on their proposed budget this morning at 8:30. Looking for a new job in the oil and gas industry? SWM Technologies in Pampa will hold a recruitment event today, 4 to 7, at their offices at 2225 Alcock in Pampa. No experience needed. The Miami City Council meets this evening at 6. The 2026 Perryton High School Homecoming Parade coming up down Jefferson Street tonight beginning at 6:30. The parade will end at Ranger Field. There'll be food trucks and the burning of the PHS a little after 8 p.m. tonight. Weather Channel forecast, another chance of some scattered thunderstorms this afternoon. A little cooler, upper 80s. Enjoy. Back to the mid-90s tomorrow and through the upcoming weekend.
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2: And this News Minute on X brought to you by N5 Wireline Equity Exchange and Daddy's Dogs and More. All are proud supporters of area youth on X. The Ocotree County Appraisal District will hold a public hearing on their proposed budget this morning at 8:30. Looking for a new job in the oil and gas industry? SWM Technologies in Pampa will hold a recruitment event today, 4 to 7, at their offices at 2225 Alcock in Pampa. No experience needed. The Miami City Council meets this evening at 6. The 2026 Perryton High School Homecoming Parade coming up down Jefferson Street tonight beginning at 6:30. The parade will end at Ranger Field. There'll be food trucks and the burning of the PHS a little after 8 p.m. tonight. Weather Channel forecast, another chance of some scattered thunderstorms this afternoon. A little cooler, upper 80s. Enjoy. Back to the mid-90s tomorrow and through the upcoming weekend. Well, if you were needing another great excuse to get up to KXDJ Riverside 1, our three-bedroom, three-bath home right there on the river in beautiful Red River, New Mexico, there's this. 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

0: That's Dan and Shay with Say So. I'm Rich Krieger, and football improves our lives. And I'm not talking about just when you win a bet. Psychologists found that attending football games reduces loneliness and boosts your sense that life is more worthwhile. Other studies link sports fandom to higher self-esteem, stronger social connections, and lower alienation. Coming up, Parker McCollum.
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0: That's Luke Combs with Rethink Some Things. Parker McCollum before that. I'm Rich Krieger. More great country music on the way. We'll kick it off with Ella Langley and Morgan Wallen.
1: 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And this News Minute on X brought to you by N5 Wireline, Equity Exchange, and Daddy's Dogs and More. All are proud supporters of area youth on X. The Ocotree County Appraisal District will hold a public hearing on their proposed budget this morning at 8:30. Looking for a new job in the oil and gas industry? SWM.

0: Technologies in Pampa will hold a recruitment event today, 4 to 7, at their offices at 2225 Alcock in Pampa. No experience needed. The Miami City Council meets this evening at 6. The 2026 Perryton High School Homecoming Parade coming up down Jefferson Street tonight beginning at 6:30. The parade will end at Ranger Field. There'll be food trucks and the burning of the PHS a little after 8 p.m. tonight. Weather Channel forecast, another chance of some scattered thunderstorms this afternoon. A little cooler, upper 80s. Enjoy. Back to the mid-90s tomorrow and through the upcoming weekend.
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ranch hand in a pinch, man. 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

0: That's Lainey Wilson, Phone, Keys, Wallet. Before that, Jordan Davis with Next Thing You Know, I'm Rich Krieger. George Strait is going to be honored with the Career Maker Award at the Nashville Songwriters Hall of Fame on October 26. Now, George has helped more than 40 songwriters achieve induction into the Nashville Songwriters Hall of Fame. The only other artist to receive this award, Reba McEntire back in 2018. Coming up, Jason Aldean, also the new single from Hudson Westbrook.
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6: And this News Minute on X brought to you by N5 Wireline, Equity Exchange, and Daddy's Dogs and More. All are proud supporters of area youth on X. The Ocotree County Appraisal District will hold a public hearing on their proposed budget this morning at 8:30. Looking for a new job in the oil and gas industry? SWM Technologies in Pampa will hold a recruitment event today, 4 to 7, at their offices at 2225 Alcock in Pampa. No experience needed. The Miami City Council meets this evening at 6. The 2026 Perryton High School Homecoming Parade coming up down Jefferson Street tonight beginning at 6:30. The parade will end at Ranger Field. There'll be food trucks and the burning of the PHS a little after 8 p.m. tonight. Weather Channel forecast, another chance of some scattered thunderstorms this afternoon. A little cooler, upper 80s. Enjoy. Back to the mid-90s tomorrow and through the upcoming weekend. Well, if you were needing another great excuse to get up to KXDJ Riverside 1, our three-bedroom, three-bath home right there on the river in beautiful Red River, New Mexico, there's this. 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

0: That's Luke Combs, Be By You. I'm Rich Krieger, and here's a good way to make yourself happy. The gratitude exercise that makes people happiest is writing and sending a message of thanks to someone. Even a letter that you never send is an effective strategy for happiness. Along with boosting your mood, a gratitude letter also immediately increases optimism and life satisfaction, and it will decrease envy and negative feelings. On the way, Morgan Wallen.
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3: 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But we'll see. 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You just need enough leaf to generate the sugars to fill the corn ear, to put down the starch. Hopefully, we've got enough, but it really depends a lot on how things finish out and do we have enough water. We started on a full profile. We made sure the soil was fully wet, and we can see the crop's drying down, but we've actually still got some pretty good moisture under it. So far, the crop hasn't lacked for water. It's just developed so quickly that it has just been a very short crop. And that's also what we're trying to unlock by trying different things. We're trying to work out what is the most efficient way of using water for growing crops in this area.
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0: 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The song is Get to Drink, and I'm Rich Krieger. Riley Green, Change My Mind, up next.
1: 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All are proud supporters of area youth on X. The Ocotree County Appraisal District will hold a public hearing on their proposed budget this morning at 8:30. Looking for a new job in the oil and gas industry? SWM Technologies in Pampa will hold a recruitment event today, 4 to 7, at their offices at 2225 Alcock in Pampa. No experience needed. The Miami City Council meets this evening at 6. The 2026 Perryton High School Homecoming Parade coming up down Jefferson Street tonight beginning at 6:30. The parade will end at Ranger Field. There'll be food trucks and the burning of the PHS a little after 8 p.m. tonight. Weather Channel forecast, another chance of some scattered thunderstorms this afternoon. A little cooler, upper 80s. Enjoy. Back to the mid-90s tomorrow and through the upcoming weekend.
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0: 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You add the rootin' and tootin', the caterwauling, and the yeehaws. Deal?
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0: That's John Party with Boots Off, Luke Combs. Right before that, I'm Rich Krieger. And Dierks Bentley has partnered with the Tennessee Innocence Project, which provides legal services to free the wrongly convicted. And that means he's going to headline an inaugural show called Justice Jam. It will be October 27th in Nashville. There'll also be a performance from Pearl Jam guitar player Mike McCready. An executive said, quote, this concert is about channeling the power of Nashville's music community into real freedom for people who have run out of options. On the way, Morgan Wallen, also John Morgan.
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7: And this News Minute on X brought to you by N5 Wireline, Equity Exchange, and Daddy's Dogs and More. All are proud supporters of area youth on X. The Ocotree County Appraisal District will hold a public hearing on their proposed budget this morning at 8:30. Looking for a new job in the oil and gas industry? SWM Technologies in Pampa will hold a recruitment event today, 4 to 7, at their offices at 2225 Alcock in Pampa. No experience needed. The Miami City Council meets this evening at 6. The 2026 Perryton High School Homecoming Parade coming up down Jefferson Street tonight beginning at 6:30. The parade will end at Ranger Field. There'll be food trucks and the burning of the PHS a little after 8 p.m. tonight. Weather Channel forecast, another chance of some scattered thunderstorms this afternoon. A little cooler, upper 80s. Enjoy. Back to the mid-90s tomorrow and through the upcoming weekend.
8: 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That's why Twin Oaks Manor and the Oakwood Unit in Booker were created. Administrator Sean Hoover.
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I'm Rich Krieger, and pet names are part of most relationships and marriages, but some of those names are liked better than others.

0: 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Coming up, Dylan Scott, also Corey Kent.
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0: That's Corey Kent. That's his new song, Empty Words. Dylan Scott, What He'll Never Have. Before that, I'm Rich Krieger. Another hour's worth of great country music on the way. Kick it off with Kenny Chesney.
1: 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And this News Minute on X, brought to you by N5 Wireline, Equity Exchange, and Daddy's Dogs and More, all are proud supporters of Area Youth on X. The Ocotree County Appraisal District will hold a public hearing on their proposed budget this morning at 8:30. Looking for a new job in the oil and gas industry? SWM Technologies in Pampa will hold a recruitment event today, 4 to 7, at their offices at 2225 Alcock in Pampa. No experience needed. The Miami City Council meets this evening at 6. The 2026 Perryton High School Homecoming Parade coming up down Jefferson Street tonight beginning at 6:30. The parade will end at Ranger Field. There'll be food trucks and the burning of the PHS a little after 8 p.m. tonight. Weather Channel forecast, another chance of some scattered thunderstorms this afternoon. A little cooler, upper 80s. Enjoy. Back to the mid-90s tomorrow and through the upcoming weekend.
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0: Your career and your family, mixing that together can leave you south of sanity. Zach Top, it's Steve Harmon. Three things since the last time you and I were together. Megan Patrick, Mitchell Tenpenny, welcome their first baby, Ember James. Number two, the SEC Network has picked Megan Maroney for their theme song and opening at SEC Nation. Congrats to Megan. The and number three, the unveiling of the iPhone 18 Pro was yesterday, and they revealed the Duo, the company's first foldable phone. So now you can get the same foldable phone my wife had in 2018, only for $1,600 more.
1: 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From the pouring rain, oh, Lord, when it rains, it pours. The beers and sunshine. Country music's got you covered.
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4: And this News Minute on X brought to you by N5 Wireline, Equity Exchange, and Daddy's Dogs and More. All are proud supporters of area youth on X. The Ocotree County Appraisal District will hold a public hearing on their proposed budget this morning at 8:30. Looking for a new job in the oil and gas industry? SWM Technologies in Pampa will hold a recruitment event today, 4 to 7, at their offices at 2225 Alcock in Pampa. No experience needed. The Miami City Council meets this evening at 6. The 2026 Perryton High School Homecoming Parade coming up down Jefferson Street tonight beginning at 6:30. The parade will end at Ranger Field. There'll be food trucks and the burning of the PHS a little after 8 p.m. tonight. Weather Channel forecast, another chance of some scattered thunderstorms this afternoon. A little cooler, upper 80s. Enjoy. Back to the mid-90s tomorrow and through the upcoming weekend.
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0: 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The story behind that song?
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3: This is Texas Ag Today, the number one source for the latest news in Texas agriculture. The largest and most experienced farm news team in the Lone Star State covers it all. From the piney woods of East Texas to the rocky ranges of the Trans-Pecos, and from the Panhandle down to the Rio Grande Valley. Here's today's top stories.
4: Maintaining cool environments for Texas poultry in the hot summer temperatures. I'm Tom Nicoletti, and I'll have more from a poultry specialist on how Texas poultry producers keep their laying hens and broilers cool during the summer heat on Texas Ag Today.
5: How is the silage market shaping up in the Texas High Plains? I'm James Hunt, and we'll talk about that on Texas Ag Today.
6: USDA has released its latest farm income projections. I'm Jessica Domel, and we'll have a rundown for you coming up on Texas Ag Today.
3: Now, here's the host of Texas Ag Today, Carrie Martin.
7: Hello, Texas. Why don't you jump on in with me and buckle up? We're going to take a ride around the Lone Star State as we cover the most important industry in this greatest state in the nation, Texas agriculture. Be sure to hold on tight because it all starts right now. Livestock can now move freely in more New World screwworm-infested zones. Texas Animal Health Commission Executive Director Bud Dinges released the areas of Uvalde, Zavala, Koch, and Tom Green counties. This follows the release of two other zones earlier last week. Reported screwworm infestations have dropped dramatically since the pests crossed the border back in June. A total of 48 cases have been reported, with only three of those now active. Two of those active cases are in Val Verde County. One is in Crockett County. Both of those counties are near the border. Despite some disease pressure, Texas pecan growers are expected to see an above-average crop this year.
6: According to the Texas A&M AgriLife Extension Service, pecan growers are looking at modestly larger yields over last year. But disease, extreme heat, and dry conditions in August may have an impact on nut kernel fill. Due to an unusually wet spring, pecan growers in northeast and central Texas saw some pecan scab, as well as higher instances of downy spot and powdery mildew. There's also been above normal pressure from pecan nut case bearer. Still, growers hope for a good finish to the year and some price improvement. AgriLife's Monty Nesbitt estimates this year's pecan crop at 39 million pounds. That's up 7 million pounds over last year. For the Texas Farm Bureau Radio Network, I'm Jessica Domel.
7: The cattle markets have taken a big drop over the past several weeks, and there are several reasons for that. David Anderson is a livestock marketing specialist with Texas A&M.
8: Boy, prices have been going down, and they've gone down a lot. We look at calf prices in the last 6 to 8 weeks are down $100 a hundredweight. So it's been a dramatic decline, not only for fed cattle, calves, but our cull cow market's declining too. I think there's a bunch of reasons for that, including some increase in beef production. Summertime, it's hot out here. That cuts into grilling season a little bit for a lot of us. And some too is just we've had packing plants to close. They've reduced the number of shifts that they're running, and so our capacity utilization is much closer than it was. I think that's showing up in some lower fed cattle prices as well. And then, you know, there's a number of other things, like particularly rising corn prices. Corn prices are up dramatically in the last 6 to 8 weeks. And when corn prices go up, calf prices go down. And so a big part of that decline in the calf market is simply higher corn prices.
7: Texas A&M's Dr. David Anderson. Texas poultry growers are keeping their birds cool in this brutal summer heat. Tom Nicoletti has more.
4: Animal care for Texas poultry is extremely important at this time of year as the outdoor temperatures continue in the upper 90s to over 100 degrees. In poultry houses, broilers and egg layers need to remain cool and comfortable to continue normal production. To talk more about this, we go to College Station. Dr. Greg Archer is my guest. He is a Texas A&M Poultry Extension Specialist. And Dr. Archer, what are some best management practices that poultry producers are following to keep their birds safe and productive in the summer heat?
9: The main thing that they do is going to be ventilation. So it's going to be having wind speed. A bird is going to cool itself down by releasing that heat on their body. And so most of the time they're making sure that there's good airflow. They have large fans on the buildings that are going to be basically making it like a wind tunnel. Especially in our summer conditions, they also may be using evaporative cooling, somewhat like swamp coolers, like a cool pad where water runs over a pad and air goes over that, helps cool the air. But when it gets super humid in Texas in our summers, sometimes that doesn't work real well. So it's more about the air speed because you don't want to make it more humid because the humidity will actually increase the stress on those birds.
4: What's the ideal indoor temperature for poultry houses in Texas this time of year?
9: The thermal neutral zone of a chicken is about 70 degrees, but they're trying to keep it as cool as they can. It's in the hundreds. They're probably going to be in barns that are in the 80s to 90s. So they're basically trying to keep them as cool as possible. Broiler chickens, especially, one of the reasons we have to keep them cool is as they get larger, they are growing so fast. Their metabolism is going so high. They're eating and growing. They're producing a lot of internal body heat as well. So even though it's hot outside, their body's already really hot. Laying hens aren't as much of an issue with that because they're not as big of a bird, not producing as much body heat themselves.
4: More with Dr. Greg Archer, Texas A&M Poultry Extension Specialist, on the next program. I'm Tom Nicoletti for the Texas Farm Bureau Radio Network.
7: How is the silage market shaping up in the Texas High Plains? James Hott looks for an answer from the Panhandle.
5: As this year began, we were looking at a depressed silage market in the Texas High Plains. Prices were low and contracts were a little scarce. That's because the 2025 growing season was so rainy, silage production was very high, and buyers built up a pretty good reserve. Well, of course, this year has been miserably dry. But Texas A&M AgriLife economist D.D. Jones says it's too early to tell if we'll see a turnaround in the silage market.
10: On one hand, quite a bit of corn was cut this year for silage, and the feedlots and the dairies bought it at a big discount. So they actually already had some very high stocks, and then they bought more this summer. That being said, the stuff they bought was dry and very marginal, and so they're going to have to blend that silage with a higher quality silage. So whether or not they have enough in storage to blend the drier, mediocre stuff with the higher stuff and the better stuff, that's one question mark. And then two, most feedlots and dairies, when they factor in their supplies, they factor in the fact that they produce and grow a lot of silage on their own farms, and they're having the same issues that every other farm in the Panhandle has. And so when they say they've got a lot of ending stocks, that's probably assuming that they would make a silage crop this year. Most of them are not going to make a silage crop this year, or it's going to be relatively weak. So the fact that they're coming into 2027 with lower reserves in the field from 2026, and they've got a lot of dry silage that they're going to have to blend with some higher quality, do they have enough in reserve to meet all those needs, or are they going to have to go out and buy some? And we don't know yet. We'll know more probably later in the fall. November, December is when they start really offering contracts.
5: That's AgriLife economist D.D. Jones. I'm James Hunt on the Texas Farm Bureau Radio Network.
7: USDA released the latest farm income projections. Jessica Domel has the details.
6: The U.S. Department of Agriculture's latest farm income projections for this year are mixed. USDA research economist Carrie Litowski says net cash farm income is forecast to increase just slightly this calendar year by just under 0.5%.
11: However, this is less than the rate of inflation. So when adjusted for inflation, net cash farm income is forecast to fall about 2.5%. Net farm income is forecast to fall $4.3 billion or about 2.6%.
6: Net farm income is a broad measure of profits. Net cash farm income includes cash receipts from farming, cash farm-related income, including federal government payments, minus cash expenses. Net cash farm income is forecast down 2.5% to $4.6 billion, which remains above the 20-year average. And for the farm sector balance sheet,
11: assets, debt, and equity are all forecast to increase nominally in 2026, with equity forecast to rise 2.7%.
6: Total production expenses are forecast up $21 billion or 4.5%. The latest projections forecast farm sector debt will rise 4.6% this year, not adjusted for inflation, or $26.4 billion. Debt to asset levels are forecast to rise from 13.34% in 2025 to 13.54% in 2026. Average net cash farm income for farm businesses comes in around $122,000. That's up about 7% from last year. Households that operate a farm are expected to generate median farm income of more than $108,000 for an increase of about 5%. For the Texas Farm Bureau Radio Network, I'm Jessica Domel.
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4: 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I'm Tom Nicoletti, and I'll have more from the Central Texas Blacklands on Texas Ag Today.
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7: Triple-digit temperatures and no rain have forced Central Texas livestock producers to feed hay. Tom Nicoletti reports from Waco.
4: We go to Central Texas, where Dr. Shane McClellan is standing by with his report on agriculture in the Blacklands. And Shane, we are now into September, but the last several weeks have been extremely hot and dry in the region. And of course, that's affecting what farmers and ranchers are doing and certainly the crops in the pastures. Let's start off in the cotton fields and how that crop is doing at this point.
0: With the hot weather we've had, we've been expecting our cotton to drop some fruit. It did have a heavy load, and it's lost some of that fruit, but not as much as we were afraid of. It's held on pretty well, even with these hot temperatures. Producers are defoliating cotton, and harvest is just around the corner. Expect about a bale and a half. It'll be a lot less than what we had in last year's cotton harvest.
4: The triple-digit temperatures have an impact on the pastures in the region as well.
0: They really have, and most of our pastures, they look yellow as you drive across Central Texas and look out across them. There's a little bit of green, but most of those pastures have dried down. Producers are even starting to feed hay just because all of our warm season grasses are showing the evidence of heat stress. It's just hard to get away from it when we've had so many days. I think it's 28-plus days of 100-degree weather.
4: When it comes to the stock tanks in the region, with very little rainfall or no rainfall at all over the last month and a half or so, those tanks are still suffering at this point.
0: They are, and the problem actually goes back to the spring, March, April, May, June, and even July. We had a good bit of rainfall till the middle of July. March through June, most areas in McLennan County had over 5 inches of rain, but they were smaller rainfall events. There was not one large runoff event. There was a flood, some are calling it, in the city of Waco at one point where we received over 4 inches, but it was just in Waco on the asphalt. Out in the country, they didn't receive those big runoff events. So stock tanks really never filled in the spring. And they caught a little water just from the rain, but a big runoff event did not occur. So now we're seeing stock tanks that are low. Some producers are having to move livestock around to places that do have water, or they've got a haul of water.
4: You mentioned hay a little earlier. What about hay supplies for agricultural producers as they move into the fall and winter months?
0: We still have a large carryover of last year's hay, kind of a record crop last year, and had a good amount of hay cut this spring. Would have had more, but the high price of fertilizer has kind of kept some people from putting out as much fertilizer. With this large carryover of hay, it kind of

0: business of cutting hay have slowed down a good bit as our warm season grasses have dried down so much.
1: Shane, thanks for your report today.
0: Thank you, Tom.
1: That is Dr. Shane McClellan. He is reporting for us from Waco.
2: Horses are feeling this Texas heat. Dr. Bob Judd says it's important to know how much the heat is affecting them.
3: Last program, I talked about heat stress in horses and the fact that if you add the temperature in Fahrenheit and the percentage of relative humidity, and the result is over 180, you should not ride your horse. If the result is 130 to 150, you probably can ride, depending on the horse, and all horses do not have the same heat tolerance. The American Quarter Horse Association indicates poorly conditioned horses, overweight horses, and older horses may not be as tolerant of the heat as horses that are younger and in better condition. Even horses in poorly ventilated stalls or trailers can be at risk of heat stress, as well as those not drinking enough water and electrolytes. Also, horses that are not acclimated to Texas weather may be susceptible to heat stress, as they may not have their body primed to sweat, as they will need to do in this hotter weather. The most important factor in preventing heat stress is that the horse drinks plenty of clean, fresh water and trace mineralized salt available. Adult quarter horses drink 8 to 10 gallons of water per day and may even drink twice that much in the Texas heat. One study showed horses can sweat up to 4 gallons in the Texas heat, and that must be replaced to prevent dehydration. Horses also need electrolyte supplements containing sodium and potassium, and a lot of the electrolyte supplements on the market do not have enough electrolytes at the recommended dosage to be effective. Just adding light salt to your horse's feed may be as effective as some of the electrolyte supplements. So ask your veterinarian about electrolyte supplementation and the correct amount needed for your horse this time of the year. I'm Dr. Bob Judd on the Texas Farm Bureau Radio Network.
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5: And this News Minute on X brought to you by N5 Wireline Equity Exchange and Daddy's Dogs and More. All are proud supporters of area youth on X. The Ocotree County Appraisal District will hold a public hearing on their proposed budget this morning at 8:30. Looking for a new job in the oil and gas industry? SWM Technologies in Pampa will hold a recruitment event today, 4 to 7, at their offices at 2225 Alcock in Pampa. No experience needed. The Miami City Council meets this evening at 6. The 2026 Perryton High School Homecoming Parade coming up down Jefferson Street tonight beginning at 6:30. The parade will end at Ranger Field. There'll be food trucks and the burning of the PHS a little after 8 p.m. tonight. Weather Channel forecast, another chance of some scattered thunderstorms this afternoon. A little cooler, upper 80s. Enjoy. Back to the mid-90s tomorrow and through the upcoming weekend.
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8: We're on the line with Kenny Mingus from Milam County Livestock Auction. Cameron, Kenny, how did the sale go?
9: Pretty good, Larry. We had 1104, 231 cows, 37 bulls, and 86 buyers.

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1: With the steers under 300, 385 to 540, 3 to 400 pound steers, 349 to 550, 4 to 500 pound steers, 336 to 495, and over 500, 245 to 390. On the heifers, under 300, 380 to 550, 3 to 400 pound heifers, 321 to 495, 4 to 500 pound heifers, 308 to 460, and over 500, 225 to 355. Packer cows and bulls about steady. They took a little money off the bulls. Cows stayed the same, 80 to 158. On the bulls, 125 to 208. On your bred cows, 1250 to 4100. And on your pairs, 1800 to 4900.
0: What do you know of for this next go round?
1: Well, I went and looked at a bunch of cows this morning, about 50 from one man that got about 45 calves on them. We're going to strip the calves off of them, sell the calves, and palpate the cows back. Cows look to be 4 to 7 year olds, a good set of crossbred cows. They're on our Facebook page. They'll be bred back to Charlotte Bulls. Got another 25 red Angus cows that'll be young, home raised set of cows there. They'll be about 4 to 5 year olds and kind of 5 to 7 months bred. Bred the Black Angus Bulls, 44 Florence Bulls. Another man called with about 75 older cows that we're going to palpate. So they're lining up pretty good on us for a Monday on a holiday.
0: Tell everybody how to get a hold of you.
1: You bet. 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
0: Kenny, we'll talk to you late week. Thank you so much.
1: Thank you. Have a good week.
2: Live cattle futures traded both sides of unchanged. That's how we wrapped it up on Wednesday, with the nearby's lower, October down $1.17 to $15.85. The December down 75 cents to $18.47. Feeder cattle closed slightly higher, with October up 37 cents, $3.25.82. November feeders up 90, closing at $3.21.35. Cash fed cattle market, all quiet for the week so far. No bids to report. We do see some asking prices here in the Southern Plains at $2.25. Boxed beef prices mixed. Choice up $4.61 at $3.82.18. Select down 34 cents, $3.55.05. In the grain markets, corn closed lower as harvest is now getting underway in the southern part of the Corn Belt, and that harvest pressure is weighing on prices. December corn down 5 3/4, 5.27 3/4. March corn down 5 3/4, closing at 5.43 1/4. An overbought wheat market continued to pull back. We saw both hard and soft wheat close sharply lower, with December Kansas City wheat down 12 3/4, 8.06 1/4. December Chicago wheat down 18 1/4, closing at 7.28 3/4. Short covering pushed the cotton market slightly higher. December cotton up 96 points, 87.28. The March contract up 94, closing at 89.65. In the energy markets, October natural gas down 9 at 282. October West Texas crude up 305, 96.08 a barrel. The financial markets were lower. The Dow down 405 points at 52,380. The NASDAQ down 168 at 26,253, with the S&P down 37 points, 7,636. Now with a closer look at the energy and financial markets, here's economist Tim Snyder with Matador Economics in Dallas.
3: The overnight story is direct. The U.S.-Iran conflict is escalating. Commercial shipping is increasingly in the crosshairs. Brent has crossed $100 a barrel. Diesel is approaching $6 a gallon. And Treasury yields are climbing again. For months, we've been asking whether this war could permanently change the economics of moving energy through the Middle East. Today, we're getting closer to that answer. Tankers are being attacked. Hormuz traffic remains severely impaired, and geopolitical risk premiums are becoming part of the underlying cost structure of energy. That has real economic consequences moving into the fall. Yet, Wall Street hasn't panicked. This is an interesting concept, one we are exploring right now. Many analysts miss the mark on the market's reaction to this war, and investors want to know why. Today, the Dow is leaning lower, the S&P is mostly flat, and the NASDAQ is fractionally higher. That's resilience, not necessarily comfort. Meanwhile, the yield on the 10-year Treasury is around 4.82%. The Fed now faces a strong August jobs report on one side and an externally generated energy shock on the other. And with the CPI and PPI data coming later this week, as the old saying goes, when it rains, it pours. And on a brighter note, Y'all Street is growing up. Major index providers have cleared the way for the Texas Stock Exchange listed securities to remain index eligible. And next Wednesday, September 16th, the Texas Stock Exchange begins primary listings. That's great news for Texas. Here's today's bottom line. The remarkable story isn't the $100 Brent crude oil price today. It's that Wall Street hasn't panicked yet. But when tankers are under attack

0: Diesel approaches $6 a gallon and yields are rising. Patience has its limits and something eventually has to give. Today we're watching to see whether it's crude oil, interest rates, or the equities. There's a lot to wrap your head around right now, so exercise caution as these are truly troubled waters. For the Texas Farm Bureau Radio Network, I'm economist Tim Snyder.
1: 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I'm Kerry Martin. 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
6: When it comes to cotton gins in Texas, U.S., and now the world, there's none bigger than Adobe Walls Gin. Born in 2006 to serve the new and growing number of cotton producers in the Northern Texas Panhandle, Adobe Walls Gin, south of Spearman, has continued to grow and serve. From an original 60,000 bale season, Adobe Walls now gins at a pace of over 150 bales an hour with a capacity of over 300,000 bales annually. Adobe Walls Gin, growing the fabric of the world.
7: News this hour from Town Hall, I'm Bernie Bennett. President Donald Trump capped last night's opening night of the landmark Republican midterm convention in Dallas, Texas. Giving the keynote speech, Mr. Trump slammed Democrats as extremists. He told the conventioners that Republicans must hold their congressional midterm majorities.
8: If we hand America's future to the radical left Democrats, and our nation will spend the next decade just getting back on its feet, it will be a tragedy. Vote Republican and we will leave the world in our dust for generations to come. There'll be nothing like it.
7: And before heading to Dallas, speaking to reporters at Joint Base Andrews, President Trump said there was a reason for the delay in Air Force One's takeoff to Dallas.
9: They're checking the slide over here, and I think it's going to take 15 minutes. They were doing a check on the slide, you know, the emergency. So I think it takes about 15 minutes.
7: He also said his administration is about to step up attacks on assets of Iran in an effort to end the war. The president says he expects the conflict to end shortly after the midterms. Texas Democrat James Tallarico said Democrats are trying to help Americans while Republicans are doing something else entirely.
10: They are toasting to their own corruption. They are celebrating corrupt tariffs, billionaire tax breaks, and a new forever war.
7: Tallarico is challenging Texas Attorney General Ken Paxton in a closely watched U.S. Senate race. He held a food drive Wednesday at Friendship West Baptist Church in Dallas. Apple iPhones come with new features and a hefty price tag. 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
0: Hawaii is recovering from the latest hurricane.
2: They are toasting.
3: Lowell passed just west of the islands of Niihau and Kauai as a Category 2 hurricane, prompting the National Weather Service to issue the state's first ever tornado watch. Flash flooding was widespread across Kauai, with preliminary rainfall totals of up to 21 inches. At one point, 80% of homes and businesses remained without power in Kauai County. One person died on Oahu, though it has not yet been confirmed that that death was storm-related. John Scott reporting.
0: Industry data shows Chinese passenger car exports surpassed last year's total in the first 8 months of this year. The China Association of Automobile Manufacturers said passenger vehicle exports jumped 67% in August from the year before, driven by shipments of plug-in hybrids and pure electric vehicles. In January and August, Chinese exported over 6.2 million passenger vehicles. More details at townhall.com. Apple has taken the wraps off its latest generation of iPhones.
4: The company's new CEO, John Ternus, who took over from Tim Cook September 1st, introduced the latest lineup at Steve Jobs Theater. After cycling through other updates to the iPhone, the Apple Watch, and AirPods, along with artificial intelligence advances, Ternus unveiled the widely anticipated foldable version called Duo. He notes that the Duo phone has the largest display ever on an iPhone, yet fits into your pocket. Bob Agner reported.
0: Key figures from Europe's space industry and other international players have converged on Paris to discuss how to advance the continent's ambitions in a global market dominated by the United States. The two-day International Space Summit has started. It gathers officials, astronauts, researchers, and industry leaders from about 120 countries to discuss the future of the space industry and pursue potential business deals. More on these stories from townhall.com.
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6: El Nino and La Nina have the biggest impact on our weather here in the United States during the wintertime. In general, when we look across all El Nino years, going back to the 1950s, we see an El Nino pattern tends to bring wetter weather to the state of Texas. That includes the Panhandle and much of the Southwest from Arizona through the state of Texas. It also tends to be a little bit cooler in the wintertime, but that's not as strong of a signal. The stronger signal is wetter winter conditions. So when we look at the forecasts and the outlooks for El Nino, we do see a strong likelihood of a pretty substantial El Nino forming probably late summer, definitely by fall.
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7: The Dax Foundation grants funds to individuals of all ages out of Hansford, Sherman, and Ochiltree counties with medically necessary travel expenses. 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

0: 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World.
1: Okay, all right then. Well, are you kidding me? My main microphone here is not working. Boy, that was interesting. All right then. Well, you go to Plan B real quickly. Have no idea. Good morning, Panhandles. Welcome to Common Sense Radio, 98.3 KXDJ, Spearman Perryton Canadian. From our KXDJ studios here at 24th and Main in downtown Perryton, I'm Chris Samples, along with the coach, Ken Spawn. Welcome to the program. As we kick off four solid hours of news, weather, sports, and fun right here on The Information Leader. So glad that you've joined us today. Downhill slide towards another weekend already as we roll it here on this Thursday. Welcome to September the 10th. Got a lot coming your way today. A news preview coming up here in just a few moments. A preview of some of the many news stories that we're going to be telling you about and talking about on the program today coming up here in just a bit. But let's begin with that forecast. Some of you got lucky, got blessed and fortunate, and had some rain come your way yesterday, but it was indeed spotty. There are a few kind of scattered around here this morning trying again, and it does sound like we do have a chance later on this afternoon as well. We'll hope for the best on that front. And that leads us to our National Weather Service report. Let's get back to Amarillo at the National Weather Service. Meteorologist Kevin Polston joins us again this morning from the National Weather Service office in Amarillo. Hello, Kevin.
2: Hey, good morning, Chris. How are you today?
1: I'm good, sir. How about you?
2: Oh, like I said, we're hanging in there and just looking forward to see what the day brings today.
1: Absolutely. Well, hopefully some more in the rain gauge for those that had it and for those that whiffed on it, which was our story here in at least South Perryton again yesterday. There have been a few popping up around this morning. What's your latest take, first of all, on the frontal boundary that arrived yesterday and the thunderstorms that we did have?
2: Well, we did have some activity yesterday. It wasn't quite as intense rainfall-wise as what we thought. We did have a warning that was issued up in the northeast, I believe. I think it was Lipscomb County, if I'm not mistaken. And there was one report up there of some winds, from what I could see. So, other than that, it was you know, we did have scattered showers and storms around the area, and then that lingered into the evening before things really started to fall apart. And like you said, now we're seeing some new development here early in the morning up here in the northeastern panhandle.
1: How about the chances of more later on in the afternoon? I noticed that the Weather Channel, at least, they throw in about a 40% chance later on this afternoon. What say you?
2: I think that's in the ballpark. That's reasonable. The Storm Prediction Center has got another marginal risk out, but they've got kind of a dog leg shape to it where it comes down through the southeastern panhandle and curves up back out west. And so it leaves the northeast panhandle, not in that area, but the WPC from back in Washington, they've continued the marginal risk for excessive rain again over the eastern third of the panhandle. So they are expecting some activity as we're seeing now. And there is a higher moisture content as we head into Oklahoma, so that would lead to, you know, hopefully some higher rainfall rates and better chances of precipitation.
1: Mm-hmm. Yeah, gotcha. We do get a little bit cooler today. Enjoy it while it lasts, right? Because we're not done with the 90s just yet.
2: No, today should be a little bit of a respite, if you will, due to the clouds and the precipitation. Tomorrow we go back to what we've had here over the past several days, where we're upper 90s to low 100s. That lingers probably through Saturday or Sunday. But then as we go into next week, we do see temperatures starting to cool down. And then by Wednesday, I believe, we should see highs only in the 80s.
1: And it does look like what? As we get into late next week, we may have several of those in a row, right?
2: That's correct. It's looking like we might see several days in a row of 80s. So it's like that would be That would be a welcome change for sure.
1: Uh-huh, yeah, enjoying that. And how about a chance of some rain with that one on the horizon? I know it's too early to count anything, but I did see it mentioned by the Weather Channel. Maybe as that system begins to come in next week, may have another chance of some rain?
2: Yeah, looking at some of the longer range products, it does look like there might be better chances of rain, or at least, you know, not necessarily heavy rain, but a little bit more widespread coverage wise. And so we'll have to keep an eye on that. Once again, you know, that far out, you're looking for the trend rather than the specifics at this time. And so we're trending in that direction. So that's a good sign.
1: It is time, isn't it? It is time.
2: It's been past time.
1: Yeah, no doubt about it. No doubt. All right, Kevin, well, we appreciate the time. Thank you very much.
2: All right, you have a good day.
1: You too. Bye-bye.
2: Bye-bye.
1: 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And your Weather Channel forecast on 98.3 KXDJ. 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All our proud supporters of area youth on 98.3 KXDJ. They agree, cooler today. And a pretty good chance of some scattered thunderstorms later on in the afternoon, even though we do have a few kind of popping up out there this evening. And again, Lipscomb County, kind of the winner. He mentioned that we did have that thunderstorm warning yesterday afternoon for the Booker area, and that thunderstorm was just kind of sitting over Booker. It wasn't moving much at all, so some pretty good rain there. And did have my brother-in-law, who was working over in that area yesterday. You hear from him here on KXDJ from time to time. Chad Lewis and my sister Jennifer, they have LX4, the used oil company. Somebody sent me a message just a couple of days ago wanting to know the number because they needed his services. But he was over in Booker yesterday and said water just standing. And then just got a few miles out of town, and then it would just dry as a bone once again. So that's kind of how these have been. And out there this morning, got a pretty good little shower just kind of to the south and east of Booker, and then to the west of Lipscomb. Looks like maybe Darrozet, you might get a little shower here with that one, and then some nice stuff down in the far, primarily in the far southeastern corner of Roberts County, and then into a little bit of northern Gray, and then over into southwestern Hemphill County right now, from Miami, just to the north and east of Pampa, up to Miami, and then into a part of Hemphill County there that is south and west of Canadian. There are just a few little showers, and then there are some up in southwest Kansas. They've had some pretty good rains up around Johnson, which is north of Elkhart, kind of north and west of Liberal, up to Garden City, to Dodge City, and then down into parts of Oklahoma, northwest Oklahoma. They've got a green box on them this morning. And that just means potential for even some flooding in some of those areas. And that's exactly what they've had. They've got another flood advisory, which is up north of Garden City, Kansas this morning. So there have been some that fared pretty well. And even this morning, we'll try it again this afternoon, but there are others of us that just completely whiffed on it. We had just a sprinkle here in Perryton yesterday afternoon into the evening and just never could quite get it. Once again, we are left out. We whiffed on it. We'll try it again this afternoon with the chance, they say, is about 40%. Otherwise, 80s today and back into the mid, even upper 90s. Right on through the weekend, we do see some changes coming in by mid to late next week, as he mentioned, and may have several days there where we actually see highs of about 80 and overnight lows in the 50s. We are a little cooler here this morning with the front than we have normally been here this season so far, as we start things at least in the upper 60s. We're 68, 69 to just right around 70 this morning. That northerly breeze feels pretty cool out there. Enjoy it while it lasts. 98.3 KHDJ News Time is 6:20, 20 minutes after 6. Good morning. Welcome to the Thursday program. A news preview is next.
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10: 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All of this really feeds together to give us a really granular view of how we got to where we got to.
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1: Hey, let's check this thing. Oh, well, it is going to work. I have no idea, Coach. I have no idea. So you can have your microphone back there. Good morning, Panhandles. Welcome. It is 6:24. 24 after the hour, 98.3 KXDJ. I had microphone problems here on the main microphone. It was working fine just yesterday. Well, has worked fine for years. It was the guest mic over there that we had problems with a few months ago, and finally had to replace everything in the loop, and finally figured that bizarre one out, and then just walked in here a bit ago and turned on the main mic, and it was just deader than a doornail, and just reseated the connections, and well, here we are, So we hope that's in the rear view. Welcome in to this Thursday show and this holiday shortened week. It's almost another one in the rear view as we preview some of the many news stories that we're going to be telling you about and talking about on the program today. And we do have a lot to tell you about. And some of those stories today, our education focus segment, we continue our back to school series today featuring area superintendents. Coming up today, Perryton ISD in the spotlight, where Superintendent Greg Brown says, just like most area schools, enrollment is down once again. His take is coming up. And our Focus on the Patch segment today, a local oil and gas man's take on the Panhandle Patch and the potential impacts of data centers, maybe on natural gas use. Ben Matthews is the CEO of SWM Technologies in Pampa, a manufacturing company founded in Pampa back in 1980 and now shipping their products, their manufactured products, literally around the globe. And with 300 employees, an impressive story. And they are hiring. They are having a recruitment event later on this afternoon, 4 to 7, later on today, there at SWM Technologies in Pampa. And more from Mr. Matthews and his take on the Panhandle Patch coming up. They've been busy down in the Permian as well, as many have. Of course, we know it's been so much busier down there than it has been up here. But he is optimistic about the future of natural gas, and hopefully that will benefit parts of the Panhandle area as well. His take coming up. In our XDJ Did You Hear That segment, the, of course, 25th anniversary of 9/11 is coming up tomorrow, 25 years ago tomorrow. America was attacked by Islamic Muslim extremists, murderers that killed some 3,000 people here in America. Is America better prepared to prevent a terror attack today than it was then? One of our nation's leading experts on the topic, Dr. Stephen Camerota, offering his take. Dr. Camerota is the director of research at the Center for Immigration Studies. And he says the answer to that question is yes and no. His take in our XDJ Did You Hear It segment. Of course, we'll get to some high school sports as well. Countdown to kickoff is on, as we do have some area teams like Groover, Follett, Balco, Forgan that will be playing their varsity games tonight, Thursday night games, and then, of course, the others on Friday. We will have a preview of those games and a word from coaches Hernandez, Jensen, Habether, Clemens, Hoover, and Dunham of Perryton, Balco, Forgan, Groover, Sunray, Wheeler, and Dumas coming up in our KXDJ Sports Sprint. Of course, some of the sounds of 9/11. Over the last 25 years, I have amassed quite a collection in the archives of just sounds from that day. And some of them, boy, I think are amazingly powerful. And we always remember, and we will some today, and then, of course, more tomorrow on the actual anniversary. All of the above, Morning Ag News, Oil and Gas News, will get you a chance to win in the Trivia Challenge. Ken will be in with his state and sports updates. All of the above and more Thursday style as we get to the community calendar. We'll tell you about some of the things going on. We do have a meeting of the City Council in Miami that will meet this evening. There have been a lot of these taxing entities doing a lot of work and adopting budgets and budget work. They, too, will be working on budget and approving tax rates at their meeting this evening. We do have a meeting this morning of the Ocotee County Appraisal District. That is at 8:30 here in Perryton, and they're holding a public hearing on their proposed budget. There's been a lot of that going on. Also, the 2026 Perryton High School Homecoming Parade is coming up this evening. And they'll go down Jefferson and then end at Ranger Field, and they're going to have some food trucks and the burning of the PHS and whatnot, all a part of Homecoming Week here in Perryton. We will get to those and other area happenings. We mentioned yesterday that the documentary series In the Eye of the Storm and an episode that focuses on the Perryton tornado from June of 2023 is ready for broadcast, and Discovery will premiere that episode coming up on Sunday evening at 9 o'clock our time, 9 o'clock Central Time, and then will be available on Discovery's streaming services, Discovery Plus and HBO Max, and some of those others beyond that as well. So you'll be able to find it and watch it if you don't catch the live debut coming up on Sunday night. Elite Auction Company holding an equipment auction near Perryton, Shigota Family Auction, that is coming up on Saturday. Online bidding is already open at eliteauctionco.com. They're talking tractors and trucks and implements and trailers. And then you've got a first responders cookout down in Canadian at the Volunteer Fire Department. That's going to be coming up on Saturday night. And the golf tournament here in Perryton, you've got the Dax Foundation Boots and Ball Gowns event over in Spearman on Saturday night. And it is a complete sellout. A lot of support for that one. It is sold out. And then you've got the Hemphill County Mini Ag Conference that's coming up on Monday. So those are just some of the things that are going on around the region. And we'll tell you more coming up right here on the Information Leader, 98.3 KXDJ. Boy, I was counting on that rain, Coach. I was counting on it.
14: I don't know what you got to do to get under a little.
1: Are you doing that moisture dance, that rain dance still? Are you still doing that?
14: No, but I think I probably need to kind of get those rain dance shoes on again.
1: Yeah, you might need to do that. Put on your knee brace again, your hip protectors or whatever you need there,
14: ankle
1: Grandpa.
14: Brace.
1: We need it. We need it all.
14: Hip brace.
1: Yeah.
14: Just brace everything.
1: Just brace it up and get out there and do what you can.
14: Yeah, the boogie woogie.
1: There were some around yesterday, and it was pretty to see them. And I know that for those that had them, you just love it. But, boy, I know it does get frustrating for some. When you just whiff and whiff and whiff again, three strikes and you're out.
14: Did you get a report from Lake Fryer? Looked like they got hammered. It looked like a good cloud, and it didn't move all that fast.
1: I have not heard anything yet. Yeah, we will.
14: It did look like that part of the county was getting a good one.
1: Good, good. That one that kicked up over at Booker at about 4 or so yesterday afternoon. Just kind of sat there. Yeah, there wasn't much movement to them.
14: And I like the sit there part. If they just get over us, I'd be glad.
1: You know, if they get over the whole thing.
14: Yes.
1: And just sit here and just keep on bringing it, yeah, that would be very, very nice in a perfect world. There were a few others around, not just over by Booker, but just really spotty again. Really, really spotty.
14: Moved into western Oklahoma quite nicely in places as well. Yeah, and just waiting for that El Nino to kick in, and I'm getting tired of waiting.
1: Mm-hmm. Yeah. Yeah, no doubt about it. I was out getting some steps in this morning, and my brother Roger Davis drove by, and he rolled down his window for a moment, and we were just kind of cussing and discussing the fact that we kind of whiffed on it again. And he asked me, is that El Nino, that super El Nino, going to help us this winter, you think? And I said, well, it sounds like it from what they're saying, but I certainly get skepticism.
14: Me too.
1: Yeah, a lot of people just say, well, man, we'll see that. But I'll believe that when I see it, as they say.
14: I'd be more skeptical if they just said El Nino, but when they talk about a super El Nino, how can that miss? So we'll see. It may be more than we want, but we got to get started or we won't even go and talk in that category.
1: Yeah, no doubt about it. Hope indeed it happens. And I have heard many reports that suggest that it will be good for all of this part of the country. And then I did hear one meteorologist, and I can't even remember where now, and it was several weeks ago. And he was featured in some story from somewhere, and again, I can't recall, but he had mentioned that it should be a moisture-bringing thing for much of the Southwest, and there could be some exceptions like the Texas Panhandle. Like what?
14: Thanks a lot.
1: No, yeah, thanks a lot, dude.
14: The forecast for today from yesterday on the Emerald Channels, at least the one that I saw, showed that a good portion of the Panhandle getting it again, but it starts south of us and goes south.
1: So yeah.
14: We'll see.
1: 40%, we shall see, is what they're giving us here in the north. Did you happen to catch any of the Republican midterm convention yesterday?
14: I guess they aired several hours of it. I really did not.
1: I was busy doing other things and didn't catch it, but I'm reading about it. And I agree with this listener, and I like the idea. I do think there are some real positive things going on in America, even though thanks to President Trump and his leadership, I really do. And I think there are many notables. You wouldn't know about most of them from listening to the mainstream media because, of course, they have Trump derangement syndrome and they're going to try to put a frowny face on absolutely everything. But I think it's a good idea as they try to tout what they see as the things that President Trump has done. And, of course, the country faces many challenges as well. Like the cost of things, that is really a big issue. But this listener, even last night, had sent me a message and said, I just caught a part of President Trump's speech, and he vowed last night, I was reading about it this morning on the Fox app, that President Trump vowed that if the Republicans win the midterm elections, that he's going to give every American citizen a $5,000 check. And this listener said, just caught it. No.
14: More debt.
1: Pay down the debt.
14: Exactly.
1: And I agreed completely. No, the Democrats are the ones that try to buy a vote with something free. No, Mr. President, we can't afford it. We got $39 trillion in debt now. No. So I don't like that idea, but I do like many of the other things that they're touting, from the closed border. Crime is down double digits in this country. The average income tax refund, thanks to the big, beautiful bill that President Trump and the Republicans passed, was up 17% in the most recent tax filing. I mean, there are many other things. Regulations have been cut. Government jobs have been cut. Did you know that President Trump has cut 250,000 jobs from the federal government? Private sector jobs are growing.
14: Well, Joe needed that many in his in his advisory group.
1: Yeah, no doubt about it. No doubt about it.
14: So he's
1: cutting the swamp. There are many good things out there, but again, unless somebody like I mentions it, many people wouldn't even know.
14: Yeah, and there's never a perfect time to put a stop to a country that is a terroristic country that's filling the bomb. So there's no convenient time. And unfortunately, it kind of reminds me of this coach said, well, okay, but I'll leave that to the next coach.
1: I don't even want to tackle that.
14: But he tackled it. And it's causing some gas prices to stay high and some anxiety among what we're doing in the world on the world stage. But other than that, yeah, everything he's done has tried to be to do for the
1: America
14: for the
1: first.
14: People. Yeah,
1: and, yeah, yeah. But, he's tackled trade. We've been getting screwed by other countries on trade deals forever. And we finally got a president that's saying no more of it.
14: Business.
1: No, if you're going to tariff us, we're going to tariff you. And I like it. I like it. I've heard of even farmers and ranchers that sometimes now the tariffs are hurting. But still, they say, in the big picture, I think it's worth the fight. He's right. We've been getting screwed on trade deals
14: forever.
1: And you're right. Keeping Iran from getting a nuclear weapon. Presidents, Democrats, and Republicans alike over the last 50 years have talked about how you can't let Iran get a nuclear weapon, and none of them have done anything about it until Donald J. Trump. He has tackled all the tough ones, and as a result, it's a firestorm for all sides many times. I get that.
14: And the one thing I remember from Joe Biden's foreign relationship, foreign policy, and so forth, and I don't think it's him that pulled the trigger on this, and that was the leaving billions and billions of dollars worth of American military and other equipment in Afghanistan by a hasty withdrawal that we had there.
1: Mm-hmm.
14: That's the only thing I can remember anything about what Joe Biden did from a foreign policy standpoint, other than he did support Ukraine. I thought he probably did that because Ukraine may have had some inside information about him and his son.
1: On his son, his really? Son.
14: Yeah.
1: Just because his son made millions of dollars and
14: doing nothing
1: and had absolutely no experience in the in the natural gas business over in Ukraine? Yeah, amazing.
14: Politics thinks sometimes. It really, really does.
1: Uh-huh. Yeah, no doubt. No doubt. And to compare Hunter Biden with any of the Trump kids... Say what you want about Donald Trump. Look at all of his kids.
14: Mm-hmm.
1: How about more than impressive? Incredibly impressive.
14: But Hunter may run for office.
1: Yeah, that's what I heard. Yeah, Hunter might run for president. Do us a favor.
14: Do it.
1: Please do it.
14: Just do it.
1: Please let it be the AOC Hunter Biden ticket.
14: Yeah.
1: We'd love that.
14: Wonderful ticket.
1: But you know what? If you don't I've heard some staunch conservatives say this, and they are right. They said, we scoff at the likes of the AOCs, Alexandria Ocasio-Cortez, but don't think it's impossible that someone like her is elected president of the United States.
14: One like her ran last election term.
1: Mm-hmm. Yep. And when you got a Tallarico... A James Tallarico running for Senate in a virtual dead heat with Republican Ken Paxton in a so-called red state like Texas. Anything can happen as crazy as this thing is.
14: Scary, very scary.
1: It really is scary. And that's why we keep saying it over and over again. We need the people who have who are at least engaged enough to be aware to be registered to vote and to be able to vote. You don't have to watch Fox News all the time. You don't have to be a political geek, but to be at least advised enough as to what's going on.
14: Yep.
1: I talked to a friend of ours yesterday, and she is Hispanic and a part of, so close to our family that she's a part of our family. And they're busy. They're hardworking people, legal U.S. citizens, have been for years and years and years and many years. And she didn't even know who Mondani was. She'd never heard of the socialist Muslim mayor of New York City. She didn't know who James Tallarico was. She didn't even know which races were coming up.
14: No, because she's busy just in her little world.
1: She's busy taking care of her own world, and she's just not engaged. As she said, you know, we don't do the politics, but I was explaining some of it to her. She had no idea about the boys in the girls' locker room movement. She's a little bit out of touch. She's just a tad bit out of touch.
14: Yeah, but somebody's going to tell her to vote Democrat because that's what we do.
1: No, no. Somebody going to tell her to vote Republican, and I did.
14: Oh, good.
1: And explained it all to her as to why it's important. And she said, oh, really? Oh, no, we don't want that. No, no, we don't want that. And she's Hispanic, and she's definitely against open borders. No doubt about that. And she's definitely against amnesty for the people that are already here in this country illegally. And those are just a couple of the things you're going to get if the Democrats win. And she said, I said, so you're registered to vote? Yes, yes, yeah, oh, yeah. I said, she said, remind me of who I need to vote for. I said, you can count on that. You can darn sure count on that.
14: Can you bring your friends by? Let me talk to them, too.
1: Exactly. Please bring your family members with you.
14: Mm-hmm.
1: We need more of that. We sure do. We'll save this thing.
14: Yeah, there's a lot of people. There's Johnny on the street. I'm not sure what his name is. During the
1: Jesse Waters show. He's got Johnny like Bill O'Reilly used to have Jesse on the street.
14: And out there asking people very basic questions, and they have no clue, just absolutely no clue, except they've heard their friends badmouth Trump, so they're badmouth Trump. Well, can you name one thing that he's done good or bad? No,
1: exactly.
14: Because we have no clue.
1: Exactly. Yeah, for sure. No doubt about it. Uninformed, uneducated citizenry. And no wonder it was at Thomas Jefferson, one of our founders, and was asked right after the signing of the Declaration, what kind of a government have you created here? And he said, a republic if we can keep it.
14: Yeah.
1: Mm-hmm.
14: Yeah. We're working at it.
1: Yeah.
14: But it's not easy, especially this day and time. Because, like we said, I think in previous morning show, Victor David Hansen was talking about there's no Democratic Party anymore. They can still attach that name if they wish, but it's a socialist party.
1: Mm-hmm.
14: And we need to understand how that has succeeded or lack thereof worldwide in every single country where it's been tried.
1: One of the and the messaging is so critical. The messaging, and I do think that conservatives need to be more effective many times at the messaging. As an example, this lady that I was talking to yesterday, who had no idea, her husband works in the oil field, and I'm telling her about James Tallarico, who's running for

0: And I said, yeah, he wants to destroy fossil fuels. He wants to eliminate oil and gas production.
1: Totally.
0: And the look on her face, she was like, what? And I said, yeah, if he has his way, your husband would be without a job. And she had no idea, no clue at all, even who he was or what he stood for. Here's James Tallarico on fossil fuels.
2: Hi, this is State Representative James Tallarico. I was elected as the youngest member of the Texas legislature. And in my three terms, I've been fighting to protect democracy and fight climate change. And so I want to welcome Third Act to the great state of Texas. This is the front line in the fight to save democracy and save our planet. And so your arrival couldn't come at a better time. I am so grateful that all of you have decided to engage in this important, critical, and historic work. You could be resting on your laurels, enjoying your golden years, but all of you have decided to get back in the game because the stakes could not be higher for our country and our world. I look forward to working alongside all of you in this important work, and I just want to thank you for coming to Texas. This is the most important work in the most important time, in the most important place, and I look forward to doing it alongside all of you. Thank you, and welcome to Texas.
0: And who's he talking about? He mentions it there. The group is a group called Third Act. And shortly after that endorsement by Tallarico, they called for the complete elimination of fossil fuel production.
1: Complete, yeah.
0: Yeah, yeah. We're all going to do it with wind and solar, don't you know?
1: We're not going to be able to make batteries anymore, but that's okay.
0: Yeah, exactly. No doubt about it. Yeah, so, yeah, people just need to be aware. And because many people don't like politics, and I get it. But when you talk about how it impacts their lives, you know, this guy wants boys in your daughter's locker room and your granddaughter's locker room. That's what I told her.
1: Surgical and things done
0: like,
1: to
0: what?
1: Kids.
0: Mm-hmm. They want taxpayer-funded sex changes in prisons.
1: And for kids.
0: Yeah. I mean, it's a matter of crazy. The modern-day Democrat Party is crazy.
1: And I thought Beto was bad.
0: Mm. Uh-huh. Yeah.
1: Well, he is, anyway.
0: Yeah, and Bill Clinton couldn't even get the nomination these days.
1: No, not even
0: think
1: close.
0: About that one.
1: Not even close.
0: All right, good morning. It's 6:50. It's 10 till 98.3 KXDJ. Thank you for that one. Last night and early this morning, south of Booker on Kiowa Creek, an inch 30. Cha-ching.
3: 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I'm Tom Nicoletti with Focus on Agriculture at the Texas Farm Bureau Radio Network. During the hot summer temperatures in Texas, poultry producers practice a number of management techniques to accommodate their broilers and laying hens. Dr. Greg Archer is with me again from College Station. He is a poultry extension specialist with Texas A&M. Now, for our listeners, most of the broiler operations are based in East Texas with some in Central Texas. When it comes to laying hens, most of those operations are along Interstate 10. In taking care of the birds in any of these locations, are there any other differences in the manner of care for them when it comes to any type of feed changes or other supplements in the hot temperatures?
4: They may reduce stocking density and they're trying to get less birds in an area so they're not radiating heat on each other. But they also, yes, sometimes there are some things that they can do with feed. So there are sometimes adjustments in the time of when they're trying to make them feed most of the time. So maybe they're going to try and make them so they're eating more in the cooler times of the day, either in the morning, or they're not trying to encourage the birds to eat during those times and maybe not giving as much feed during the hot periods of the day. There are lots of feed additives out there that can be used. There's things like substances like betaine, which is a natural substance that's been shown to really help birds and other animals during heat stress. And then there's lots of other ones out there as well that sometimes the companies will then add to their normal feed ration to try and help alleviate the heat stress because they have some properties that help the birds in different ways, depending on which one you're doing. But the other way they do it is also trying to make sure the birds are drinking. So making sure the water is as cool as possible. So if pipes are the outside, they try and run the water through those more often so that they're not getting heated up by the sun and then giving those birds hot water. Cause obviously the birds aren't going to want to drink if the water's warm. So they try and give them as cool water as possible.
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1: Dustin Borden of 4B Meats of Groover on that F1 Wagyu beef.
0: When we think about it, we want to be at the BMS 5 at a minimum. 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
1: Some of the listener rain reports coming in south of Booker on Kiowa Creek yesterday evening and this morning, 1:30. North side of Booker yesterday afternoon, an even inch. Ken mentioned the Lobo down at Lake Fryer. They had 70 yesterday. And southwest of Pampa, a listener had 2 inches. Right now, there's some pretty good rain from about Pampa up Highway 60 to Miami and just right around the Canadian area. And a few little light ones over in Lipscomb County and southern Beaver County as well. And they do give us about a 40% chance of more later on this afternoon. So we'll try it again. We didn't have anything but a few sprinkles here in South Perryton, so hopefully we can get a piece of the pie. It is 3-0. Back to Ken for State in Sports. Good morning, Ken.
8: Good morning, Chris, and good morning, everybody. Pampa Independent School District student enrollment has declined each year for the past 11 years, a trend that school leaders say is affecting funding and staffing. As of Wednesday, September the 9th, Pampa ISD had 2,902 students enrolled, a decrease of 150 students from the previous school year. District officials say declining enrollment is a challenge for Pampa ISD and other rural schools districts across Texas because state funding is tied to enrollment and daily attendance. Superintendent Hugh Pyatt said that the district must closely monitor staffing levels as enrollment falls to keep payroll within its budget. One of the main things we have to work on is keeping our staffing numbers in line with our enrollment numbers to keep the district's budget at 80% payroll and no more than that, Pyatt said. Houston dancer Reagan Hutzel won Miss America 2027 Sunday in West Palm Beach, Florida, becoming the first Miss Texas to claim the national title in more than 50 years. Hutzel is the fourth Texan to win in the competitors in the competition's 99th title holder. The former Radio City Rockette and trained ballet dancer performed a jazz routine and won a preliminary talent and fitness awards, and she will receive a $50,000 scholarship. Hutzel studied health science online at Liberty University and hopes to become a physical therapist. Her community service initiative, Your Body is Your Home, promotes self-worth and healthier body image drawn from her recovery from an eating disorder. In Oklahoma news, the last remaining sirloin stockade killer, Verno Stafford, had parole denied by Governor Kevin Stitt. On July 16, 1978, a trio waited for all the customers to leave the sirloin stockade restaurant in Oklahoma City, and the group then forced their way into the restaurant and made all six employees go into the restaurant's walk-in freezer. At that point, Roger Dell Stafford began executing all of them. The victims included a 15-year-old girl, three boys, a 15-year-old, and two 17-year-olds, and also killed were two men at ages 43 and 56. Roger and Verna Stafford were eventually captured in January 1979 and tried for all nine murders. Verna was sentenced to two back-to-back life sentences while Roger received the death penalty. Just last month, Verna Stafford appeared before the Pardon and Parole Board, where she placed blame on her husband, Roger Dell Stafford, who was executed for the crimes in 1995. The board voted 3-2 to recommend Stafford's parole, but it was ultimately denied by Governor Stitt. And finally, in sports, Arch Manning's 2025 Heisman Trophy campaign started and ended with a rocky season opening loss to Ohio State. Over in the Buckeyes huddle, Julian Salen's first career start launched a standout season that found him, not Manning, among the Heisman Trophy finalists in December. They face off again Saturday when number one Ohio State meets number four the Longhorns in Austin. The rematch could very well set the narrative for both players and teams for the rest of the season.
5: News this hour from Town Hall, I'm Bernie Bennett. President Trump gave the keynote address at the landmark GOP midterm convention in Dallas, Texas last night. President Trump says the upcoming midterm elections will be like no other.
9: America great again, and we will make our voices heard perhaps like never before. That's the beautiful challenge, that the midterms are not supposed to be won by the sitting president, and we're going to change that, and we'll make it an even more important time in our country and presidency. It'll be something very special. We have to do it.
5: The president has pledged to visit key states and hold rallies. He also defended tariffs and promised a Trump dividend of $5,000 to Americans if Republicans win. Conservatives across the country are mourning the loss of Charlie Kirk, who was assassinated a year ago today. As his organization continues to expand nationwide, correspondent Laura Winters has this report.
10: Today marks 1 year that conservative Charlie Kirk was assassinated while speaking at a Turning Point USA event on the campus of Utah Valley University. In a fact sheet, Turning Point says it saw unprecedented expansion in the 2025-26 school year, with over a million students who are now members continuing Charlie's legacy. Those students with chapters at more than 3,000 high school clubs and 1,500 college chapters. Laura Winters reporting.
5: Ukrainian President Volodymyr Zelensky is in Canada for talks with Prime Minister Mark Carney. He aims to secure further support for Ukraine's fight against Russia. Ukraine faces pressure from Russia's air war, which is targeting its power grid ahead of winter. Recent U.S. efforts have produced few results, but talks between the delegations from Moscow and Kyiv are expected to continue. More on these stories from townhall.com. I'm Bernie Bennett in Washington.
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5: Cockpit voice recordings are providing some sense of what was happening on an Amazon cargo plane as it careened off a Miami runway over the weekend.
13: Investigators have released a summary of the cockpit voice recordings from the Amazon cargo plane that careened off a Miami runway and killed five people Sunday afternoon. They reveal that for nearly 2 minutes, one of the pilots warned that the plane was coming in too fast as they approached for landing and after touchdown. The National Transportation Safety Board says the other pilot never gave a consistent verbal response. Amid strong winds, the plane touched down awkwardly, then briefly attempted to take off again before smashing into a van carrying the five victims. I'm Ben Thomas.
5: A Hong Kong court has found the publisher of the Wall Street Journal guilty of trying to prevent a reporter from taking a leadership role in a local press union. However, the company was acquitted of firing her due to her activities. More details at townhall.com. Taking a look at the trade war with Canada and what the U.S. is now banning from that country.
14: President Trump escalating the trade war with Canada, banning some Canadian dairy products, motorcycles, and most alcoholic beverages besides those 50% tariffs after retaliatory Canadian tariffs took effect on about $20 billion in U.S. goods. President Trump also moving to shut Canadian products out of large, long-term U.S. government contracts. The latest U.S. bans take effect September 29th. Canadian Prime Minister Mark Carney said Tuesday his country would become more self-reliant.
15: It's about ensuring that no country can ever hold us hostage and that we can live how we want to live.
14: I'm Julie Walker.
5: A Chinese government spokesperson says China and the U.S. are hoping to reach an agreement on lowering import taxes soon. More on these stories from townhall.com. I'm Bernie Bennett in Washington.
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17: 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Last 10 years, we've had some very significant decreases in value. 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And we need to maintain a healthy fund balance because as our values decline, if we're going to be able to do capital projects going forward with declining values, we need a fund balance. We need those reserves.
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4: New seed products will soon be coming the way of Texas High Plains wheat farmers. I'm James Hunt with Around the Cap Rock on the Texas Farm Bureau Radio Network. Even though we're still in the early stages of winter wheat planting in the Texas High Plains, it's pretty likely that a lot of area farmers have already purchased their seed for this season. And in many cases, a lot of producers will be using seed that has been saved over from last season. But whether it's for this season or for future considerations, local agronomist Russell French is encouraging wheat growers to try new varieties that offer better disease protection and yield potential. One thing French wants farmers to know is that new hybrid wheat will be entering the market in the coming years.
5: 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And again, people just have to see if the economics work out. 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
4: 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I'm James Hunt on the Texas Farm Bureau Radio Network.
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10: I know that my father, he wouldn't have just left them. 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
11: I can't find anybody from five rescues and seven squads. 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
9: Some will remember an image of a fire or a story of rescue. Some will carry memories of a face and a voice gone forever.
13: He absolutely saved my life, and he had training as a firefighter. The idea of him coming back up and saving me is like just totally incredible. What a hero.
9: And I will carry this. It is the police shield of a man named George Howard, who died at the World Trade Center.

0: center trying to save others. It was given to me by his mom, Arlene, as a proud memorial to her son.
1: We lost people that have given over 40 years.
2: They should have been here already. The rig is not back. They're not back. They should have been back.
0: It is my reminder of lives that ended in a task that does not end.
3: For too long, the world has just shrugged its shoulders at terrorism. But we now know that none of us as Americans can avoid that terrorism unless we take strong action against it.
4: We got one half of 13 George unaccounted for. We got 6 World Trade, 7 World Trade, and the North Tower. We got reports of officer strategy.
5: We saw it in New York City today. Firemen, policemen, volunteers, men and women from all over America and other countries were there together, working to recover from this horrible, horrible incident.
6: The double MOS is trapped inside of Building 5.
7: The horror of it all is all the first alarm, second alarm, third alarm, fifth alarm companies. They're rolling in.
0: We have suffered great loss. And in our grief and anger, we have found our mission and our moment.
8: Shock was days ago, and trembling and fear was 2 days ago, and now it's I'm angered, and I want to get back in there and try to save.
0: I know there are struggles ahead and dangers to face. But this country will define our times, not be defined by them.
9: My brother works in the 91st floor, and he's unaccounted for at this time.
10: 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Even the dogs couldn't find people.
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15: Amen. 25th anniversary eve of 9/11. Tomorrow marks the 25th year anniversary since the Muslim extremist terror attacks that killed some 3,000 Americans. And, of course, those sounds, they're chilling, aren't they? They are chilling. They are chilling. And to be reminded of how those first responders, law enforcement, and firefighters, and others by whatever title, as people were running away from those buildings 25 years ago tomorrow morning, and they were running in, and then so many of them lost their lives as those towers came down. Went back in there to save. You heard the one lady there who was saved. She got out thanks to one of those firemen. And then he went back in to get others and was killed in doing so. Amazing, amazing heroics. And to think that was in what some would argue is or has been, at least has been, America's greatest city. The capital, the economic capital of the world, New York City. And then now here, 25 years later, New York City has a Muslim mayor. Doesn't make him a terrorist because he's of the Muslim faith. That's not what I'm saying. But his connections to terrorist supporters are eerie. You got Mamdani, this mayor of New York City, and his campaign partner and obvious friend and advisor, this influencer Hassan Piker, who says that America deserved 9/11. That guy, close associations with the mayor of New York City here just 25 years later after the terror attacks. It's

0: If you'd have told us then that that would be happening now, just 25 years ago, we as Americans wouldn't have believed it, would we? We would not have. Oh, there's no way. There's no way. As Americans were chanting, USA, USA, and coming together the way we did as Americans, red, yellow, black, and white, all precious in his sight, all backgrounds, all religions, all faiths, all colors, all pigments, doesn't matter. And then now look where we are in some of these parts of the country here 25 years later. So on this 25th anniversary of 9/11, coming up tomorrow, is America better prepared to prevent a terror attack now? That was one of my questions for Dr. Stephen Camerota, the director of research at the Center for Immigration Studies. And this was yesterday on the program that I talked to him, and this was a day after he was a part of a 4 or 5 member panel on that topic. And to hear what he had to say, coming up here in about 15 minutes in our Did You Hear It segment. As we roll it here on this Thursday, welcome in. I'm Chris Samples, along with the coach, Ken Splawn. Hour two here on the Information Leader. Thank you so much for being with us today. Also coming up, our education focus segment in just a bit. We continue our back-to-school series with area school superintendents. Coming up today, Perryton ISD in the spotlight, where Superintendent Greg Brown says, like most area schools, enrollment is down once again. And the bottom line impacts are real, no doubt about it. Another superintendent's take on the reality and the challenges is coming up as Perryton ISD in the spotlight in our series today. By the way, Cammy, is it today that the new superintendent from Spearman is on? Yeah. Leanne McGraw, am I reading that correctly from here? Yeah. Leanne McGraw is the new superintendent of schools in Spearman ISD. And we'll introduce you to her later on this morning during the 9 o'clock hour as we continue the back-to-school series with area superintendents and others coming. Stay tuned. We'll get to some of the rest of your school leaders as we continue that series in coming days. We'll talk some high school football coming up. Next hour in our sports sprint, we do have Thursday varsity games for Groover, Follette, and Balco Forgan today. And we'll have a preview of those games. And then, of course, others coming in on Football Friday, homecoming here in Perryton already. And a word from coaches Hernandez, Jensen, Habether, Clemens, Hoover, and Dunham of Perryton, Balco, Forgan, Groover, Sunray, Wheeler, and Dumas. That coming up in our sports sprint a little bit later as well. Well, here in Perryton, to describe the rain event yesterday, that would be a big old fat with an exclamation point. We had a few sprinkles and that's it. And I hate to sound like I'm whining, but I'm whining. Some of you, though, got some good ones and we're happy for you. A few of the rain reports south of Booker on Kiowa Creek last night and this morning, an inch 30. North side of Booker had an inch with that one yesterday afternoon, about 4. The Lobo at Lake Fryer, 70 hundredths. Down southwest of Pampa, 2 inches. Listener in Miami reporting 55. And a few more showers this morning. And we are still seeing a pretty decent little line of showers to the just to the east and south, southeast of Pampa. And then up north and east of Pampa, moving into far southeastern Roberts County, and then on into portions of Hemphill County. A little shower down in Canadian right now. Not a whole lot on there, but boy, some of that stuff in northern Gray County, kind of north and east of Lafourche and east of Pampa. Some really nice stuff falling this morning. And they do give us about a 40% chance of more later on this afternoon. We'll hope for the best on that. And hope and pray that some of us who whiffed again will have a little better shot. Otherwise, enjoy a little cooler day today in the upper 80s, but right back to the mid-90s, mid-upper 90s tomorrow through the upcoming weekend. But relief is on the horizon mid to late next week. They're talking highs of 80 and lows in the 50s. And maybe another chance of some showers and thunder with the thing, too. We will all hope that happens. KXDJ News Time is 7:23. 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All are proud supporters of area youth. I-98.3 KXDJ. Welcome to Thursday, to September the 10th. I'm Chris Samples, 98.3 KXDJ News. In our Focus on the Patch segment today, a local oil and gas leader's take on the Panhandle Patch and the potential impacts on it of prospective data centers. Ben Matthews is CEO of SWM Technologies in Pampa.
1: Great question. It's definitely not as busy as the Permian Basin. Most of what we do is going down to West Texas. Up here, we continue to support folks in the Panhandle region. But I'll tell you, we are very proud of being from the Panhandle, supporting this area, hiring folks, continuing to be based out of Pampa, Texas, even as things expand in other regions. And we think the Panhandle's got some of the hardest workers around and overall just great people. And so we're proud to be from here, even though most of our products don't end up getting used in this region.
0: Mm-hmm. There's been some talk, some speculation that maybe the advent of the data centers that will be generating much, or in some cases, all of their own power, as we understand it, as these things kind of unfold, that there might be a real use for additional natural gas in generating that electricity for their projects, and then maybe even potentially selling excess power into the grid. What's your take on that? Do you see that happening? Is it a reason for some optimism, certainly on the natural gas side of the Panhandle Patch, we hope?
1: Yeah, I definitely think you're seeing more demand for natural gas here recently since the beginning of the year, and I definitely think there's potential for it. I mean, obviously the data centers are here for a reason. They see the benefit of partnering with the energy companies in the region, and I think that could definitely produce an uptick for folks around here.
0: How many employees do you employ currently? And tell those prospective employees out there that may be interested in the hiring event, update them on the jobs that you may offer.
1: Yeah, absolutely. We have over 300 employees here at SWM, different roles varying across the manufacturing space. We primarily machine and assemble the perforating products here in Pampa. So we're hiring CNC machinists. We also have laser machines that we operate that we're hiring for, and then assembly technicians. We take folks with any level of skill in those areas and we'll train them. There's no prerequisite of experience to come work here at SWM. We'll train you in everything you need to do the jobs, and just need a great attitude and willingness to work hard. And there's a lot of opportunities to move up within the organization, from production control, quality, drivers, and supervisor levels here at SWM. But we pride ourselves in helping people grow in their career throughout our organization. If you come up to the career day on Thursday afternoon, we'll give you more information, show you our products, what we do here. You'll get a glimpse of the facility and meet some of the people that you would be working with. We offer great benefits, honestly, for the region. We're really proud of the benefits we offer. And for about $20 a month for an employee, you can have full health insurance along with many other benefits like 401k and the paid time off.
0: It's Ben Matthews, CEO of SWM Technologies in Pampa. They are hiring, and they are having a recruitment event today, 4 to 7. At 2225 Alcock in Pampa. SWM Technologies in Pampa. An impressive story. They manufacture downhole perforating guns, which are used in the hydraulic fracturing process. And established in Pampa, founded in Pampa in 1980, and still today, through all the ups and downs, the booms and the mini busts, still kicking, still growing, still hiring, and now shipping their products around the globe. 98.3 KXDJ News Time, 728.
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0: 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The before and after pictures and videos that he can show us is amazing of how much stuff there is up in those air ducts and how much cleaner they are after he does his magic. 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He'll do it for you. He cleans the air ducts, the chimneys, the dryer vents. 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
4: 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Tallarico wants to teach trans ideology in schools and let boys compete in girls' sports. Tallarico says it's immoral to use the oil and gas that employs millions of Texans. Tallarico wants higher taxes and policies that will raise prices on families. Hypocrite James Tallarico will do anything to push his radical agenda, even if it leaves families broke and jobless.
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7: When we think about it, we want to be at the BMS 5 at a minimum. 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And so we've kind of gone the growth and marbling route because it does help your bottom line to have some vigor in there. 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
0: What that means to us is you get the vigor and the flavor of like Angus and the juiciness and tenderness and extra marbling of Wagyu. 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
8: Long on assumptions. Hello, everyone. I'm Matt Skinner with today's Oklahoma Energy Report on the Radio Oklahoma News Network. A big helping of assumptions with just a little bit of data on the side. That makes up the latest short-term energy outlook for crude supplies and prices served up by the Energy Information Administration this week. The EIA is not to be blamed. Things have been in a state of flux for most of the year with all that's happened in the world, particularly the Middle East. So based on assumptions such as that in some manner, Middle East oil will again flow in large amounts to the global market by the end of the year, the EIA now expects the global benchmark crude price will average about $90 for the second half of this year, with inventories rebuilding and bringing next year's average price to $74 a barrel. U.S. distillates inventories, which include diesel, jet fuel, and heating oil, are expected to remain well below the five-year average through much of next year, keeping prices high. More certain data exists for other areas of energy. U.S. natural gas inventories are expected to remain above the five-year average into next year. But demand demand is expected to be at record highs, while electricity demand in the U.S. is predicted to remain at record levels this year and next. In the here and now, the global benchmark crude Brent is again over $100 a barrel, the first time since May 22nd, closing Wednesday at $101.21 a barrel, while the U.S. benchmark crude West Texas Intermediate also rose on the day, ending at $96.97 a barrel. Natural gas prices continue to fall in anticipation of an end to the summer heat. The NYMEX October natural gas contract ended Wednesday off 3.2% to $2.82 a million BTUs. That's today's Oklahoma Energy Report. On the Radio Oklahoma News Network, I'm Matt Skinner.
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0: area high school football that is coming up tonight. These are varsity games that are on this Thursday. You've got Groover hosting Highland Park. Follett is at the Whiteface, is at Whiteface to take on their JV. And Balco Forgan is at Corn Bible. All of those today. And then coming up tomorrow, under the Friday Night Lights, it's homecoming here in Perryton. The Pampa Harvester's coming to town. By the way, the homecoming parade is this evening. Begins over on Jefferson at 6:30. They'll come back and a little after 8, have the burning of the PHS and food trucks and some other stuff that is going on this evening here in Perryton. Other games tomorrow, Canadian will host Shallow Water, Dumas hosting Bushland, Stratford at home with Hugoton, Sunray at home with Wellington, Booker hosts Groom, Borger at home with Randall. It is homecoming in West Texas at West Texas High as well, and Stinnett, Guymon in town tomorrow. Spearman will play host to Hooker. Texoma is at Springfield, Colorado. And then Miami and Turpin are open this week. And on a related note, do want to congratulate Canadian Wildcats quarterback Weston Mitchell. He is slated to receive the Week 1 Class 3A Built Ford Tough High School, the Class 3A Built Ford Tough Texas High School Football Player of the Week Award, and that will be presented during the school's pep rally there in Canadian tomorrow on Friday at 3. In Week 1, Weston accounted for 679 total yards and 7 touchdowns. He also ranks first in his class, serves as junior class president, and has completed more than 100 hours of community service. Yeah. In other words, the young man is getting her done. And we appreciate the folks down at Parkway Ford in Pampa, where the general manager is Desmond Sturgis. He and Mike Lane from their company will be presenting trophies on behalf of Parkway Ford to Weston Mitchell there at Canadian High School, and that presentation tomorrow during the pep rally. And congratulations, Weston, and to your proud family as well. This right here,
1: Dilly Dilly,
0: is what we call an official XDJ salute. Always appreciate knowing about what kids are doing. And if you've got something going on somewhere, some of these kids that are excelling, well, send it to us. We always like to keep them in the spotlight. And you can text it to the hotline. That's one great way to do it. And that's 202-2600, 806-202-2600. Comes directly to me right here. And then you can always email as well, chris@kxdjradio.com, chris@kxdjradio.com. Welcome to Thursday. It is September the 10th. I'm Chris Samples, 98.3 KXDJ News. In our education focus segment this half hour, we continue our back-to-school series featuring area school superintendents. Today, Perryton ISD in the spotlight, where Superintendent Greg Brown says, like most area schools, enrollment is down again.
2: Continues to be down. We've lost about 65 to 70 students in just enrollment. Sometimes that translates into funding, not exactly into funding, because it also depends on how often the kids here attend school. Attendance is a factor too, but we're down about 65, 70 kids. Again, continuing the trend of the lower grades, the kindergarten through second grades coming in very small. Our upper grades, there's a little bit of movement. There's some kids leaving, but our lower grades just tend to be small. And as I talk to superintendents around the area, I think that's a trend. A lot of the lower grades are smaller for them, too. But everybody in the panhandle is losing students, and we don't like that.
0: Yeah, for sure. I was going to say, it's not just the Perryton ISD thing at all. It's in every direction and continues to be a challenge. And so do you have any feel why we're losing, especially the younger kids and the younger grades, to the extent that you are?
2: Chris, I have no scientific evidence to back this up, but it just seems like the kids are not there. I really wonder, and I think there may be some facts out there, some data, and I just haven't come across it yet, about the birth rates decreasing in Texas and around the country. I really think that may be part of the case, is that our families are not having as many children as they used to. And so we just have smaller groups of kids coming into school.
0: Mm-hmm.
2: We always try to track where the kids go when they leave us. And when I look at that, it's nothing really abnormal. We have quite a few going to other districts in the state. We have a few going to other districts out of state, such as Oklahoma. We have some that have gone to a private school. Some have gone to homeschool. We have a group that go back to their home country, usually Mexico. But that's pretty normal for us. There's nothing really that stands out abnormal. So it's a phenomenon that we're dealing with. We're in the process of reducing our budget and reducing our staff and reducing our expenditures to keep up with our student enrollment decreasing. But it's just something we're having to manage. We don't like it. We'd sure love for it to at least plateau and us to stay the same. We'd love to see it increase. But right now, it just seems to be the pattern of decrease.
0: And what does that translate to dollars lost in a budget? I'm just kind of doing the math here on my handy-dandy 1987 model Casio calculator that I still keep right here. You take about $9,000 or so per student and 70 students, and that gets right up there towards $750,000 pretty quickly, doesn't it?
2: When you factor it all in and you put it into a school budget and you bring in all the factors that you can, it's at least about $500,000 for us.
0: Mm-hmm.
2: It's not a small amount.
0: So how do you try to budget and continue to do what you do when you take that kind of a hit and you really don't know what it's going to be until you get a school year started?
2: Right. So knowing that we're in that pattern is the first strategy. So as we prepare every year, we begin to look at, okay, so let's say we project conservatively. Let's say we lose 100 students, and then we're going to have this budget to work with if we lose 100 students. So how do we align our number of staff that we have? How do we align our supply requests with that? And usually every summer, starting in the spring and going into the summer, we're slicing parts of our budget and reducing parts of our budget in order to match what we think we're going to have. And so far, and I've got to give good credit to Mrs. Mraz and our business office, there's a host of school districts in our state that are adopting deficit budgets. We have not had to do that because of the great way that Mrs. Mraz is structuring our budget and managing our expenditures. So we're very, very happy with that situation. But we'd certainly love to have more students and more money. That'd be great.
0: Perryton Superintendent of Schools, Greg Brown. Stay tuned. We will continue that series in coming days, and we will introduce you later this morning as we continue that series to the new superintendent in Spearman ISD, Miss Leanne McGraw. She'll be with us in a segment during the 9 o'clock hour later on this morning also. KXDJ News Time is 7:43 as we move quickly to the KXDJ Community Calendar. And to take a look at some of the things that are going on across the KXDJ listening region. 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Here's a three-minute sprint through some of the things going on around the listening region. First of all, for all of us, November midterm elections coming up on November the 3rd. In Texas, the last day to register to vote is Monday, October the 5th. You can see votetexas.gov to register. In Oklahoma, the last day to register to vote is Friday, October the 9th. You can see oklahoma.gov/elections for more info. Discovery Documentary has put together a new series they are calling In the Eye of the Storm. And coming up, there'll be an episode that debuts on Sunday that features the Perryton tornado of June of 23. course, we call it the Perryton tornado because it hit the north part of our city so hard, but others impacted by it as well. And that episode will debut on the Discovery Network this Sunday evening at 9 o'clock with repeat screenings from there on. The City Council in Miami meets this evening at 6. Among their agenda items, they'll discuss and then potentially approve the budget and the tax rate. They'll consider and approve the appointment of Monty Wheeler to fill the unexpired term of Cody King as director on the EDC-CDC, and consider and approve the appointment of Tucker Long as vice president to fill the unexpired term of Cody King. The Miami City Council meeting this evening, beginning at 6. Looking for a new job in the oil and gas industry? SWM Technologies in Pampa wants to talk if you're interested. No experience necessary. They employ 300 already, manufacture products that they ship literally around the globe, and they are growing. And they're holding a recruitment event tonight, this afternoon, 4 to 7. At SWM Technologies in Pampa, and that's at 2225 Alcock. The 2026 Perryton High School Homecoming Parade coming up this evening down Jefferson beginning at 6:30. The parade will end at Ranger Field, and then there'll be food trucks and the burning of the PHS at about 8:20 or so this evening. We love Jenna Gillespie. We do want to congratulate Jenna Bolds Gillespie of Spearman. The 2026 Spearman ISD Lynx Legacy Distinguished Alumni Ceremony honoring Jenna will be held tomorrow on Friday morning at 10:30 in the Spearman High School Auditorium with a reception to follow. Jenna, congratulations. Live music down at Legendary Hotel Turkey this weekend. Friday night, Kendi Jean. 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And the Hemp Hill County Mini Ag Conference coming up down in Canadian on Monday. And they do ask that you get signed up, let them know in advance that you're coming. Lunch and the program.

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0: Been playing some of the sounds of 9/11. I have collected quite an archive of very moving pieces of audio over the last 25 years since 9/11, since the terror attacks on this country. And we'll be playing a few of those coming up, another couple here this morning, but a number of others, as we always do, the morning of tomorrow on the anniversary of 9/11. Welcome into Thursday. It is September the 10th, and tomorrow is on September 11th, the 25th anniversary of the terror attacks on our nation by the Islamic extremists. Are we better prepared in this country to prevent another terror attack today than then? My question yesterday for Dr. Stephen Camerata, Director of Research

0: at the Center for Immigration Studies. Did you hear it?
1: In some ways, yes. In some ways, no. Right? I mean, scale of immigration remains very high. The ability of us to successfully weed out bad actors is better, you could say, and it's more integrated, but it's still inadequate, and we still have problems. So I guess you would say the answer, which isn't a very good one, is yes and no. We have had terrorist attacks since 9/11, obviously, on U.S. soil. Most recently, the assassination of a National Guardsman right around the corner from the White House not too long ago. And we've had lots of plots that have been stopped. And the fact that we've had lots of plots that's been stopped since that, it's a bad sign in that there's lots of plots. It's a good sign in that we stopped them, right? So our vetting procedures are more sophisticated and better overseas. But the questions remain. Let me just give your listeners one. So there are a whole series of countries that still send, over the last decade, tens of thousands of permanent residents and long-term temporary visitors like students and guest workers from countries that don't really function. So that might include Syria, Yemen, Libya, Somalia. And so the question is, we're supposed to do background checks on people, but if there are no good records in those countries or the governments are completely hostile to us, what does a birth certificate mean from Syria or Somalia? What does a statement from the local police chief that you don't have a criminal record? These are things we ask for when you apply to come to the United States, but do they mean anything from failed states? Probably very little. And so we don't really know who you are. And that's a serious problem. We have other things we do to try to weed people out. For example, every IED that blew up in Iraq, we tried to fingerprint and see if there were fingerprints on it and enter those fingerprints into our database. And we have precluded people from coming here whose actual fingerprints were on an explosive device in Iraq. So that's just an example. Our immigration system did not do anything like that in 2001, but now it does some of that, and that can be effective. It is effective. We've kept bad guys out. But can we take in people from countries that we simply can't verify anything about them? That's a very fair question. And at present, we still do. And I'm not sure how wise that is. So that would be one. The massive influx of people from Afghanistan in the last few years, the Afghan population very, very roughly went from like 80,000 to 300,000 in the U.S. Did we vet those people? No, not very well or not at all. Have some of them been radicals, extremists, anti-Americans? Yes. So that's a national security concern we're going to be dealing with for a long time. The decision of the Biden administration to release somewhere between 5 and 6 million people, primarily at the southern border or fly people in, vast majority of them obviously aren't terrorists, and they're certainly not even from countries that have terrorist problems. But some fraction were, several thousand were from those countries. And that we didn't really vet them very well. So we may well come to regret that as well.
0: Dr. Stephen Camarados, Director of Research at the Center for Immigration Studies. 98.3 KXDJ News Time, 7:56.

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3: Thank you very much.
4: John and the tree trimming fellows did a good job at your house.
5: They sure did.
4: Yeah.
5: Absolutely.
4: All right. Good morning. It is 3 minutes till. Back to Ken for State and Sports. Good morning, Ken.
5: Good morning, Chris. And good morning, everybody. The 2026 wheat season was difficult for producers in the Texas Panhandle and across the state, according to Bailey Saps, Director of Producer Relations with the Texas Wheat Producers Board and Association. Saps said drought conditions and unseasonably warm weather contributed to greater disease and pest infestations on an already stressed wheat crop. I think 2026 overall was just a really tough year for wheat, not only in the Panhandle but across the state, Saps said, and some of that was drought-related and some of that was unseasonably warm weather. But all of the factors also have influenced a greater infestation of disease and pest on an already stressed crop. The Ross Fire is 57% contained after burning nearly 90,400 acres in Palo Pinto and Jack County since August 24th, making it the largest summertime wildfire in Texas since statewide records began in 2005. The Texas A&M Forest Service said that the fire had destroyed 167 structures, including 18 occupied homes, and damaged 95 more. Buildings at Worth Ranch, Scouting America Camp, sustained catastrophic damage. Hundreds of firefighters and engines and aircrafts have worked the blaze. Jack County lifted mandatory evacuations a day after ordering them, and the school district resumed normal operations by August 31st. Drought keeps statewide wildfire potential high after more than 1,000 fires have burned over 300,000 acres this year. In Oklahoma news, the last remaining sirloin stockade killer, Verna Stafford, had parole denied by Governor Kevin Stitt. On July the 16th, 1978, a trio waited for all the customers to leave the Sterling Stockade restaurant in Oklahoma City. The group forced their way into the restaurant and made all six employees go into the restaurant's walk-in freezer. At that point, Roger Dale Stafford began executing them all. The victims included a 15-year-old girl, three boys, a 15-year-old and two 17-year-olds, and also killed were two men ages 43 and 56. Roger and Verna Stafford were eventually captured in January of 1979 and tried for all nine murders. Verna was sentenced to two back-to-back life sentences while Roger received the death penalty. Just last month, Verna Stafford appeared before the Pardon and Parole Board, where she placed the blame on her husband, Roger Dale Stafford, who was executed for the crimes back in 1995. The board voted 3-2 to recommend Stafford's parole, but it was ultimately denied by Governor Stitt. And finally, in sports, Arch Manning's 2025 Heisman Trophy campaign started and ended with a rocky season opening loss at Ohio State. Over in the Buckeyes huddle, Julian Sands' first career start launched a standout season that found him, not Manning, among the Heisman finalists last December. They face off again Saturday when number one Ohio State meets the number four Longhorns in Austin. The rematch could very well set the narrative for both players and teams for the rest of the season. And you're today against Plon, 93 KXDJ.
6: News this hour from Town Hall. I'm Bernie Bennett. President Trump gave the keynote address at the landmark GOP midterm convention in Dallas, Texas last night. He urged the GOP to defeat the Democrats in the midterms.
7: In 55 days, Americans will be going to the polls in one of the most important elections in our country's history. Your vote will decide whether our country stumbles at the starting gate of the next 250 years or surges forward and never, ever looks back. We hand America's future to the radical left Democrats, and our nation will spend the next decade just getting back on its feet. It will be a tragedy.
6: Mr. Trump emphasized making the elections about himself, reminding voters that the sitting president's party usually loses the midterm elections. He told conventioners to vote as though he was on the ballot. The racketeering conspiracy against the Chinese tech company, the trial has begun in New York City.
8: The trial of Huawei Technologies is underway, with federal prosecutors accusing the Chinese tech company of a litany of crimes, including stealing technology from American companies, abusing the U.S. financial system, and helping Iran snoop on its citizens. Huawei is the world's biggest supplier of gear for wireless telecom networks, but it is banned from selling equipment to U.S. carriers over fears it poses a security risk and has been blacklisted by other Western allies, including Canada and Britain. John Scott reporting.
6: Working to keep the majority in Congress, Republicans are emphasizing their chief legislative accomplishments this midterm election. Millions of people have enjoyed enhanced tax breaks thanks to the Big Beautiful Bill. As Republicans rally in Dallas for their midterm convention, the legislation is again under the spotlight, some with great support and some against. More on these stories from townhall.com. I'm Bernie Bennett in Washington.
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6: The U.S. and China are working on an agreement to lower import taxes. Correspondent Donna Warder has this report.
9: The Chinese government says it and the U.S. are hoping to soon work out an agreement on lowering import taxes for both countries. A spokesman for the Chinese Commerce Ministry says negotiators are looking at reducing tariffs on $30 billion worth of goods. China's official Xinhua news agency says that amount would be for each country. President Donald Trump and Chinese President Xi Jinping are expected to meet in Washington in 2 weeks for what will be their third face-to-face talks in the past year. At their last meeting in May, they agreed to launch a U.S.-China Board of Trade, along with a Board of Investment. I'm Donna Warder.
6: A new poll finds that the September 11th, 2001 attacks are still among the most significant historical events in many Americans' lives. About half of U.S. adults consider what happened that day to be one of the most pivotal events they lived through 25 years later. News and analysis at townhall.com. It's an extremely controversial move, non-U.S. citizens being allowed to become police officers in one Connecticut town. Correspondent Laura Winters reports.
10: The Democrat majority on the Danbury, Connecticut City Council voting 18-2 to amend its police hiring ordinance, allowing lawful permanent residents and DACA recipients to become Danbury police officers. This vote comes after a week of ICE enforcement operations, resulting in more than 60 arrests of illegal aliens in the area. Laura Winters reporting.
6: The only two city council members to vote against the measure were Republicans, while the council's 17 Democrats and one Republican voted in favor. Temporary legal protections for about 200,000 immigrants from El Salvador are in limbo as the deadline nears for the Trump administration to decide on ending them, as they have for hundreds of thousands from Venezuela, Haiti, and other countries. News and analysis at townhall.com.
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14: I think mobile phones have changed the way we live, but GPS has changed the way we farm. With GPS, we know exactly how productive each part of the field is, and like right down to almost the square inch. So what do I mean by that? So rather than just saying, oh, my field average was like 240 bushels, I can now know that this acre yielded X amount and this acre yielded X amount. I can then look at what went into that in terms of nutrients and seed and water and come up with what is the right recipe. And then you can put a dollar value on that and say, okay, let's start to where it makes sense, spend more money, time and effort where it's really productive soil and less on the other, and you will become more profitable. There's no doubt. When I say GPS has changed the way we farm, it really has. It's not just about tractor driving itself. It's about farming down to the, like, less than an acre. To learn more, go to northplainsgcd.org.
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22: 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This is
20: two airplanes have crashed into World Trade Center in an apparent terrorist attack on our country.
23: We now have reports of a fire at the Pentagon being reported this morning.
19: I see.
24: You don't see people jumping from the windows.
25: It was horrible here. People are standing in the street in tears. People are panicking. They're calling their families.
20: My heart goes out to all the innocent victims of this horrible and vicious act of terrorism.

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2: I know, I keep saying it. I hate to repeat myself. But it is just so ironic that we got the 25th anniversary of 9/11, the terror attacks on this great country, coming up tomorrow. And in less than 25 years, in New York City, the epicenter of the terror attacks, 9/11. We have now a Muslim mayor who doesn't mean he's a terrorist. I'm not saying that. But he hangs with those that support them. That's undeniable. This so-called influencer, Hassan Piker. And if you think the current definition of birthright citizenship is good for the country, well, that's what you got with Hassan Piker. His mother came into the country. She was not a citizen thereof. She had the baby. So he was born on our soil. So as they currently interpret birthright citizenship, he was deemed a U.S. citizen. She took him back to his home country of Turkey, where he was raised until he graduated, indoctrinated, and then has come back to America as a member of the Democrat Socialists of America Party and is preaching his hate of America. Hassan Piker has campaigned for and with and chummed with the newly elected mayor of New York City, Mamdani, and Piker has said that the United States deserved 9/11. He supports Hamas and condemns Israel. He hates America and makes it clear. That's a buddy of now the mayor of the financial capital of the world, the bullseye epicenter of the 9/11 attacks. Here 25 years later. That's crazy, isn't it? That's absolutely crazy. You'd think, no way. No way. Yes way. Yes way. Welcome in to Hour 3 here on the Information Leader, Common Sense Radio. I'm Chris Samples, 98.3 KXDJ, wherever you are within the sound of my voice, all across our massive KXDJ listening region. 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Alexa, play KXDJ on TuneIn. While you're at it, put some avocados on the shopping list, and please quit eavesdropping on all my other conversations. However, from wherever, good morning. Thank you very much for being here with us today. You remember where you were if you're old enough, obviously. If you're not old enough, then you probably don't remember. I guess that goes without saying, but I did say it anyway. Remember where you were on 9/11? 25 years ago tomorrow, I do. I was on the air at Crosstown, KEYE, back when they were financially solvent and relevant. And that morning on the Coffee Break program, our computer guru still today, Brad Herring of A-Tech4U, was sitting right over there to my right. And we were talking computers and whatnot. And then began to get the news like so many others. It was about, you know, I have to look that up, the exact time. I forget the exact time. Cammy, could you, well, hold on a second. Let me access a data center. Siri, at what exact time did the first plane hit the first building on 9/11, 2001? From a data center somewhere, there it is. Hijackers deliberately flew two commercial airliners into the towers, the first striking the North Tower at 8:46 a.m. local time. So that was a quarter till nine on that morning. And the second plane hit the second tower at 9:03. And that would have been New York time. And so we would be an hour earlier. Remember it well. I do remember it well. And of course, at 8:46, 7:46, got that word that the first plane had hit. And everybody's thinking it was a mistake. It was a horrible accident. And then, of course, that changed about 17, 18 minutes later when the second plane hit. And then we all knew, didn't we? No, this is no accident. This is an intentional attack. And then, of course, the Pentagon and then those amazing patriots that helped overtake those hijackers of Flight 93 in Pennsylvania and bring that thing down, trying to overtake them in that cockpit. Brave souls. And the terrorists, they just didn't have enough time. The terrorists brought it down, nosedived it, but saved who knows how many additional lives. Dr. Chris Meek is the founder of the 9/11 Legacy Foundation. And he says it's critically important that we never forget.
3: The 9/11 Legacy Foundation was formed a few years ago. I was at Ground Zero 9/11 and spent most of my professional career within blocks of it and saw firsthand the events unfold that day. And one of my most searing memories is seeing people jump because that was their best option. And when the 20th commemoration of 9/11 came around, nothing really happened. It was the heart of COVID. There was political controversy between President Biden and President Trump. It was very disappointing to me as someone who was there, and so I thought, let me look into this a little bit further. And over half of this country is under the age of 10 or younger, and there are over 100 million Americans who weren't even born on 9/11. And so the phrase never forget doesn't mean anything to them because they don't understand what it is. And we're a generation away from lived memory being gone. And so we're trying to change that narrative of never forget to we remember. And our phrase is we remember so they never forget.
2: Tell us why you think it's important for our country to remember.
3: Well, two of the things that came out in terms of our launch was in 2022, I believe it was, 23, there were dozens of TikTok videos made in support of Osama bin Laden's 2002 letter to America, praising the death of nearly 3,000 citizens and praising anti-Semitic rhetoric. And those dozens of videos got 14 million views. There was another report done by Pew Research that shows that 1.5 in 5 Gen Zers ages 18 to 29 have sympathy or empathy towards Osama bin Laden. And again, as someone who saw 3,000 people murdered in broad daylight on our soil, they don't understand the sacrifices that were made not only by those victims, but by those first responders that went in rushing into the towers while thousands of other people were rushing the other way.
2: You talked about those people that jumped because it was their best option, which is just mind-boggling. Many of us have seen that from afar on video. What was it like to be there that day and see it?
3: Horrifying. Absolutely horrifying is all I could say. And in particular, this one woman I remember as she was jumping, she held down her dress as her last act of dignity so nobody would see her undergarments. And so here we are almost 25 years later, and I still remember that. I still can picture the dress, and that's just something that this generation and future generations need to understand. In other words, history repeats itself.
2: That is Dr. Chris Meek, the founder of the 9/11 Legacy Foundation. I am no expert on school curriculum, for sure. But I hope, I really hope And I believe that out here where we live, most will. But I'm just guessing. I'm hopefully guessing. I hope that most of our teachers in our schools out here where we live that teach kids that they believe are age appropriate. I get the youngest ones, maybe not until it's the right time. I get all that. But I hope they're all talking about it. I hope they are all talking about it. And, yeah, you know, even what's her name over here on my phone, even Siri. I hesitate to say the word because somebody sent me a message a moment ago when I called her name on my phone. Some other listener said it made theirs kick in and respond. But even the computer program that sometimes you don't know about says, yeah, it was 25 years ago tomorrow that terrorists intentionally attacked America. And that's exactly what happened. With 100 million that weren't alive at the time in a country of about 350 million. And so I hope they are. I hope they are. God forbid that we just forget and let it slip into the annals of history what went down on that day. Because you can't really understand, in my opinion, you can't really understand completely, can you, why open borders are a bad idea? Unless you first understand things like what happened on 9/11, the evil intentions that some people around the world have. I hope they're talking about it so our kids can know. Welcome to Common Sense Radio, 98.3 KXDJ News Time, 8:24. Did have some rains around last night and early this morning, some darn good ones. Others of us are still waiting, not all too patiently, I might add. But we'll try it again today. We've got the latest up next.
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2: 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And boy, how about some rain? We did have some around, and some of you, cha-ching, cha-ching, good for you. South of Booker on Kiowa Creek, a listener reported an inch 30 last night and into early this morning. On the north side of Booker, with that one at about 4 yesterday afternoon, they just sat there. Did have a severe thunderstorm with it for just a little while, an even inch on the north side of Booker. I can imagine that Booker golf course is sucking it up. Wonder if you go out there this morning if you can even tell it rained. It all went down in the cracks. Good for you. The low bow down at Lake Fryer, 70. Southwest of Pampa, 2 inches. And then in Miami, a little over a half an inch, and then there was a little more still yet falling this morning. And a meteorologist with the National Weather Service in Amarillo, he's one of the new guys, and boy, does he ever do a good job. Kevin Polston joined me again earlier this morning and says that some around, and, you know, we'll try it again.
12: Well, we did have some activity yesterday. It wasn't quite as intense rainfall-wise as what we thought. We did have a warning that was issued up in the northeast, I believe. I think it was Lipscomb County, if I'm not mistaken. And there was one report up there of some winds, from what I could see. So other than that, we did have scattered showers and storms around the area. And then that lingered into the evening before things really started to fall apart. And like you said, now we're seeing some new development here early in the morning up here in the northeastern panhandle.
2: How about the chances of more later on in the afternoon? I noticed that the Weather Channel, at least, they throw in about a 40% chance later on this afternoon. What say you?
12: I think that's in the ballpark. That's reasonable. The Storm Prediction Center has got another marginal risk out, but they've got kind of a dog leg shape to it where it comes down through the southeastern panhandle and curves up back out west. And so it leaves the northeast panhandle, not in that area, but the WPC from back in Washington, they've continued the marginal risk for excessive rain again over the eastern third of the panhandle. So they are expecting some activity as we're seeing now. And there is a higher moisture content as we head into Oklahoma. So that would lead to you know, hopefully some higher rainfall rates and better chances of precipitation.
2: Mm-hmm. Yeah, gotcha. We do get a little bit cooler today. Enjoy it while it lasts, right? Because we're not done with the 90s just yet.
12: No, today should be a little bit of a respite, if you will, due to the clouds and then the precipitation. Tomorrow we go back to what we've had here over the past several days, where we're upper 90s to low 100s. That lingers probably through Saturday or Sunday, but then as we go into next week, we do see temperatures starting to cool down, and then by Wednesday, I believe, we should see highs only in the 80s.
2: And it does look like what? As we get into late next week, we may have several of those in a row, right?
12: That's correct. It's looking like we might see several days in a row of 80s. So it's like that would be a welcome change for sure.
2: Uh-huh, yeah, enjoying that. And how about a chance of some rain with that one on the horizon? I know it's too early to count anything, but I did see it mentioned by the Weather Channel. Maybe as that system begins to come in next week, may have another chance of some rain?
12: Yeah, looking at some of the longer-range products, it does look like there might be better chances of rain, or at least, you know, not necessarily heavy rain, but a little bit more widespread coverage-wise. And so we'll have to keep an eye on that. Once again, you know, that far out, you're looking for the trend rather than the specifics at this time. And so we're trending in that direction, so that's a good sign.
2: 80s by next week and maybe right at 80. Maybe that much cooler that we can finally use the word cooler. Not just, well, not quite as hot, but that may be coming in by mid to late next week. Is there anybody, you think, anybody in this audience out there, is there some guy somewhere that's saying, oh, dang it, just when I was really enjoying this 105? Surely not. Surely that person does not exist. Looking forward to it. Hopefully some rain in the PM today. High in the upper 80s today. And a 10 to 20 on the winds, and again, a pretty decent chance of more afternoon scattered thunderstorms, kind of like we had yesterday. Maybe some of the rest of us will get in the game. And then we do get back to the mid, even upper 90s as we move through the weekend, tomorrow into the upcoming weekend, so the heat's not done with us yet. But we do have some changes on the horizon. We will definitely take it. Here in Perryton, no rain to speak of. We had a few sprinkles. There were just a few around. Few rumbles of thunder around, but nada. Technically speaking, the term is with a capital. 98.3 KXDJ News Time, 8:34. Let's talk some high school football, shall we? Welcome into the Thursday program. It's September the 10th, and in our sports sprint, countdown to kickoff is on. We do have games tonight for the varsities at Groover, Follette, and Balco Forgan. And, of course, we've been talking to coaches again in recent days. First up in our sprint, here's Perryton Ranger head coach Josh Hernandez on that 22-20 Thunder-canceled win over Hugoton last week.
13: Yeah, I mean, probably very similar to what I said about Dalhart. There were some really good things, and there were some things that we weren't very pleased with. You always worry about coming out of a lightning delay like that because we're such creatures of habit, and we've got every minute planned out right to the start of kickoff. And so when you're anticipating a 7 o'clock start, you've already worked through all of your pregame stuff. And then we had to sit there for a couple of hours and just wait it out until we could take the field again. And so you worry a little bit about what team you're going to have come out and what kind of energy they're going to show up with. And I thought we really started the game quickly and we had a ton of energy. We jumped up 15-0 on them and had the ball and the chance to go up by three scores. And unfortunately, we had an interception that they took back all the way. And then we were able to match that with another score. We had another interception somewhere along the lines there. But the main message that really was said to the kids was, when you have the opportunity to put somebody out fully of a game, we need to capitalize on those opportunities. And I thought we allowed Hugoton to kind of sit around and play in the game that really we shouldn't have let them even be in. And so that's something that we've got to work on and get a little bit better.
2: Next up in the spread, here's Balco Forg and Bold's head coach Seth Jensen on their summer work.
14: Pretty good. Most of the kids up here, they show up for their workouts almost 100% of the time. So the way that we do it is I work out the Forgan kids up here at Forgan, and then my assistants down at Balco work out the Balco kids down there. And then one day a week, we either get together at Forgan or Balco and work out together. But summer-wise, almost every single kid showed up 80, 90, 100% of the time. So we had a pretty good summer, I think.
2: As we mentioned, the Groover Greyhounds, another Thursday night varsity tonight. And Coach Kurt Habether says that's the rule instead of the exception this year.
15: Yeah, so all of our home games except for our district opener against Stratford on October the 9th, that one's on a Friday, but the rest of them are on Thursday. Yeah, it explained to me shortage of officials. So we're taking it in stride and play the hand we're dealt. And if you can play on short weeks, you're going to get that in the playoffs. If you're fortunate enough to make it there and then play deep, you're going to have to play on different days of the week. So we're trying to take this as a positive and prepare us for something bigger than just a regular season game. And as far as practice goes, now that bumps our sub-varsities to the day before, and so we're going to play on Wednesday. Kind of messing with your practice a little bit, but only if you let it.
2: Matthew Clemens is the new head coach of the Sunray Bobcats. Here he is on last week's 48-12 loss to a tough Vega team.
16: It was a tough game. We unfortunately went into that game missing four starters, so that's never ideal. I mean, some pretty key positions. Our quarterback, Zeke Grajeda, was out with an injury. Our starting left tackle and Mike linebacker, Mason Gray, he was out with an ankle injury. And then we had a safety and a receiver, Christian Sauceda. He was out with concussion, and then backup running back and starting linebacker Aaron Zapata, he unfortunately broke his clavicle back in our second scrimmage, and so we're going to be without him for an extended period of time. So it made it tough. Vega's got a really talented running back. Omar Segovia jumped on it. He was really good. He made us pay for our mistakes up front, not being where we needed to be, but, I mean, they're a good program. They're well coached, and they showed us that we have some stuff to work on for sure.
2: Wheeler Mustangs are 2-0 on their start. Coach Matt Hoover on that 84-26 drubbing of the Oklahoma City Knights last week.
17: It was a good game. I felt like offensively we were really clicking on all cylinders. Everything seemed to be working. We got to run a lot of our offense against those guys and work on some new wrinkles as well throughout that game. Defensively, I felt like we kind of got complacent throughout the game. Started off really good. And then had a blown assignment here or there that allowed them to have some long scores that over the past couple of years, we haven't made those mistakes.
2: And finally in the spread, head coach of the Dumas Demons, Aaron Dunham, on their 49-28 win over Plainview last week.
18: It was a really good win. And Plainview's got a good football program. They've just dropped down to our division. They've been a 5A. They just dropped down. But we started really, really fast, just came out on defense, created four turnovers, which our offense turned every one of those turnovers into points. And so we really jumped out quick on them in the first quarter, sort of fell asleep a little bit, got a little relaxed. And the second quarter, went in at halftime, made some adjustments and came back and ended up putting 49 points on the board and winning that ball game. So it was a really good win for us against a really good Plainview football team.
2: So in addition to the underclassmen action, of course, varsity games tonight on this Thursday. Groover at home with Highland Park. Follett is in Whiteface to take on the JV. And Balco Forgan at Corn Bible. Then games coming up tomorrow. Perryton hosting Pampa for homecoming. It's also homecoming in Stinnett. WT hosting Guymon tomorrow night. Canadian will be at home with Shallow Water. Dumas entertains Bushland. Stratford hosting Hugoton. Wellington coming to Sunray. Booker will be at home with Groome. Borger hosting Randall. Spearman will be at home with Hooker tomorrow night. Texoma is at Springfield, Colorado. Suburb of Campo. And Miami and Turpin are open tomorrow. Good luck, kids.
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2: The Dax Foundation grants funds to individuals of all ages out of Hansford, Sherman, and Ochiltree counties with medically necessary travel expenses. Founder Dana Snyder says it's work that could not be done without some amazing sponsors.
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2: For those who have loved and given, thank you from the Dax Foundation.
23: James Tallarico is a hypocrite when it comes to fighting for families. Tallarico wants to teach trans ideology in schools and let boys compete in girls' sports. Tallarico says it's immoral to use the oil and gas that employs millions of Texans. Tallarico wants higher taxes and policies that will raise prices on families. Hypocrite James Tallarico will do anything to push his radical agenda, even if it leaves families broke and jobless.
24: I'm Ken Paxton, and I approve this message.
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2: 98.3. KXDJ News Time is coming up on a quarter till. Good morning. It is 8:45. This segment on X brought to you by the Cattle Exchange of Canadian, legendary steaks in Tex-Mex. Heard somebody say the other day from Pampa that with all the construction work going on down there with the data center, and said that some of their favorite restaurants were busier, and they were having to wait in line. I said, well, you know what I'd do once in a while? I'd grab my sweetheart, I'd put them in that pickup, and I'd take her right up Highway 60 on that pretty drive through Miami and up to the River City of Canadian, and I'd take my honey to the Cattle Exchange. That's what I would do. Chef Milton Cook's been at it again, revamping the menu. Some of that queso blanco is an appetizer, those calf fries, awfully tough to beat. Maybe it's the shrimp in bruschetta, the cheese-stuffed, bacon-wrapped jalapeno shrimp. Maybe it's some of their mesquite-smoked barbecue. The southern fried fish is one of my faves. Or maybe the chicken fajita salad or the legendary ribeye Riano. The Cattle Exchange in Canadian. It is a destination. And our Focus on the Patch segment today, a local oil and gas leader's take on the Panhandle Patch and the potential impacts of the data centers. Ben Matthews is CEO of SWM Technologies in Pampa.
0: Great question. It's definitely not as busy as the Permian Basin. Most of what we do is going down to West Texas. Up here, we continue to support folks in the Panhandle region. But I'll tell you, we are very proud of being from the Panhandle, supporting this area, hiring folks, continuing to be based out of Pampa, Texas, even as things expand in other regions. And we think the Panhandle has got some of the hardest workers around and overall just great people. And so we're proud to be from here, even though most of our products don't end up getting used in this region.
2: Mm-hmm. There's been some talk, some speculation that maybe the advent of the data centers that will be generating much, or in some cases, all of their own power, as we understand it, as these things kind of unfold, that there might be a real use for additional natural gas in generating that electricity for their projects, and then maybe even potentially selling excess power into the grid. What's your take on that? Do you see that happening? Is it a reason for some optimism, certainly on the natural gas side of the Panhandle Patch, we hope?
0: Yeah, I definitely think you're seeing more demand for natural gas here recently since the beginning of the year, and I definitely think there's potential for it. I mean, obviously the data centers are here for a reason. They see the benefit of partnering with the energy companies in the region, and I think that could definitely produce an uptick for folks around here.
2: How many employees do you employ currently? And tell those prospective employees out there that may be interested in the hiring event, update them on the jobs that you may offer.
0: Yeah, absolutely. We have over 300 employees here at SWM, different roles varying across the manufacturing space. We primarily machine and assemble the perforating products here in Pampa. So we're hiring CNC machinists. We also have laser machines that we operate that we're hiring for, and then assembly technicians. We take folks with any level of skill in those areas and we'll train them. There's no prerequisite of experience to come work here at SWM. We'll train you in everything you need to do the jobs. And just

0: and supervisor levels here at SWM, but we pride ourselves in helping people grow in their career throughout our organization. If you come up to the career day on Thursday afternoon, we'll give you more information, show you our products, what we do here. You'll get a glimpse of the facility and meet some of the people that you would be working with. We offer great benefits, honestly, for the region. We're really proud of the benefits we offer. And for about $20 a month for an employee, you can have full health insurance along with many other benefits like 401k and the paid time off.
1: Ben Matthews, the CEO of SWM Technologies in Pampa, they're growing. Manufacturing company for downhole perforating guns, founded in Pampa in 1980, shipping products around the globe. And they're having a recruitment event. They are hiring today, 4 to 7, at 2225 Alcock in Pampa. No experience needed. If you come from the patch, great. If not, training provided for the right candidates. In our education focus segment today, we continue our back-to-school series featuring area superintendents. Today, Perryton ISD in the spotlight, where Superintendent Greg Brown says, like most Panhandle schools, enrollment is down again.
2: Continues to be down. We've lost about 65 to 70 students in just enrollment. Sometimes that translates into funding, not exactly into funding, because it also depends on how often the kids here attend school. Attendance is a factor too, but we're down about 65, 70 kids. Again, continuing the trend of the lower grades, the kindergarten through second grades coming in very small. Our upper grades, there's a little bit of movement. There's some kids leaving, but our lower grades just tend to be small. And as I talk to superintendents around the area, I think that's a trend. A lot of the lower grades are smaller for them, too. But everybody in the Panhandle is losing students, and we don't like that.
1: Yeah, for sure. I was going to say, it's not just the Perryton ISD thing at all. It's in every direction and continues to be a challenge. And so do you have any feel why we're losing, especially the younger kids and the younger grades, to the extent that you are?
2: Chris, I have no scientific evidence to back this up. But it just seems like the kids are not there. I really wonder, and I think there may be some facts out there, some data, and I just haven't come across it yet, about the birth rates decreasing in Texas and around the country. I really think that may be part of the case, is that our families are not having as many children as they used to. And so we just have smaller groups of kids coming into school.
1: Perryton Superintendent of Schools, Mr. Greg Brown, facing some very common challenges region-wide. Welcome to Thursday. It is September the 10th with this Texas headline update courtesy of the Texas Flyover. I'm Chris Samples, 98.3 KXDJ News. Republicans opened their first ever midterm convention yesterday at the Dallas American Airlines Center, where President Trump promised a $5,000 quote-unquote dividend for every adult citizen if Republicans hold Congress, provided the money is spent in the U.S. He offered no funding details as the national debt continues to rise. Trump pledged heavy support for Attorney General Ken Paxton's Senate bid, telling the crowd he'd return to Texas once or twice or three times because we have to elect Ken Paxton. An August University of Texas poll had Paxton at 39% and Democrat James Tallarico, who says God is cisgender, he's for trans in girls' sports and open borders, at 42%. Governor Greg Abbott, Lieutenant Governor Dan Patrick, and Senator Ted Cruz led the Texas speakers. Dozens of Republicans in tight races skipped the gathering. Governor Abbott wants to cut Texas property tax bills by more than half, with the state picking up the cost of funding public schools that homeowners now pay for through their property taxes. Abbott laid out the plan last week in Lubbock alongside House Speaker Dustin Burroughs and Senator Charles Perry. He said he would cap appraisal growth at 3% per year, reappraise homes every 5 years, and require a two-thirds vote of the public to raise taxes. Abbott's health care pitch includes a new insurance option covering a primary care doctor, preventative visits, and emergency room care, plus a $55 monthly cap on inhalers and EpiPens. Students at UT Arlington and Texas West

0: Wesleyan University can major in artificial intelligence for the first time this fall. Texas colleges now offer more than 20 AI degrees, and UTA expanded its business track from the school's analytics track, teaching students to spot biases in data as much as to crunch it. Junior David Oligbod is wary, saying AI, quote, could be used for taking people's jobs. In Harris County, commissioners gave initial approval this week, 3-2, to the highest property tax rate in county history, 67 cents per $100 of value, up from 62 cents. The increase would help close a $180 million shortfall and cost the average homeowner $198. In Dallas, an Iranian hacking group claimed credit for Monday's AT&T outage that cut internet, TV, and phone service to thousands across North Texas. AT&T says that an attempted cable theft caused the outage and has no evidence to support the Iranian claim. The city council in Bastrop voted unanimously Tuesday to cancel its contract for 12 Flock license plate reading cameras and to require council approval before any similar systems go up. Six of the cameras had already been vandalized. 98.3 KXDJ News Time is 8:55. The Beef Roundup is on the way next.
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4: Three Fridays in a row, the President of the United States has come out and opined on beef. Presidential orders and more have been laid out. Chandler Keys, longtime beef industry lobbyist and currently a consultant for several agricultural organizations and companies, says he's never seen anything like this.
7: Yeah, it's very unprecedented. I've never in my 45 years of doing this public policy work in Washington, D.C., I've never seen a president and his senior advisors fixated on the state of the beef industry. I guess the closest that would have come would have been during BSE when George W. Bush was involved in trying to get the markets back open, and he was very involved. But that was on a trajectory that everybody wanted to get back in our export markets during the BSC crisis. Certainly a lot of involvement there, but this is sort of unprecedented in my years.
4: The first Friday, the president said, we need more lean beef. We need to lower prices for consumers. He says, I've got a deal. 300,000 metric tons. He's going to allow come in. No tariffs. And he's going to basically have the people bring it in at a 25-cent a pound discount.
7: Yeah, I mean, the beef was coming in, and it was paying the tariff. I mean, we've set up a all others quota, and then we've also given some countries some quota over the years, and they can bring that in tariff-free. And then after you trigger it, it gets to 26.5% tariff and ration its way up here. And if the market is demanding it, which it is demanding it, the pipeline was full. It was coming in, and they were paying the tariff.
4: Chandler Keyes on President Trump getting involved in the beef industry multiple ways over the last 3 weeks. That's your Beef Buzz. I'm Ron Hayes.
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9: News this hour from townhall.com. I'm Bernie Bennett in Washington. In remarks made in Dallas last night, President Donald Trump says he's making a promise to American adults if Republicans retain the House and Senate majorities in November.
10: I will issue a dividend to every adult citizen in the United States of America for $5,000.
9: President Trump capped off last night's opening night of the landmark Republican midterm convention in Dallas, Texas. Giving the keynote speech, Mr. Trump slammed Democrats and extremists. He also staunchly defended the war in Iran. Before leaving Washington for Dallas, the president told reporters at Andrews Joint Andrews Air Force Base that he is no longer interested in negotiating with the Iranian leadership in any of the war.
11: Originally, I wanted to make a deal. We're so far down the line. They have very little country left right now, so we're not looking for it. Yes, a negotiation could possibly happen, but it's not something we're looking at. This war will end immediately after our election. Thank you very much.
9: Wholesale inflation picked up last month after cooling earlier this summer as higher oil and gas prices are keeping the prices elevated. The Labor Department Producer Price Index rose 5.4% in August from a year ago, and up from 4.7% in July. Inflation has shown some signs of easing in recent months, but still is high. Oil prices globally topped $100 a barrel this week on renewed fighting in the Middle East. And U.S. unemployment claims dipped to 206,000 last week, remaining at historically low levels, with layoffs relatively scarce. Ukraine President Vladimir Zelensky is in Canada to meet with the Canadian Prime Minister this week. News and analysis at townhall.com.
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9: The New York City Police Department is gearing up to protect residents on Friday for the September 11th 25th commemoration ceremony and the start of the Jewish New Year. Correspondent Laura Winters reports.
8: New York City Police Commissioner Jessica Tisch holding a news conference alerting New Yorkers and tourists of the increase in patrols on Friday at the 9/11 25-year ceremony at Ground Zero. Then at sundown, beefed up patrols around synagogues as the start of the two-day Jewish New Year celebration begins at sundown.
14: Even as shootings and murders have fallen to historic lows, hate crimes are moving in the wrong direction. Through the first 8 months of this year, confirmed hate crimes citywide are up 16%, and anti-Semitic hate crimes are up 9%.
8: Laura Winters reporting.
9: One of the pilots of the Amazon cargo plane that careened off a Miami runway and killed five people repeatedly warned that they were coming in too fast, roughly 2 minutes ahead of the collision. That's according to highlights from the cockpit recordings from the NTSB. More details at townhall.com. For the first time in more than 30 years, a sitting governor in Rhode Island has been beaten in a primary. Correspondent Donna Warder reports.
15: Rhode Island Governor Dan McKee has been defeated in the state's Democratic primary by Helena Foulkes, a former senior executive for CVS and the retailer Hudson's Bay. McKee is the first governor in any U.S. state to lose a party primary since 2018, and it's the first time in more than 30 years that a sitting governor in Rhode Island has lost a primary. Foulkes' win was redemption for 2022, which narrowly lost to McKee in a crowded primary field, and McKee had refused to take her concession call. The mayor of Providence, Rhode Island, also was ousted Wednesday, losing to David Morales, a young Democratic socialist endorsed by U.S. Senator Bernie Sanders. I'm Donna Warder.
9: And I'm Bernie Bennett in Washington. More on these stories at townhall.com.
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23: Honey, are you there? Jack? It's us, sweetie. Okay, well, I just wanted to tell you I love you. We're having a little problem on the plane. I'm totally fine. I just love you more than anything. Just know that. And, I'm comfortable and I'm okay for now. Just a little problem, so I just love you. Please tell my family I love them too. Bye, honey.
24: Elsa, it's Lynn. I only have a minute. I'm on United 93, and it's been hijacked by terrorists who say they have a bomb. Apparently, they have flown a couple of planes into the World Trade Center already, and it looks like they're going to take this one down as well. Mostly, I just wanted to say I love you, and I'm going to miss you, and please give my love to my dad, and... Mostly, I just love you, and I just wanted to tell you that. I don't know if I'm going to be able to tell you that again or not. All my stuff is in the safe. The safe is in my closet in my bedroom. The combination is you push T for clear, and then 0913, and then it should, and maybe pound, and then it should unlock. I love you, and I hope I can talk to you soon. Bye.
23: Hi, baby. Baby, you have to listen to me carefully. I'm on a plane that's been hijacked. I'm on the plane. I'm calling from the plane. I want to tell you I love you. Please tell my children that I love them very much. And I'm so sorry, babe. I don't know what to say. There's three guys. They've hijacked the plane. I'm trying to be calm. We're turned around. And I've heard that there's planes that have been flown into the World Trade Center. I hope to be able to see your face again, baby.
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0: That one was a YouTube thing that a listener sent to me earlier this week. And I had just listened to the first of it and knew I wanted to have that recorded and sent it to Cammy. But that's the first time I've heard it as well. We just heard that thing in its entirety together. People on, I think all it sounded like to me, all of them, I know one of them mentioned 93. They were on some of the flights, but maybe all on flight 93. That those brave patriots ended up crashing, bringing down. The terrorists brought it down as the patriots busted through the door and tried to save that thing. 25 years ago tomorrow. Good morning. Welcome into the final hour of the show. And by the way, as we always do on the anniversary of 9/11 and have for all now 21 years. Every anniversary of 9/11, I pull out some of the audio that I've collected over these many years in the audio archives and have some amazing pieces of audio like that one. And we'll be sharing a number of those, of course, tomorrow on the program, as we always do on the anniversary. Remembering the innocent victims, the mothers, the fathers, the husbands, the wives, the sons, the daughters that were killed by, let's tell it like it is. We don't pull any punches around here. No political correctness around here. Hell no. They were murdered by Islamic Muslim terrorist extremists. And that happened 25 years ago tomorrow. More on that in a second. Coming up, an El Nino update. Will it deliver some moisture later in this fall and especially into the winter? We will get an update from Dr. Nielsen Gammon, who serves as the Texas State climatologist. That is coming up on the program here in just a few minutes. And in the final segment later on this hour of the morning show, we will continue our series featuring area school superintendents. And it will be an honor to introduce you for the first time this morning to the new superintendent of Spearman ISD, Miss Leanne McGraw. Ronnie Leanne McGraw. And so we'll get a bit of her story, being in education a long time since 2007, and to learn a little bit about her move to Spearman ISD. And then we'll talk about enrollment and the challenges that that is bringing. We'll talk about the state rankings, the recent ratings that came out from the TEA. That coming up in the final segment of the program here on the Information Leader. Well, we did have some rain around yesterday, and for those of you that were fortunate, cha-ching, cha-ching, some of the rest of us are envious. I know. Thou shalt not envy. Well, it's one of my weaknesses. It's one of my many. But some of you got a good one. And heck yeah, good for you. Some of the reports that we had around the KXDJ listening region here from our KXDJ studios in South Perryton, we had exactly, which translates to about 14 drops. But there were some around. And heck yeah, over south of Booker on Kiowa Creek, another inch 30. On the north side of Booker, that one at about 4 yesterday afternoon, an even inch. Our friends down at the Lobo at Lake Fryer had 70. Southwest of Pampa, the best we've heard, 2 inches. On the northeast side of Pampa, 70. And then a listener down in Miami reporting a little over a half an inch, and we're getting a little bit more this morning. And what's left of it is still a pretty rain down in the far southeastern corner of Hemphill, down just north of Allison on that ranch country, down southeast of the River City, still just a nice little shower. And from there, down around Wheeler and Shamrock, and then on over into far southwestern Oklahoma, south of Cheyenne, kind of west of Elk City, some of that additional rain coming in on Elk City, down by Sayre, kind of the remnants. And they do give us a pretty good chance of more scattered stuff later in the afternoon today. And enjoy the day, by the way, cooler with the front, upper 80s. Enjoy that, because we do get back to the 90s, mid-upper 90s tomorrow through the upcoming weekend. But late next week, maybe even down around 80 for a high and several of them in a row. So looking forward to that. May have another chance of some rain with that change coming in next week as well. But we'll hope for more. And some of us that have been getting whiffed here of late and pouting a bit. Yeah, I get it. Me too. I hate whiners. I'm whining. Maybe about a 40 to 50% shot in the PM again today. Now back to 9/11, the 25th anniversary that's coming up tomorrow. 25 years later after 9/11, is the United States better prepared to prevent another terrorist attack? My question yesterday in another XDJ interesting interview exclusive with Dr. Stephen Camerota, Director of Research at the Center for Immigration Studies.
2: In some ways, yes. In some ways, no. Right? I mean, scale of immigration remains very high. The ability of us to successfully weed out bad actors is better, you could say, and it's more integrated, but it's still inadequate, and we still have problems. So I guess you would say the answer, which isn't a very good one, is yes and no. We have had terrorist attacks since 9/11, obviously, on U.S. soil. Most recently, the assassination of a National Guardsman right around the corner from the White House not too long ago. And we've had lots of plots that have been stopped. And the fact that we've had lots of plots that's been stopped since that, it's a bad sign in that there's lots of plots. It's a good sign in that we stopped them, right? So our vetting procedures are more sophisticated and better overseas. But the questions remain. Let me just give your listeners one. So there are a whole series of countries that still send, over the last decade, tens of thousands of permanent residents and long-term temporary visitors like students and guest workers from countries that don't really function. So that might include Syria, Yemen, Libya, Somalia. And so the question is, we're supposed to do background checks on people, but if there are no good records in those countries or the governments are completely hostile to us, what does a birth certificate mean from Syria or Somalia? What does a statement from the local police chief that you don't have a criminal record? These are things we ask for when you apply to come to the United States, but do they mean anything from failed states? Probably very little. And so we don't really know who you are. And that's a serious problem. We have other things we do to try to weed people out. For example, every IED that blew up in Iraq, we tried to fingerprint and see if there were fingerprints on it and enter those fingerprints into our database. And we have precluded people from coming here whose actual fingerprints were on an explosive device in Iraq. So that's just an example. Our immigration system did not do anything like that in 2001, but now it does some of that, and that can be effective. It is effective. We've kept bad guys out. But can we take in people from countries that we simply can't verify anything about them? That's a very fair question. And at present, we still do, and I'm not sure how wise that is. So that would be one. The massive influx of people from Afghanistan in the last few years, the Afghan population very, very roughly went from like 80,000 to 300,000 in the U.S. Did we vet those people? No, not very well or not at all. Have some of them been radicals, extremists, anti-Americans? Yes. So that's a national security concern we're going to be dealing with for a long time. The decision of the Biden administration to release somewhere between 5 and 6 million people, primarily at the southern border, or fly people in. Vast majority of them obviously aren't terrorists, and they're certainly not even from countries that have terrorist problems. But some fraction were, several thousand were from those countries, and that we didn't really vet them very well. So we may well come to regret that as well in the future. So in answering your question, are we better prepared? Yes, but I guess is the answer.
0: Dr. Stephen Camerota, Director of Research at the Center for Immigration Studies.
4: 1 billion sterile flies have been released. I'm Kerry Martin with Texas Ag News and Views on the Texas Farm Bureau Radio Network. 1 billion sterile screwworm flies have been released in Texas since the pest crossed the border back in June. Those flies have been coming from fly production facilities in Panama and Mexico. The newly constructed fly production facility at Moore Air Base in the Rio Grande Valley is expected to begin production this coming spring. Those 1 billion flies have been successful at keeping the screwworm from spreading. We've had a total of 47 cases here in Texas and one in New Mexico. Out of all of those, only one of those cases is still active. Diesel prices hit a record high in the U.S.
5: According to Reuters, the average U.S. diesel price hit $5.82 a gallon Tuesday. Reuters reports it is due to a global supply crunch intensified following renewed hostilities between the U.S. and Iran and due to disruptions caused by Ukrainian attacks on Russian refineries. Russia is a major source of diesel exports. The record this week beats out the record set June 17, 2022 of $5.81 a gallon that was set after Russia invaded Ukraine. For the Texas Farm Bureau Radio Network, I'm Jessica Domel.
0: Corn harvest is 69% complete across Texas, according to this week's Crop Progress and Condition Report. On the corn that is left to harvest, 35% is rated good to excellent, 30% fair, and 35% poor to very poor. The Texas sorghum harvest now 72% done. On the remaining sorghum crop, 24% is rated good to excellent, 47% fair, and 29% poor to very poor. Cotton harvest is well underway here in Texas as well as Arizona. USDA's Brad Rippey.
6: Most of the harvest that has taken place has been confined to Arizona and Texas, as you would expect this time of year. Nationally, 7% of the cotton acreage harvested on September 6th, 1 point ahead of average, but equal to last year's progress. Getting off to a very quick start on the cotton harvest in the desert southwest, Arizona cotton, 35% harvested already by September 6th. Five-year average is only 4%. And then in top producer Texas, we are seeing 18% harvested. Most of that, obviously, in the south and the coastal regions. Five-year average is 13%.
0: That leaves 82% of the Texas cotton crop still to harvest, and the ratings on that crop do not look good at all. Only 16% of that cotton rated good to excellent, 36% rated fair, and a big 48% of the Texas cotton crop now rated poor to very poor. I'm Kerry Martin on the Texas Farm Bureau Radio Network.
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7: This is Bill Martin with Lone Star Stockyards with your weekly market report for Tuesday, September 8th. Sales this week near 700 head. Calves were quoted as fully 5 to 10 higher. Feeder steers and heifers not well tested. From white deer, we had 650-pound yearling heifers at 336. Narravaisa, 700-pound black backgrounded heifers at 328. Clarendon, 466-pound steer calves at 430. 420-weight heifer calves at 422. Another group from Clarendon, 665-pound heifer calves at 294, 485-weight heifer calves at 355. One more customer from Clarendon, 590-weight steer calves. These would be all blacks at 364, 460-weight steer calves at 429, 5-1/4-weight heifer calves at 344. From Dimmitt, 540-pound steer calves at 377, 407-weight steers at 471, 535-weight heifer calves at 348, 415-weight heifer calves at 430. From Hart, Texas, a nice consignment of Coriani Cross calves, 388-pound steers at 430, 495 weights at 373, 350-weight Coriani Cross heifer calves at $4, and 420 weights at 360. From Dimmitt, 690-pound wean steers at 340, 540-weight wean steers at 391, 700-pound weaned heifers at 312.50 and 590 weights at 333. From Panhandle, 505-pound steers at 416, 522-weight heifers at 348. Another group from Panhandle, 815-pound open crossbred heifers at 290. Cows and bulls were not tested today. A few sales from 130 to 145. Quite a few consignments of calves coming in already for next week. For more info to buy or sell, please call us at 806-677-0777. From Lone Star Stockyards, this is Bill Martin.
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0: Well, we did have some rain around yesterday. Thankful for it. And we do have a pretty decent chance of more later on this afternoon again. We will definitely take it. However, it's probably going to be like yesterday, pretty spotty. Saw my brother Roger Davis earlier this morning. I was out getting a few miles in, and he was on his way to work off his Dixie dog at the activity center. And when he drove by early, this is 4 in the morning, he stopped and we chatted for a moment. He's a farmer, and so we were both bemoaning together that at least here in Perryton, we whiffed on the rains yesterday. And of course, it's brutal to all of us, but for those in farming, it's an absolute gut punch, farming and ranching both. It just brutal. A lot of them are saying, and Roger's one of them, never seen it this bad before, ever, and been farming a lifetime. And that's even worse than some of the droughts of their recent and not so recent memories. And so he asked me as he was about to drive away, he said, "You think that Super El Nino is going to help us out?" And I said, "Well, I think it will. They are still talking about it pretty optimistically, but it's hard not to be skeptical. It really is, and certainly he can relate to that. As full of faith as you try to be, it's just really easy to be skeptical. Well, I'll believe it when I see it." Let's get an update from a man who lives in that world. Dr. Nielsen Gammon has been on the faculty at Texas A&M University since 1991. He is currently a Regents Professor of Atmospheric Sciences and also serves as the Texas State Climatologist and Director of the Southern Regional Climate Center. Dr. John Nielsen Gammon. Dr. Gammon, welcome to the program, sir.
11: Hi, thank you for having me.
0: A pleasure to have you. Thank you very, very much for the time. So I don't want to jump into the predictions and your latest thoughts until we at least kind of lay the foundation, because not everybody follows all this stuff all the time, understandably. So begin with, if you would, what is your definition of an El Nino and then a super El Nino, and explain a bit how the water temperatures in the Pacific Ocean can impact greatly our weather patterns.
11: Yeah, sure. Yeah, normally there's a cold ocean current that goes from east to west across the tropical Pacific, and that's driven by the trade winds from east to west also. And with an El Nino, that current weakens, and when the temperatures are at least a degree Fahrenheit warmer than normal, that counts as an El Nino if it lasts for a few months. Super El Nino, that current has to weaken substantially or even go away completely, and the temperatures have to get about 4 degrees Fahrenheit above normal. And they've actually already done that right now. So the whole tropics is warm. Usually it's partly warm and partly cool. And because it's warmer, that means we got more energy going into the atmosphere. We've got a bigger difference between the tropics and high latitudes. We're going to get a stronger jet stream. And there's a whole cascade of effects like that.
0: And so it's kind of hard for those of us that don't live in the meteorological world like you do to get our brains around the fact that just a degree or two or four warmer can make that much of a difference, but obviously it does. And I guess what, Doctor, just kind of reminds us of what a massive body of water that is, how cold it tends to be the deeper you get, and how much of a change it really takes to raise it 3 or 4 degrees, right?
11: Yeah, the water at depth in the tropical Pacific is in the 50s, and so it's pretty close to the surface. And the reason we get El Niños is because that cold water is so close to the surface that one change in the wind can bring it to the surface. Another change in the wind can lower it, and the thunderstorm activity in the tropics basically goes where the water is warmest. And so if the warmest water is in the western Pacific or in the eastern Pacific, the whole pattern of thunderstorm activity moves almost halfway across the globe.
0: And so how then does that equate to impacting moisture in our part of the country? Is it an effect on the jet stream and the path, or just simply it's warmer so there's more moisture in the atmosphere? What does it do to the fronts and the triggers that are needed to collide with all of the above to really see it happen?
11: Yeah, it depends upon what time of year we're talking. So right now, the impact we're seeing is a change in hurricane activity. We've had a relatively quiet Atlantic season, Edward notwithstanding. Meanwhile, it's been pretty active in the Pacific. I think Hawaii's been affected by 3 hurricanes already by now, if I'm not mistaken. And that effect will persist through, say, early October. And that can matter for the Panhandle because oftentimes in September and early October, rain comes from the remnants of a tropical storm that makes landfall on the Pacific coast of Mexico and then moves across toward the northeast into Texas. So we can get rain from an active hurricane in the East Pacific. So that's the first possibility, getting some rain here in the early fall from the remnants of a storm like that. Then later on, as the jet stream becomes more important for our weather, El Nino tends to amplify the jet stream, especially the southern jet stream. We call it the subtropical jet. And so we get more storm systems, more rain on average, potentially more snow as well, because temperatures tend to be a bit cooler also. And that effect, the enhanced chance of rain, basically covers the period from sometime in October all the way through next April. So we really actually do have a good chance of above normal rainfall and even some snow as well for all of the winter and some of the surrounding seasons as well.
0: And so what parts of the country are best in line to see what you've just described? And how far north, I guess, might it go? Because the Rockies need it desperately, and the northern Rockies need it as much or more than anyone.
11: It's mainly the southern half of the United States that gets an increase, and much of the northern United States gets a decrease, because essentially the jet stream is moving from the north, northern United States, to the southern United States, and so the storm systems move with it. So the biggest effect actually tends to be around Florida and Georgia. South Texas, Central Texas, and North Texas are affected, as well as New Mexico across to Southern California. So this could be good for Elephant Butte Reservoir and the farmers in New Mexico as well. It could provide snow cover to flow into the Canadian River, the snow melt in the spring, too. The farther north you go into, say, Wyoming or Montana, the less of an enhancement there is. In fact, they might potentially be expecting a decrease in the snow this coming winter because we're going to get some of the storms they don't.
0: Mm-hmm. How about here in the far northern top of Texas, here in the Panhandle where we are?
11: Yeah, there's a little bit of an effect. It's the stronger El Nino is. So now we're talking about a super El Nino. It's already gotten that strong. Any given location, probably has about a 3 in 4 chance of seeing above normal precipitation over the entire late fall to early spring season. And it could potentially be one of the wettest cool seasons on record, because those exceptional events tend to occur when we've got unusual things going on like this.
0: Well, that is encouraging. Any way to know whether we're talking rain or snow? Are the temperatures impacted a whole lot by an El Nino as much as the moisture content?
11: Temperatures are affected a good bit. We don't tend to get super cold with an El Nino. It's more persistently cool and damp. And that's partly counteracted by the warming trend that we've seen over the past several decades. So there's not going to be a big impact on temperatures, but because precipitation is going to increase, that means both rain and snow are likely to be greater than normal.
0: I have heard a couple of reports, if I recall correctly as well, not to think about the negative before we even get to enjoy the positive out in this drought-stricken region that we're in. But I've heard that from some that typically following an El Nino like that, as we get into maybe beyond next spring, it tends to get drier again. Is that a trend that you see also?
11: Yeah, with the very strong El Ninos, it tends to, most of the time, but not always, flip back into La Nina conditions the following year. So, the fact that we got a wet winter favored this year means there's a slight enhancement of chances for a dry winter next time around.
0: And so, a bottom line on this thing, Dr. Gammon, when do you see it impacting? Certainly Texas specifically, but those mountains of New Mexico through the heart of Texas here and then on down to the south and east as you describe.
11: Yeah, well, it actually is already affecting us because with Super El Niños, July and August tend to be dry, and unfortunately we've seen that.
0: Mm-hmm.
11: And so maybe that gives us a little bit more hope that when it tends to produce wetter conditions beginning in October sometime, we'll see that happening also.
0: Hope. And pray that it happens. Dr. John Nielsen Gammon, Regents Professor of Atmospheric Sciences, also serves as the Texas State Climatologist. Doctor, we appreciate your time and insight, sir. Thank you very much.
11: You're welcome, sir.
0: A pleasure to have you, sir. Thank you.
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0: Aya. 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
4: 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I'm Casey Shepard, back in just a moment.
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4: Winter canola is making a significant resurgence across Oklahoma and the Southern Plains, driven by surging renewable diesel demand, strong cash bids, and proven rotational yield benefits for wheat producers. I had the opportunity to visit with Jeff Frazier with Schuler Market Development to talk about how canola is positioned as a legitimate, profitable cash crop for Oklahoma producers.
7: Yeah, really, it's renewable diesel and the demand with new opportunities for the Oklahoma growers. You know, that's probably the biggest reason why we're talking about canola differently today than that we were, you know, 5 or 10 years ago when you saw canola last out in the field. We're not just growing canola and hoping to find a home for it. We're really seeing the investment on the processing side and growing demand for the vegetable oils as renewable diesel feedstock. So that's creating another market for Oklahoma producers and another reason to look at canola as a legitimate part of their crop rotation.
4: For producers managing continuous wheat, introducing winter canola provides dramatic agronomic and economic benefits.
7: Yeah, canola fits in that wheat rotation very, very well. Like I said, it It really helps complement the wheat rotation by increasing yields, you know, anywhere between 10 to 25% that following year. In addition to that, it's a profit-driven crop. I mean, we've got to make money on that crop. And right now we're seeing bids in excess of $14 delivered to Goodland Crush right now.
4: What specific, do you guys have any new, like, hybrid genetics or some drought-tolerant risk? Like, what are they looking for as far as genetics?
7: You bet. So the genetics are probably one of the biggest reasons why I'm more optimistic about canola today, you know, versus, you know, about a decade ago, you know, when we last seen a lot of acreage of canola out there. And we've seen tremendous work on the winter hardiness, disease resistance, and overall adaptability. You know, K-State and Oklahoma State both have documented the development of increasingly winter-tolerant varieties, and the breeding programs have continued to give producers more options.
4: To hear more about canola, you can go to OklahomaFarmReport.com. That's our latest farm and ranch news. I'm Casey Shepherd on the Radio Oklahoma Ag Network.
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3: Cammy, I forgot to mention, let's do this Texas flyover trivia question real quick. I'll throw out the question before we introduce our final guest of the day today and give you a chance to join the winners right here on 98.3 KXDJ. That phone number, 648-2650, 648-2650. Remember, if you are the right caller with the right answer, got some great prizes for you as always. We've got a great-looking KXDJ T-shirt for you, courtesy of the Sport Zone in Spearman. A free breakfast, lunch, or dinner out at the Lobo Restaurant at Lake Fryer, where they had 70 hundredths last night. Cha-ching, cha-ching. A free breakfast at another of our faves, Brian's Corner Kitchen, out at Brian's Corner, north of Perryton. And a free breakfast or a lunch buffet from Perryton Smokehouse. All of that yours if you are the right caller with the right answer. At 648-2650. Remember, you are eligible to win if you've not been a winner in the last 30 days. And here is your trivia challenge question, courtesy of the Texas Flyover. What Texas revolutionary is best remembered for inventing a process for making sweetened condensed milk? By the way, just an interesting side note. It became a huge commercial success during the Civil War. It was revolutionary. What Texas revolutionary is best remembered for inventing a process for making sweetened condensed milk? And I'm just telling you, you've heard this name. You have heard this name. 648-2650, first correct caller wins right now. Well, in this final segment of the program, we continue our series in visiting with area school superintendents.

0: for the first of what we hope is many times to come. And so we introduce you to the new superintendent of Spearman ISD, Miss Ronnie Leanne McGraw. Miss McGraw, welcome to the program.
1: Thank you.
0: Thank you very much, ma'am, for the time. I appreciate it. So thank you for being available to us. So let's begin with just a little bit of your story. You've been in education since 2007. Tell us a little bit about your resume and the move to Spearman, Texas.
1: I started out as a teacher, obviously, and then moved in administration when I moved out to West Texas to the Pecos area. I was administration at three different districts or campuses, actually. Two campuses in the first district in Pecos and then one in McCamey, all grade levels except for high school. And then I moved at Sierra Blanca as superintendent, which is a pre-K through 12, 88 students total campus. So I wore the hat of principal and superintendent, and I was there for 3.5 years prior to coming to Spearman.
0: So when you got into teaching way back in 2007, did you have at that time aspirations to eventually get into an administration and administrative role, or did that kind of evolve for you?
1: Absolutely not. It evolved through the process. The more I learned, the more I wanted to learn, and the more I impacted, the more I wanted to impact. So I feel like you impact either way. You just change who you're directly impacting.
0: What do you love most about public ed?
1: I love seeing students and teachers and principals grow. I am huge on curriculum and instruction and on mentoring. I was actually involved with some UT pilot granted work, and it was all about mentoring and supporting teachers. So that is my passion.
0: You have a special passion for the smaller schools. You've been involved in several, or is it basically the same kind of a challenge and the same kind of role, regardless of the market size?
1: I believe it's a different picture. Pecos was probably my biggest, just because of the enrollment numbers and the size of the school. The town itself is not actually huge, but I prefer the smaller rural districts, the high socioeconomic disadvantaged and high numbers in some of those specific subpopulations, just because I feel like I can make the most difference there.
0: Mm-hmm. Sure. So an opportunity to come to Spearman, Texas, does it come knocking on your door, or were you in a position where you were just looking?
1: I was ready for a change. Mostly personally, it was a really, really small rural area, Sierra Blanca, a few gas stations, a few restaurants, and that is it. No Walmart, no dollar store, nothing of the luxuries that you get to have at other places. So I was primarily looking for a personal move, and then Spearman academically, UIL, extracurricular was very appealing to me.
0: Well, you still don't have a Walmart, but you do have several other options compared to what you just described in Spearman, USA. Congratulations on that.
1: Yes, sir.
0: So you started the new year with what kind of an enrollment, and how do those numbers compare to last year and the trend?
1: We started the year with 620 students, or 629 students total. Comparing that to the end of year, the prior year, it was 18 students down. The prior year, they ended at 647. And then currently, we're at 635, which is six up from the beginning of the year. So we're working our way back to at least, hopefully, that 647.
0: Mm-hmm. The overwhelming majority of the schools here in the panhandle, as you know, are seeing those declines. There may be a few exceptions from time to time, but overall, I mean, there are, I think according to Region 16, in recent years, there are 7,000 fewer students in public schools right now, panhandles wide, than there were just a few years ago. So that number is real and the impacts are real. Since you've been elsewhere in your education career, from Pecos to others, is it the trend that you've experienced statewide?
1: Yes, sir. It definitely is. Just from

0: the time I began at Sierra Blanca until I left, which was a 3.5-year term, the enrollment went down. We even struggled with keeping funding over there because of it. So and everyone I talk to, I believe it's a statewide problem, not just an area problem.
1: No doubt about it. What are your thoughts on the reasons why?
0: I think the options, I think since COVID, some parents also put a lot of faith into homeschooling or the home options, and I'm not for or against it. I think parents have the choices to do what they feel is best for their students, but I think there are, you know, advantages to public education. And so I think just partly having those choices, I really think that's a lot of it. I mean, the number of students aren't less from what I understand. I don't have the data to back that up, but I think it's just what they're choosing or where they're choosing to place their students.
1: Yeah, really no evidence, at least at this early stage, that the school voucher program is contributing greatly to this, is there?
0: I don't believe it contributes to the areas that I've been at. No.
1: Uh-huh. Yeah, for sure. For several reasons in these smaller communities. So certainly everything is relative, but even if you lose 10, 15, 20 students, that's quite costly. What does it mean to the Spearman ISD budget this year? And how do you work around that as you come in and take leadership?
0: I don't have that exact number in front of me, but when we were working the budget together, my finance and myself, just the enrollment part, it was over 100,000 lost. And I mean, we're looking at 18. I don't know if that was the exact number we were figuring it on, but it is an impact for sure. And so I think it's just very important to be conservative and yet creative when you're looking at budget numbers. Continuing to improve your services and extracurricular so that you appeal to maybe some students that are transferring instead of going where they actually live. I think building on school culture also helps that. And then just being smart about the budget and looking for creative ways to bring in other types of income or revenue, grants, different things like that.
1: So, in closing, the TEA state ratings came out here recently. There were panhandle schools that were A's, B's, C's, and we had one area school that was a D. Visited with Dara's head superintendent yesterday, of course, still very, very proud of their school district, obviously, and point to the positives that they bring. Of course, that would have to be the approach as they work to get better. Everybody wants to get better. Spearman ISD came in with a solid B rating. What's your take on that rating and the accomplishment and yet the room for improvement?
0: That was one of the appeals of the district. I saw that they had a good, stable accountability rating, which means they had good things going on there. Being feet on the ground and watching what's going on our three campuses, that was exactly correct. We have some great teachers doing some great things. There's always areas for improvement because we're not A all the way across the board. But I do know that is a goal of our administrators, our staff, and myself. So I think it's just looking to see where those areas of improvement are, and that's the great thing about data is it allows you to find those areas that need to be improved and work on them. So we have a few areas that we're targeting this year, and hopefully that'll increase those ratings, and then just doing what's good for kids.
1: Mm-hmm. What do you try to do as a leader of a school district like Spearman ISD to try to, of course, even improve upon a B rating?
0: I look at the data and I look to see where we're struggling at or where we're maybe not serving as well as we can, and then look at the programs that serve. It's usually, in this case, subpopulation areas. Look at those areas and see if we're using the most recent curriculum. Are we using the strategies that are most current? You know, do we need to restructure? Those kind of things. It's the little things that can make a big difference.
1: My broadcast partner here of many, many years, a gentleman by the name of Ken Splawn, served a number of years ago, and it has been several. He was a longtime elementary administrator here in Perryton for many years, and then after retirement has done a couple of interim principal chips, and one of those was at the elementary in Spearman, and I can't remember exactly how many years ago now that was. It's been several, and still yet today, from time time to time, he'll bring it up and he'll brag on those teachers and the people of Spearman ISD. And I know you've got good people.
0: Yes, sir. Even the community. The community has been so welcoming, and just watching the community support that that we are getting from the at the school, and just seeing that that culture. And it's not just a school culture; it's a community culture. I love it here.
1: And in closing, how about the STAR testing in general? You've been a teacher, now you're an administrator. What's your take on that? Because I have talked to some superintendents over time that are not all that thrilled with the standardized testing and how much time it takes the teachers to try to prepare students for the test. What's your take?
0: I think, as you know, that for 27-28, they're doing the student success tool, and so they're kind of revamping it, always revamping something. And so with that, it's the three shorter assessments. I'm happy for that. I think that those are our standard tests before have been really long for students, especially for the younger ones. And so I think that revamp is going to be a good thing. I think if we could all get rid of testing always, you would probably get yes from most administrators and teachers. But testing has its good aspects. The data is very important because you grow from data. If you use your data wisely, you grow from it. So I think if you just look at it as it's a tool to see how we can help our students grow and how we can help our school grow, then it's not necessarily a bad thing.
1: Miss Leanne McGraw, she's your new superintendent of schools at Spearman ISD. Miss McGraw, we appreciate your time, ma'am. Thank you very much. Congratulations on the opportunity. We wish you the best.
0: Yes, sir. Thank you.
1: Open door around here. If there's ever anything that you want the people to know, feel free to reach out. We will, of course, from time to time, but just any time, you're always welcome.
0: Thank you for this opportunity.
1: Mm-hmm. Thank you, ma'am. We appreciate it. Leanne McGraw, new superintendent of Spearman ISD.
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1: 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So much more than George Strait, Kenny Chesney, and friends. We're all about info, information updates every 20 minutes, all day, every day, here on the Information Leader. Congratulations, Brian Sager of Beaver. Brian, I don't know where you fall on the family tree, but I've known the Sager family for a long, long time. Great folks. Good to hear from you. Brian Sager, Beaver, our trivia winner. What Texas revolutionary is best remembered for inventing a process for making sweetened condensed milk? That would be Gail Borden. Gail was the namesake of the Dallas-based Borden Dairy Company, born in New York in 1801, came to Texas in 1829. He was a delegate to the convention of 1833, briefly published a newspaper, helped lay out the site for the city of Houston, and was first collector of the port of Galveston. After experimenting with dehydrated meat biscuits, he developed a process for making condensed milk, which became a huge commercial success during the Civil War. Gail Borden, the answer. There you go, Brian. Brian Sager, Beaver, our winner. Brian, congratulations. Look for those goodies.

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You're probably not thinking of this guy. I'll tell you about it coming up.

0: us how long a country mile actually is? Well, we don't know either. But maybe this song will help clear things up.
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0: Hands up, because you just got arrested. That's Jelly Roll's new one. No, Jelly Roll did not get arrested, but this guy did. 41-year-old Florida man, Christopher Herndon is his name. 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
1: 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We've got more music. See her out tonight. Tell her she's mine. And even more music.
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0: He just got married. Beautiful wedding pictures, by the way. That's Jackson Dean.
1: 98.3 KXDJ. And now, the KXDJ Community Calendar. Here's a look at some of the things going on around our area. First of all, for all of us, November midterm elections coming up on November the 3rd. In Texas, the last day to register to vote is Monday, October the 5th. You can see votetexas.gov to register. In Oklahoma, the last day to register to vote is Friday, October the 9th. You can see oklahoma.gov/elections for more info. Discovery Documentary has put together a new series they are calling In the Eye of the Storm. And coming up, there'll be an episode that debuts on Sunday that features the Perryton Tornado of June of 23. Of course, we call it the Perryton Tornado because it hit the north part of our city so hard, but others impacted by it as well. And that episode will debut on the Discovery Network this Sunday evening at 9 o'clock with repeat screenings from there on. The City Council in Miami meets this evening at 6. Among their agenda items, they'll discuss and then potentially approve the budget and the tax rate. They'll consider and approve the appointment of Monty Wheeler to fill the unexpired term of Cody King as director on the EDC-CDC, and consider and approve the appointment of Tucker Long as vice president to fill the unexpired term of Cody King. The Miami City Council meeting this evening beginning at 6. Looking for a new job in the oil and gas industry? SWM Technologies in Pampa wants to talk if you're interested. No experience necessary. They employ 300 already, manufacture products that they ship literally around the globe, and they are growing. And they're holding a recruitment event tonight, this afternoon, 4 to 7, at SWM Technologies in Pampa. And that's at 2225 Alcock. The 2026 Perryton High School Homecoming Parade coming up this evening down Jefferson beginning at 6:30. The parade will end at Ranger Field, and then there'll be food trucks and the burning of the PHS at about 8:20 or so this evening. We love Jenna Gillespie. We do want to congratulate Jenna Bolds Gillespie of Spearman. The 2026 Spearman ISD Lynx Legacy Distinguished Alumni Ceremony honoring Jenna will be held tomorrow on Friday morning at 10:30 in the Spearman High School Auditorium with a reception to follow. Jenna, congratulations. Live music down at Legendary Hotel Turkey this weekend. Friday night, Kendi Jean. 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And Sunday, Jason Eddy. 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And the Hemp Hill County Mini Ag Conference coming up down in Canadian on Monday. And for more on these and other area happenings, check out the KXDJ Community Calendar on the Perryton page at HighPlainsObserver.com.

0: It amuses me greatly that if you don't listen to lyrics, you probably think this is a really happy party song. It's not. 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
10: Cattle, corn, and cotton higher, wheat lower. I'm Kerry Martin with a market update on the Texas Farm Bureau Radio Network. Cattle futures trading higher. October live cattle up $1.75 at $217.60. December up $1.42, $219.90. Feeder cattle higher. October up $1.85, $327.67. While November feeders are up $2.02, trading at $323.37. Corn is slightly higher, with December up 1.5, 529.25. March corn up 1.5, 544.75. December Kansas City wheat down a penny, trading at 805.25. Cotton is higher, with new crop December up 61 points, 87.89 cents. October West Texas crude up 313, 99.18 a barrel. I'm Kerry Martin on the Texas Farm Bureau Radio Network.
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1: Breaking news this hour at Town Hall. I'm Bob Agnew in Washington. Conservatives across the country are mourning the loss of Charlie Kirk, who was assassinated a year ago today, as his organization continues to expand nationwide.
2: Today marks 1 year that conservative Charlie Kirk was assassinated while speaking at a Turning Point USA event on the campus of Utah Valley University. In a fact sheet, Turning Point says it saw unprecedented expansion in the 2025-26 school year, with over a million students who are now members continuing Charlie's legacy. Those students with chapters at more than 3,000 high school clubs and 1,500 college chapters. Laura Winters reporting.
1: Wholesale inflation picked up last month after cooling earlier this summer as higher oil and gas prices stemming from the Iran war keeping costs elevated. The Labor Department's producer price index rose 5.4% in August compared to a year ago. The UN Nuclear Watchdog Board has reported Iran to the UN Security Council for the first time in 20 years, following a vote on a resolution put forward by the U.S., Britain, France, and Germany. More on that from correspondent Karen Chambers.
3: The UN Atomic Watchdogs Board has reported Iran to the UN Security Council for the first time in 20 years. The International Atomic Energy Agency, or IAEA's, move came after Iran failed to cooperate in a long-running investigation into uranium traces detected by inspectors at various undeclared sites in Iran. Speaking on Tuesday ahead of the vote, IAEA chief Rafael Grossi said,
4: "The best, shortest way for a positive outcome is for Iran to engage with us."
3: 23 countries on the IAEA's 35-member board of governors voted on Wednesday for the resolution. China, Russia, and Niger opposed it, while 8 countries abstained. I'm Karen Shamas.
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7: If you missed Chris and Ken this morning, here's some of what you missed.
8: Welcome in to Thursday. It is September the 10th, and tomorrow is, on September 11th, the 25th anniversary of the terror attacks on our nation by the Islamic extremists. Are we better prepared in this country to prevent another terror attack today than then? My question yesterday for Dr. Stephen Camerata, Director of Research at the Center for Immigration Studies, did you hear it?
9: In some ways, yes. In some ways, no. Right? I mean, scale of immigration remains very high. The ability of us to successfully weed out bad actors is better, you could say, and it's more integrated, but it's still inadequate and we still have problems. So I guess you would say the answer, which isn't a very good one, is yes and no. We have had terrorist attacks since 9/11, obviously on U.S. soil, most recently the assassination of a National Guardsman right around the corner from the White House not too long ago. And we've had lots of plots that have been stopped. And the fact that we've had lots of plots that's been stopped since that, it's a bad sign in that there's lots of plots. It's a good sign in that we stopped them, right? So our vetting procedures are more sophisticated and better overseas. But the questions remain. Let me just give your listeners one. So there are a whole series of countries that still send, over the last decade, tens of thousands of permanent residents and long-term temporary visitors, like students and guest workers, from countries that don't really function. So that might include Syria, Yemen, Libya, Somalia. And so the question is, we're supposed to do background checks on people, but if there are no good records in those countries, or the governments are completely hostile to us, what does a birth certificate mean from Syria or Somalia? What does a statement from the local police chief that you don't have a criminal record. These are things we ask for when you apply to come to the United States, but do they mean anything from failed states? Probably very little. And so we don't really know who you are. And that's a serious problem. We have other things we do to try to weed people out. For example, every IED that blew up in Iraq, we tried to fingerprint and see if there were fingerprints on it and enter those fingerprints into our database. And we have precluded people from coming here whose actual fingerprints were on an explosive device in Iraq. So that's just an example. Our immigration system did not do anything like that in 2001, but now it does some of that, and that can be effective. It is effective. We've kept bad guys out. But can we take in people from countries that we simply can't verify anything about them? That's a very fair question. And at present, we still do. And I'm not sure how wise that is. So that would be one. The massive influx of people from Afghanistan in the last few years, the Afghan population very, very roughly went from like 80,000 to 300,000 in the U.S. Did we vet those people? No, not very well or not at all. Have some of them been radicals, extremists, anti-Americans? Yes. The decision of the Biden administration to release somewhere between 5 and 6 million people, primarily at the southern border, or fly people in, vast majority of them obviously aren't terrorists, but some fraction were, several thousand were from those countries. And we didn't really vet them very well. So we may well come to regret that as well.
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0: grew up in the city, but you still love yourself some country? 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

0: phone, keys, wallet, credit cards that have a way higher limit than I do. There's a woman in California. She's arrested now. 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
8: 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Groover hosting Highland Park. Follett is at Whiteface. Pampa Forgan is at Corn Bible. Of course, a full lineup coming up tomorrow on Football Friday with other teams as well. Did have some rain around last night south of Booker on Kiowa Creek. A listener had 130. North side of Booker and the west side of town both had an inch. The Lobo at Lake Fryer, 70. Miami, 55. And southwest of Pampa, 2 inches. We do have a chance of scattered stuff again this afternoon. Otherwise, a little cooler, upper 80s today, back to the 90s tomorrow.
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Now he's a buckskin, 15 hands, 5-time team rope champion. She never liked him, she don't need him. 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
3: A sunken flank can tell you a lot about a calf. Hello, everyone. I'm veterinarian Dr. Bob Jett with Texas Vet News on the Texas Farm Bureau Radio Network. Andrea Bedford indicates at Bovine Veterinarian that a sunken flank on a calf indicates that a calf is four times more likely to die in the first 3 weeks at a veal facility. A calf with a visibly hollow or sunken flank is more than just a sign of an empty stomach and indicates the calf is at greater risk for disease, poor performance, and death. The flank is the paralumbar fossa, which is the triangular region between the last rib and the thigh. In a healthy calf, this region is difficult to distinguish because the abdomen is full. But when the area is noticeably hollow, it usually means the calf has gone too long without adequate nutrition. Newborn calves do not have much energy reserve, as newborn calves are born with only about 2% brown fat tissue, indicating there is very little stored energy available when they are not eating. Once those reserves are depleted, they start breaking down their own body tissue to basically stay alive. Obviously, this decreases their ability to resist disease, especially during transport. The University of Guelph found that 20% of 5,000 veal calves arrived at a veal facility with a sunken flank. And those calves with a sunken flank had a four-fold greater risk of dying within the first 21 days after arrival compared to calves without a sunken flank. Researchers believe a sunken flank may reflect long periods between milk feeding and depleted energy reserves, not just a calf that missed one feeding. These calves generally not only have a sunken flank, but also show reduced alertness or a weak suckle reflex, signs of dehydration, delayed feeding after transport, cold stress, and a reluctance to move. A sunken flank is not a disease, but should be an early warning sign for a producer that this calf likely needs increased care to survive. I'm Dr. Bob Judd. This is the Texas Farm Bureau Radio Network.
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0: It might tell you the kind of music that I grew up on, because I did not grow up on country music. When I see the title of this one, I automatically want to add My Wayward Son on the end of the title. But no, this is a different song. This is Kenny Chesney.
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0: Riley Green has a personal trainer go out on the road with him. 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
1: 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That'll be followed by food trucks and the burning of the PHS. Weather Channel forecast, chance of scattered thunderstorms this afternoon. Upper 80s today, 90s return tomorrow.
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1: Breaking news this hour at Town Hall. I'm Bob Agnew in Washington. The New York City Police Department is gearing up to protect residents on Friday for the September 11th 25-year commemoration ceremony and the start of the Jewish New Year. Here's correspondent Laura Winters.
2: New York City Police Commissioner Jessica Tisch holding a news conference alerting New Yorkers and tourists of the increase in patrols on Friday at the 9/11 25-year ceremony at Ground Zero. Then at sundown, beefed up patrols around synagogues as the start of the two-day Jewish New Year celebration begins at sundown.
3: Even as shootings and murders have fallen to historic lows, hate crimes are moving in the wrong direction. Through the first 8 months of this year, confirmed hate crimes citywide are up 16%, and anti-Semitic hate crimes are up 9%.
2: Laura Winters reporting.
1: New inflation figures show energy shocks from the Iran war still rippling through the economy, but correspondent Ken Lorman reports there are signs price pressures have been easing before the latest surge.
4: Wholesale prices rose 5.4% in August, driven largely by oil and gas costs as global crude topped $100 a barrel. Core inflation increased just 0.2% for a second straight month. Some analysts say overseas conflict and energy disruption, not domestic demand, are driving the latest inflation pressure. Ken Lorman reporting.
1: President Trump capped last night's opening night of the landmark Republican midterm convention in Dallas. He told the crowd Republicans need to hold their congressional majorities.
5: We hand America's future to the radical left Democrats, and our nation will spend the next decade just getting back on its feet. It will be a tragedy. Vote Republican, and we will leave the world in our dust for generations to come. There'll be nothing.
1: He also staunchly defended the war in Iran. More on these stories at townhall.com.
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9: Welcome to Thursday. It is September the 10th. I'm Chris Samples, 98.3 KXDJ News. In our education focus segment this half hour, we continue our back to school series featuring area school superintendents. Today, Perryton ISD in the spotlight, where Superintendent Greg Brown says, like most area schools, enrollment is down again.
10: Continues to be down. We've lost about 65 to 70 students in just enrollment. Again, continuing the trend of the lower grades, the kindergarten through second grades coming in very small. Our upper grades, there's a little bit of movement. There's some kids leaving, but our lower grades just tend to be small. And as I talk to superintendents around the area, I think that's a trend. A lot of the lower grades are smaller for them, too. But everybody in the panhandle is losing students, and we don't like that.
9: Yeah, for sure. I was going to say, it's not just the Perryton ISD thing at all. It's in every direction and continues to be a challenge. And so do you have any feel why we're losing, especially the younger kids and the younger grades, to the extent that you are?
10: Chris, I have no scientific evidence to back this up. But it just seems like the kids are not there. I really wonder, and I think there may be some facts out there, some data, and I just haven't come across it yet, about the birth rates decreasing in Texas and around the country. I really think that may be part of the case, is that our families are not having as many children as they used to. And so we just have smaller groups of kids coming into school.
9: Mm-hmm.
10: We always try to track where the kids go when they leave us. And when I look at that, it's nothing really abnormal. We have quite a few going to other districts in the state. We have a few going to other districts out of state, such as Oklahoma. We have some that have gone to a private school. Some have gone to homeschool. We have a group that go back to their home country, usually Mexico. But that's pretty normal for us. There's nothing really that stands out abnormal. So it's a phenomenon that we're dealing with. We're in the process of reducing our budget and reducing our staff and reducing our expenditures to keep up with our student enrollment decreasing. But it's just something we're having to manage. We don't like it. We'd sure love for it to at least plateau and us to stay the same. We'd love to see it increase. But right now, it just seems to be the pattern of decrease.
9: And what does that translate to dollars lost in a budget? I'm just kind of doing the math here on my handy-dandy 1987 model Casio calculator that I still keep right here. You take about $9,000 or so per student and 70 students, and that gets right up there towards $750,000 pretty quickly, doesn't it?
10: When you factor it all in and you put it into a school budget and you bring in all the factors that you can, it's at least about $500,000 for us.
9: Mm-hmm.
10: It's not a small amount.
9: So how do you try to budget and continue to do what you do when you take that kind of a hit and you really don't know what it's going to be until you get a school year started?
10: Right. So knowing that we're in that pattern is the first strategy. So as we prepare every year, we begin to look at, okay, so let's say we project conservatively. Let's say we lose 100 students, and then we're going to have this budget to work with if we lose 100 students. So how do we align our number of staff that we have? How do we align our supply requests with that?
9: Perryton Superintendent of Schools, Greg Brown. Chris Samples, KXDJ News.
11: This is Seth Hale with Woodward Livestock Auction bringing the market report for Tuesday, September the 8th. On Tuesday, we sold 489 head compared to 354 head last week and 249 head a year ago. Compared to last week, called slaughter cows steady to 5 lower, slaughter bulls 5 to 10 lower. Getting in here on your higher yield and breaker cows, cows averaging 1480 brought from 159 to 165. Cows that weigh in 1460 brought from 165 to 168. On your boner type cows, cows weighing 1200 brought from 148 to 157. Cows weighing 1310 brought from 158 to 165. On your leaner type cows weighing 1115 brought from 140 to 148. And cows weighing 12 and a quarter brought from 151 to 153. On the bull market, had some bulls weighing tight 1700 pounds bring from 174 to 192. And then your higher yielding bulls weigh 1770 and brought from 197 to 199. Had a pretty good run of some bred cows. Had some 5 to 8 year old cows in their second trimester weighing 1160, bring from 2375 to 3075. And then had some old cows in their third trimester weighing 14.5, bring from 2400 to 2800. Don't forget, we have the horse sale coming up on September 19th, as well as a special weaned calf sale on October 15th and a special cow sale December the 8th. The catalog deadline for the horse sale is September the 10th. 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
16: 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You are listening to the O'Reilly Update. Coming up next, the news with Mike Slater.
17: Thank you, Bill. It is Thursday, September 10th, 2026. Here's what's happening today in America. A $5,000 dividend. The money is unleashed. 1 year anniversary. And back to the Supreme Court. Again, it's all coming up. Then Bill's going to be here with your message of the day. But first, great first day of the midterm convention in Dallas, the first midterm convention ever. President was the keynote speaker last night. His speech was 1 hour and 47 minutes. But it was awesome. It was 2016 Trump, classic Trump. It didn't skip a beat. He was on fire. He weaved. Trump said if he ever weaves and doesn't bring it back, like one day he said, I'll weave over here and then over there And if I don't bring it back to the original subject, then you can say he's had it. But last night, for almost 2 hours, he always brought it back. He, of course, championed the last 2 years and talked about the big Senate races, North Carolina, Michigan, New Hampshire, Texas, Ohio. And he said if the Republicans win the House and Senate, there will be a $5,000 dividend sent to every adult U.S. citizen. He said the reason the Democrats can't do that is because they don't do tariffs. They don't take in money. All they know is poverty and how to ruin our country. But if the Republicans win, you win with us, you get $5,000. It'll be called the Trump dividend. Congratulations. Now all we have to do is win. Speaking of money, President Trump's political operation has begun pouring money into the midterms across the country, booking at least $47 million in television ads. This is out of his $400 million war chest. The White House coordinator for the midterm effort, James Blair, said that money will move. He intends to spend it. And where the Republican Party may not be spending a lot of money in Texas, Elon Musk is here to fill the void. Mark Halpern is reporting that Elon plans to spend at least $50 million, maybe up to $200 million, in Texas alone. Today is the one-year anniversary of the assassination of Charlie Kirk. Classes are canceled at Utah Valley University, the site of the assassination. And Turning Point USA is holding an event tonight. Glenn Beck, apologist and dear friend of Charlie's, Frank Turk, will be speaking, among others. Frank was just a few feet from Charlie when he was shot. If I may recommend, Erica Kirk wrote a beautiful essay in the New York Times about grief, absolutely worth reading. The Missouri state legislature changed the congressional map to favor Republicans a little more, 7-1. Democrats don't want that. The Missouri Supreme Court said you have to go back to the old maps, even though they already had the primaries. The Supreme Court said we're not going to hear the case. Then another court said you have to use the old maps. And then a federal court said, no, you have to use the new maps. And now it may work its way back up to the Supreme Court. I'm Mike Slater for the podcast Politics by Faith. Bill O'Reilly has your message of the day. Next.
16: 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Time now for the O'Reilly Update message of the day. On this Thursday, I am thinking about my upcoming book, Confronting America. It'll be out September 15th. Now, I recently sent some friends advanced copies. Three, I would say, traditional guys and three liberal men. The book is not ideological, but I wanted to get feedback from the two different groups. The book is primarily eyewitness history of what I have seen in my life. Well, the more conservative guys loved it, read it in one day, glowing reviews. The progressive guys hated Confronting America. It surprised me, because they like the killing books. Confronting America isn't about left or right. It's about problem solving. Now, the reason that the lefties didn't like the book is because it is heavy on individual behavior and personal responsibility. Only we, the people in America, can fix our country. If you think a political system is going to find solutions to big problems like affordability, you're insane. That's not going to happen. So, how long has it been and we still don't have a cogent immigration law? That kind of thing. But the left does not want to harp on individual responsibility. Books out September 15th. I'm Bill O'Reilly. I approve the message by writing it. You can reach me, Bill at BillO'Reilly.com, Bill at BillO'Reilly.com. Name in town if you wish to opine. Let's go to the mail. We got Mark in Somerset, New Jersey. Talking points memo regarding citizens voting for movements, not an individual's, the most concise and clear explanation about the fundamental differences between the Democrat and Republican Party I've heard presented. If we lived in an honest society, candidates on both the left and right would use the summary to openly explain their position on the topics. All right, we're into a new era of voting. New era. Not the person, you're voting a movement. Charles, concierge member, founding fathers warned about the rise of factions. Factions would be interested only in promoting a narrow point of view, not general welfare. That is true. That is true. Founding fathers did not want, they wanted a united country. Okay? They didn't want this. Jordan Butas, Alberta, Canada. Now, we used Jordan's email yesterday, and he comes back, says, I believe you were incorrect when you stated the U.S. deficit with Canada wasn't due to oil. Can you get your team the numbers? I can't get the numbers. That's the problem. Okay? What we know is that the United States buys a lot of oil that comes from Canada, then refines it and resells it. But we don't have the exact numbers coming in. There's national security involved. There's all kinds of stuff involved. Okay? But Trump doesn't believe the numbers are fair. That's the key. However, I do believe this whole trade snafu with Canada will resolve itself. 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Now the O'Reilly Update brings you something you might not know. 64 years ago today, the Supreme Court forced the University of Mississippi to admit its first black student. That decision sparked a violent riot and forever changed America's educational system. Here's the story of James Meredith. Born June 25, 1933 in rural Mississippi, Meredith graduated high school, then joined the military in 1951, serving at an air base in Japan. He returned home determined to become the first African American to attend the University of Mississippi. Governor Ross Barnett blocked Meredith's admission. In February 1962, the veteran filed a lawsuit with the assistance of the NAACP. After a brief legal battle, the Supreme Court ruled on September 10th that James Meredith must be admitted to the University of Mississippi. The governor, Barnett, tried to prevent this by assuming the position of registrar at Ole Miss. His efforts were denied by U.S. Attorney General Bobby Kennedy. On September 30th, James Meredith walked onto campus. Chaos ensued. A mob of angry whites confronted U.S. Marshals tasked with protecting Meredith. The crowd assaulted officers with bricks. Shots ran out. Federal troops were quickly deployed to quell the unrest. James Meredith needed a 24-hour security detail to separate himself
18: from those who would harm him. The troops remained on campus for more than a year. Despite these challenges, Meredith graduated with a bachelor's degree in August 1963. Today, he and his wife, Judy, live in Jackson, Mississippi. And here's something else you might not know. Mr. Meredith struggled to integrate the university, created a pathway for countless African Americans. As of this year, 25% of the student body at Ole Miss are minorities. Back in a moment. 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I am Bill O'Reilly. 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

0: she and Gwen Stefani and their family just lost their dog. 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She was 18 years old. Had a good long life. 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
2: Here's today's market movers for the Texas Farm Bureau Radio Network. I'm economist Tim Snyder. The August Producer Price Index is out, and the wholesale inflation is moving higher. Headline PPI rose 0.4% monthly, while the annual rate accelerated from 4.7% to 5.4%. Core PPI, excluding food and energy, rose 0.4% monthly and 4.6% annually. Here's what matters. Energy, particularly elevated diesel prices, continues putting pressure on the cost structure of the economy. And tomorrow, on top of all this, we get the August consumer price report. Meanwhile, the API report last night showed crude oil inventories down 300,000 barrels, with gasoline down 1.9 million, and the distillates increased 2 million barrels. But here's a number that's catching my attention. Another 1.2 million barrel draw that left the strategic petroleum reserves, dropping inventories to the 285 million barrel level. This is important because there's a limited statutory floor for the SPR at 252.4 million barrels. We must understand, however, that the 252.4 million barrels isn't an absolute floor for the SPR, but it's a statutory threshold restricting the government's limited drawdown authority, and we're getting closer. Geopolitical pressure isn't helping either. Reports indicate Iran launched 20 ballistic missiles towards a U.S. base in Jordan, with most intercepted. CENTCOM reported aircraft damage to an A-10 Warthog and 8 F-15 fighters, but luckily no casualties. That escalation is keeping crude oil prices higher and now has pulled WTI back above $100 a barrel. This is feeding inflation concerns and pushing interest rate expectations higher for next week and beyond. And as you might expect, equities are responding lower. Here's today's bottom line. Wall Street still isn't panicking, and that's remarkable. But we're approaching the point where higher energy prices stop being merely a geopolitical story and become that everyday cost of doing business. And that, my friends, crosses a very different line. For the Texas Farm Bureau Radio Network, I'm economist Tim Snyder.
3: We started the Oakwood unit at Twin Oaks Manor to serve the residents who have Alzheimer's dementia. We staff at higher levels than you will find in the surrounding area. And we believe what this means to our residents and families is that you are going to receive a much higher level of care, much better than what you will find elsewhere.
4: Twin Oaks Manor and the Oakwood Unit in Booker, complete senior care that exceeds expectations.
5: The Dax Foundation grants funds to individuals of all ages out of Hansford, Sherman, and Ochiltree counties with medically necessary travel expenses. Founder Dana Snyder says it's work that could not be done without some amazing sponsors.
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0: One of the co-writers with him on this song is Jacob Davis, who is Jordan Davis's brother. 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
8: 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I'm Kerry Martin with a market update on the Texas Farm Bureau Radio Network. Cattle futures trading mixed with October live cattle up 7, 215.92. The December down 20 cents, 218.27. Feeder cattle mostly lower. October down 55 cents, 325.27. The November down 15 at 321.20. Grain markets higher with December corn up 3.5, 531.25. March corn up 3.25 at 546.5. Wheat higher with December Kansas City wheat up 6.5, 812.75. Higher cotton market with new crop December cotton up 84 points, 88.12 cents. October West Texas crude up 559, 101.64 a barrel. I'm Kerry Martin on the Texas Farm Bureau Radio Network.
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12: According to the Panhandle Plains Museum and Canyon, in the first 2 years of the Panhandle oil boom in the mid-1920s, an estimated $12 million were invested in some 114 local Panhandle companies, with $8 million being chalked up on the loss side of the ledger. However, news of the boom spread, and thousands of workers flocked to the scene. Amid the excitement, A.P. Ace Borger staked off a 240-acre town site and began to auction off town lines in March of 1926. During the first day of sales, he reportedly cleared $100,000.
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1: 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Groover hosting Highland Park. Follett is at Whiteface. Pampa Forgan is at Corn Bible. Of course, a full lineup coming up tomorrow on Football Friday with other teams as well. Did have some rain around last night south of Booker on Kiowa Creek. A listener had 130. North side of Booker and the west side of town both had an inch. The Lobo at Lake Fryer, 70. Miami, 55. And southwest of Pampa, 2 inches. We do have a chance of scattered stuff again this afternoon. Otherwise, a little cooler, upper 80s today, back to the 90s tomorrow.
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1: Many Perryton people have deep roots here. 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
1: This hour at Town Hall, I'm Bob Agnew in Washington. Iran strikes U.S. jets after President Trump promised the war to come to an end after the midterm elections.
2: Several U.S. fighter jets at a Jordanian military base were damaged by Iranian strikes on Wednesday. Iran state media had previously said Tehran targeted U.S. assets across the region in retaliation for American attacks on Iranian oil tankers. Yemen's Houthis seized the key Red Sea port of Mocha on Thursday, according to military sources. If confirmed, the move would make it easier for the Houthis to target ships transiting the Bab el-Mandab Strait, a crucial waterway for Saudi Arabian oil exports. President Trump said Wednesday that Iran is desperate to affect the U.S. midterm elections and mused that the conflict would end right afterward. Bernie Bennett reporting.
1: DOS in China working on an agreement to lower import taxes. More on that from Donna Warter.
3: The Chinese government says it and the U.S. are hoping to soon work out an agreement on lowering import taxes for both countries. A spokesman for the Chinese Commerce Ministry says negotiators are looking at reducing tariffs on $30 billion worth of goods. China's official Xinhua news agency says that amount would be for each country. President Donald Trump and Chinese President Xi Jinping are expected to meet in Washington in 2 weeks. For what will be their third face-to-face talks in the past year. At their last meeting in May, they agreed to launch a U.S.-China Board of Trade, along with a Board of Investment. I'm Donna Water.
1: The abortion pill is in the news headlines again. Here's Keith Peters.
4: A panel of federal judges is considering Louisiana's assertion that mifepristone, a key drug and the most common abortion method in the U.S., should not be dispensed anywhere but a medical facility. The case argued Wednesday before the 5th U.S. Circuit Court of Appeals is one of three making its way through the courts. Even if the appeals panel agrees the policy won't change right away, that's because the U.S. Supreme Court has already said the current rules will remain in effect while the case is resolved. Keith Peters, Washington.
1: More at Town Hall.
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8: Welcome to Thursday, to September the 10th. I'm Chris Samples, 98.3 KXDJ News. In our Focus on the Patch segment today, a local oil and gas leader's take on the Panhandle Patch and the potential impacts on it of prospective data centers. Ben Matthews is CEO of SWM Technologies in Pampa.
9: Great question. It's definitely not as busy as the Permian Basin. Most of what we do is going down to West Texas. Up here, we continue to support folks in the Panhandle region. But I'll tell you, we are very proud of being from the Panhandle, supporting this area, hiring folks, continuing to be based out of Pampa, Texas, even as things expand in other regions. And we think the Panhandle's got some of the hardest workers around, and overall just great people. And so we're proud to be from here, even though most of our products don't end up getting used in this region.
8: Mm-hmm. There's been some talk, some speculation that maybe the advent of the data centers that will be generating much, or in some cases, all of their own power, as we understand it, as these things kind of unfold, that there might be a real use for additional natural gas. What's your take on that? Do you see that happening? Is it a reason for some optimism, certainly on the natural gas side of the Panhandle Patch, we hope?
9: Yeah, I definitely think you're seeing more demand for natural gas here recently since the beginning of the year, and I definitely think there's potential for it. I mean, obviously the data centers are here for a reason. They see the benefit of partnering with the energy companies in the region, and I think that could definitely produce an uptick for folks around here.
8: How many employees do you employ currently? And tell those prospective employees out there that may be interested in the hiring event, update them on the jobs that you may offer.
9: Yeah, absolutely. We have over 300 employees here at SWM, different roles varying across the manufacturing space. We primarily machine and assemble the perforating products here in Pampa. So we're hiring CNC machinists. We also have laser machines that we operate that we're hiring for, and then assembly technicians. We take folks with any level of skill in those areas and we'll train them. There's no prerequisite of experience to come work here at SWM. We'll train you in everything you need to do the jobs, and just need a great attitude and willingness to work hard. And there's a lot of opportunities to move up within the organization, from production control, quality, drivers, and supervisor levels here at SWM. But we pride ourselves in helping people grow in their career throughout our organization. If you come up to the career day on Thursday afternoon, we'll give you more information, show you our products, what we do here. You'll get a glimpse of the facility and meet some of the people that you would be working with. We offer great benefits, honestly, for the region. We're really proud of the benefits we offer. And for about $20 a month for an employee, you can have full health insurance along with many other benefits like 401k and the paid time off.
8: It's Ben Matthews, CEO of SWM Technologies in Pampa. They are hiring, and they are having a recruitment event today, 4 to 7, at 2225 Alcock in Pampa. Chris Samples, KXDJ News.

The new one from Zach Top is on the way. And if you have a room in your house that's just never clean, it's always a mess. You could try this. It's not going to work for me, but you could try it. I'll tell you about it coming up.

0: 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It's an addiction we can all hang our hat on. 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
2: 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Weather Channel forecast, chance of scattered thunderstorms this afternoon. Upper 80s today, 90s return tomorrow.
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7: James Tallarico is a hypocrite when it comes to fighting for families. Tallarico wants to teach trans ideology in schools and let boys compete in girls' sports. Tallarico says it's immoral to use the oil and gas that employs millions of Texans. Tallarico wants higher taxes and policies that will raise prices on families. Hypocrite James Tallarico will do anything to push his radical agenda, even if it leaves families broke and jobless.
8: I'm Ken Paxton, and I approve this message.
9: Caring for senior citizens takes expertise. That's why Twin Oaks Manor and the Oakwood Unit in Booker were created. Administrator Sean Hoover.
10: We are also blessed to have one of the few certified gerontological nurses in the Texas Panhandle. What that means is she can spot changes much quicker than most people. We are able to be on top of issues sometimes before they even arise.
9: Twin Oaks Manor and the Oakwood Unit in Booker. Complete senior care that exceeds expectations.
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0: She had become really big on TikTok when Vincent Mason saw her on TikTok, and he was smitten, and he sent her a private message, and she messaged him back, and now they're a couple. So if you've had the thought of, you know, I'm going to send a private message to my favorite artist on their socials, probably not going to turn out the way it did for Stella Lefty and Vincent Mason, but you can try it.
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1: 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I'm Casey Shepard. 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
1: Winter canola is making a significant resurgence across Oklahoma and the Southern Plains, driven by surging renewable diesel demand, strong cash bids, and proven rotational yield benefits for wheat producers. I had the opportunity to visit with Jeff Frazier with Schuyler Market Development to talk about how canola is positioned as a legitimate, profitable cash crop for Oklahoma producers.
9: Yeah, really, it's renewable diesel and the demand with new opportunities for the Oklahoma growers. You know, that's probably the biggest reason why we're talking about canola differently today than that we were, you know, 5 or 10 years ago when you saw canola last out in the field. We're not just growing canola and hoping to find a home for it. We're really seeing the investment on the processing side and growing demand for the vegetable oils as renewable diesel feedstock. So that's creating another market for Oklahoma producers and another reason to look at canola as a legitimate part of their crop rotation.
1: For producers managing continuous wheat, introducing winter canola provides dramatic agronomic and economic benefits.
9: Yeah, canola fits in that wheat rotation very, very well. Like I said, it really helps complement the wheat rotation by increasing yields, you know, anywhere between 10 to 25% that following year. In addition to that, it's a profit-driven crop. I mean, we've got to make money on that crop. And right now we're seeing bids in excess of $14 delivered to Goodland Crush right now.
1: What specific, do you guys have any new like hybrid genetics or some drought tolerant risk? Like what are they looking for as far as genetics?
9: You bet. So the genetics are probably one of the biggest reasons why I'm more optimistic about canola today, you know, versus, you know, about a decade ago, you know, when we last seen a lot of acreage of canola out there. And we've seen tremendous work on the winter hardiness, disease resistance, and overall adaptability. You know, K-State and Oklahoma State both have documented the development of increasingly winter-tolerant varieties, and the breeding programs have continued to give producers more options.
1: To hear more about canola, you can go to OklahomaFarmReport.com. That's our latest farm and ranch news. I'm Casey Shepherd on the Radio Oklahoma Ag Network.
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0: you currently have to have a horse in order to be a cowgirl? 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
1: 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And this News Minute on X brought to you by Villagrán Energy Services, Panhandle First Bank, and Lone Star Air Duct, Chimney Sweep, and Dryer Vent Cleaning. All are proud supporters of area youth on X. The Miami City Council will meet this evening at 6. They'll discuss and potentially approve the budget and the tax rate. Miami City Council meeting tonight at 6. The 2026 Perryton High School Homecoming Parade begins down Jefferson by the high school at 6:30 tonight. The parade will end at Ranger Field, where there'll be food trucks and the burning of the PHS a little after 8:15. The 2026 Spearman ISD Lynx Legacy Distinguished Alumni Ceremony will honor Jenna Bolds Gillespie tomorrow, Friday morning at 10:30 in the Spearman High School Auditorium. Congratulations, Jenna. Weather Channel forecast, we did have some rains around last night and early this morning. A pretty decent chance of some scattered around again this afternoon. High today in the upper 80s. Enjoy. The Dax Foundation grants funds to individuals of all ages out of Hansford, Sherman, and Ochiltree counties with medically necessary travel expenses. Founder Dana Snyder says it's work that could not be done without some amazing sponsors.
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1: Breaking news this hour at Town Hall. I'm Bob Agnew in Washington. Iran strikes some U.S. jets in the region after President Trump promised the war will probably end after the midterms. The president accusing Iran of trying to drag out the conflict to damage the president and his party in the upcoming midterm elections. Meanwhile, the president is warning Iran about trying to develop a suspected nuclear site in Iran.
2: Wednesday at the midterm Republican convention in Dallas, President Donald Trump urged Iran, quote, not to get too cute over activity at a suspected nuclear site on Pickaxe Mountain, following a barrage of attacks between both countries on tankers around the strategically vital Strait of Hormuz. Situated near Iran's heavily damaged Natanz uranium enrichment facility, Pickaxe Mountain is regarded as one of the last remaining vestiges of Tehran's nuclear program. The president has previously threatened to attack the underground tunnel complex amid concerns that Iran could reconstitute its nuclear program. Bernie Bennett reporting.
1: Lisa Dwyer reports on Americans' current view about what happened on September 11th.
3: A new poll finds that the September 11th, 2001 attacks are still among the most significant historical events in many Americans' lives. About half of U.S. adults consider what happened that day to be one of the most pivotal events they've lived through 25 years later. Even with other recent events such as the 2008 financial crisis, the COVID pandemic, and presidential elections, 9/11 stands out for its lasting impact. About two-thirds say it affected the country a great deal or quite a bit, while the vast majority of Americans remember where they were when they heard the news about the attacks. Only about 1 in 10 plan to commemorate Friday's anniversary. I'm Lisa Dwyer.
1: Today marks 1 year since conservative Charlie Kirk was assassinated while speaking at a Turning Point USA event on the campus of Utah Valley University. Turning Point says it saw what it called unprecedented expansion over the past year. Breaking news at Town Hall.
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6: If you missed Chris and Ken this morning, here's some of what you missed.
7: Welcome into the Thursday program. It's September the 10th, and in our sports sprint, countdown to kickoff is on. We do have games tonight for the varsities at Groover, Follette, and Balco Forgan. And, of course, we've been talking to coaches again in recent days. First up in our sprint, here's Perryton Ranger head coach Josh Hernandez on that 22-20 Thunder canceled win over Hugoton last week.
8: Yeah, very similar to what I said about Dalhart. There were some really good things, and there were some things that we weren't very pleased with coming out of a lightning delay like that, because we're such creatures of habit, and we've got every minute planned out. So you worry a little bit about what team you're going to have come out and what kind of energy they're going to show up with. And I thought we really started the game quickly, and we had a ton of energy. We jumped up 15-0 on them.
7: Next up in the spread, here's Balco Forgan Bolds head coach Seth Jensen on their summer work.
9: Pretty good. I work out the Forgan kids up here at Forgan, and then my assistants down at Balco work out the Balco kids down there. And then one day a week, we either get together at Forgan or Balco and work out together. But almost every single kid showed up 80, 90, 100% of the times.
7: As we mentioned, the Groover Greyhounds, another Thursday night varsity tonight, and Coach Kurt Habether says that's the rule instead of the exception this year.
10: Yeah, so all of our home games except for our district opener against Stratford on October the 9th, that one's on a Friday, but the rest of them are on Thursday. Yeah, it explained to me shortage of officials. If you can play on short weeks, you're going to get that in the playoffs. So we're trying to take this as a positive and prepare us for something bigger than just a regular season game.
7: Matthew Clemens is the new head coach of the Sunray Bobcats. Here he is on last week's 48-12 loss to a tough Vega team.
11: It was a tough game. We unfortunately went into that game missing four starters, so that's never ideal. In some pretty key positions, our quarterback was out with an injury, our starting left tackle and Mike linebacker with an ankle injury, and so it made it tough. Vega's got a really talented running back, jumped on it. He was really good. He made us pay for our mistakes up front, not being where we needed to be, but they showed us that we have some stuff to work on for sure.
7: Wheeler Mustangs are 2-0 on their start. Coach Matt Hoover on that 84-26 drubbing of the Oklahoma City Knights last week.
12: It was a good game. I felt like offensively we were really clicking on all cylinders. Everything seemed to be working. We got to run a lot of our offense against those guys and work on some new wrinkles as well throughout that game. Defensively, I felt like we kind of got complacent throughout the game. Started off really good and then had a blown assignment here or there that allowed them to have some long scores that over the past couple of years, we haven't made those mistakes.
7: And finally, in the spread, head coach of the Dumas Demons, Aaron Dunham, on their 49-28 win over Plainview last week.
13: It was a really good win. And Plainview's got a good football program. They've just dropped down to our division. They've been a 5A, but we started really, really fast. Just came out on defense, created four turnovers, which our offense turned every one of those turnovers into points. Ended up putting 49 points on the board and winning that ball game. So it was a really good win for us.
7: So in addition to the underclassmen action, of course, varsity games tonight on this Thursday. Groover at home with Highland Park. Follett is in Whiteface to take on the JV. And Balco Forgan at Corn Bible.
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1: 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Groover hosting Highland Park. Follette is at Whiteface. Pampa Forgan is at Corn Bible. Of course, a full lineup coming up tomorrow on Football Friday with other teams as well. Did have some rain around last night south of Booker on Kiowa Creek. A listener had 130. North side of Booker and the west side of town both had an inch. The Lobo at Lake Fryer, 70. Miami, 55. And southwest of Pampa, 2 inches. We do have a chance of scattered stuff again this afternoon. Otherwise, a little cooler, upper 80s today, back to the 90s tomorrow.
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3: James Tallarico is a hypocrite when it comes to fighting for families. Tallarico wants to teach trans ideology in schools and let boys compete in girls' sports. Tallarico says it's immoral to use the oil and gas that employs millions of Texans. Tallarico wants higher taxes and policies that will raise prices on families. Hypocrite James Tallarico will do anything to push his radical agenda, even if it leaves families broke and jobless.
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0: Ella Langley is dominating the 60th CMA Award nominations, which just came out. She's got 9 nominations, most of any artist, following monster success from She's in Texas and her Dandelion album. Her mentor, Miranda Lambert, is right behind her with 7 nominations. Kacey Musgraves and Ben West each have 5. Ella is up for some of the biggest awards of the night, including Entertainer of the Year, Female Vocalist Album, Single and Song of the Year. Now there's some pretty cool history. Miranda now has 19 career female vocalist nominations, which is a huge number.
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8: 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I'm Kerry Martin with a market update on the Texas Farm Bureau Radio Network. Cattle futures ended the day higher, with October live cattle up $1.97, $217.82, the December up $1.12 at $219.60. Feeder cattle ending higher, with October up $1.72, $327.55. November feeders up $1.42, $322.77. Corn closed higher, December up 6 cents, 533 and 3 quarters. March corn up 6 at 549 and a quarter. Wheat closed higher, December Kansas City wheat up 12 and a half, 818 and 3 quarters. Cotton higher, with new crop December up 94 points, 88.22 cents. October West Texas crude up 596, 102.01 a barrel. I'm Kerry Martin on the Texas Farm Bureau Radio Network.
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0: Chevy Silverado. That's Bailey Zimmerman on the way. We'll do some Parma Lee and Luke Bryan coming up.
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2: 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Weather Channel forecast, chance of scattered thunderstorms this afternoon. Upper 80s today. 90s return tomorrow.
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0: That's Lane Bricker staying at number 19 this week with Do You Ever Think About Texas? Still ahead, we'll hear from Sonny Sweeney. Plus, Caleb Sutton makes another move up the chart.
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0: Sonny Sweeney is my guest this week on the official Texas Countdown. She's been around the Texas music scene for years, and I asked her if there was ever an artist that she regretted not seeing in concert.
5: You know, when I look at my career, you know, this far, I look in like, okay, I know who I was obsessed with. I was obsessed with Waylon Jennings. I was obsessed with Tom Petty. I was obsessed with Loretta Lynn, Merle Haggard, Stevie Nicks. Like, these were the people that I listened to when I was a kid. And I met Merle. I've played with Merle. I met Loretta. I've played with Loretta. I never, ever saw Tom Petty. My dad saw him probably 20 times. And it was always like an adult trip, so like I was never allowed to go because he was always in Dallas, which is like 2 hours from where I'm from. And so it was like, leave the kids at home, we're going to see Tom Petty. Well, now I'm like, dang, I wouldn't have taken my kids either, you know. And so I would have figured out a way to sneak my dog in. But anyway, so I never got to see Tom Petty. And I remember in 2017, I was planning on seeing him, and he died in October.

That's Caleb Sutton moving up two spots to number 18 this week with Howdy Man. Roses and Weeds hold on to the spot they held last week, number 17 for the second week in a row with It's You.

0: That's Roses and Weeds remaining at number 17 again this week. I'm Chuck Taylor. Our Lone Star Spotlight is coming up next.
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2: And this News Minute on X brought to you by Villagrán Energy Services, Panhandle First Bank, and Lone Star Air Duct, Chimney Sweep, and Dryer Vent Cleaning. All are proud supporters of Area Youth on X. The Miami City Council will meet this evening at 6. They'll discuss and potentially approve the budget and the tax rate. Miami City Council meeting tonight at 6. The 2026 Perryton High School Homecoming Parade begins down Jefferson by the high school at 6:30 tonight. The parade will end at Ranger Field, where there'll be food trucks and the burning of the PHS a little after 8:15. The 2026 Spearman ISD Lynx Legacy Distinguished Alumni Ceremony will honor Jenna Bolds Gillespie tomorrow, Friday morning at 10:30 in the Spearman High School Auditorium. Congratulations, Jenna. Weather Channel forecast, we did have some rains around last night and early this morning. A pretty decent chance of some scattered around again this afternoon. High today in the upper 80s. Enjoy.
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0: You're back with me, Chuck Taylor, and we're counting down the songs getting the most attention from Texas radio, courtesy of the Texas Regional Radio Report. At number 16 this week, Ronnie Bowen checks in with Ain't That a Drink. Yep.

0: There's a brand new entry for Turnpike Troubadours and Sierra Hall doing Robert Earl Keen's Feeling Good Again at number 15. Coming up, more from our guest Sonny Sweeney, and then Chuck Wimmer, Brandy Beeland, and more continue the countdown.
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4: 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I'm Jessica Dolmel with the Washington Ag Watch on the Texas Farm Bureau Radio Network. The Environmental Protection Agency and the Army Corps of Engineers are now accepting public comments on a proposal to change some of the regulatory language that is used to define what constitutes a water of the U.S. A water of the U.S., or a WOTUS, is a water body that falls under federal jurisdiction under the Clean Water Act. EPA and the Corps have issued a supplemental notice of proposed rulemaking to consider alongside the 2025 proposed WOTUS rule. EPA says the supplemental proposed rule will help the agencies evaluate a wider range of options as they work toward a final WOTUS rule that will provide greater predictability for landowners, farmers, ranchers, and others while protecting water quality. According to AgriPulse, the supplemental notice proposes new definitions for several terms in the WOTUS proposal, including what constitutes a relatively permanent water body and a continuous surface connection. The proposal seeks to define relatively permanent as a perennial water body. That is a water body that has standing or continuously flowing water every day of the year in ordinary conditions. It would define continuous surface connection as a perennial surface water in a wetland that is continuously connected with the surface water in a jurisdictional water to the point that it's difficult to determine where the WOTUS, or jurisdictional water, ends and the wetlands begin. EPA says only the portion of the wetland that is indistinguishable from the water of the U.S. would fall under federal jurisdiction. The supplemental notice and a fact sheet are available on epa.gov/WOTUS. For the Texas Farm Bureau Radio Network, I'm Jessica Domel.
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0: Celestial Alcoser has been building her place in the Texas music scene one show at a time. And her current song, Midnight Blue, remains firmly in the countdown this week at number 14.

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1: Sonny Sweeney is my guest this week on the official Texas Countdown. We talked about fans feeling like family.
2: I absolutely 100% agree with that. And I think anyone that knows me, that's been to my shows for any length of time, they know that I feel that way. And I feel like the only reason that I'm continuing to do this is for them, because I love my job. But the reason that I love my job is because I feel like I'm doing maybe something, even one thing, right? If, you know, if, like, for instance, this was pretty crazy, but like the other day, this girl came up to me at this gig in Wyoming. And she was by herself, and she's like, I came here by myself tonight, and this is my first outing since I got divorced. And I always say, when someone says they got divorced, do I say, I'm sorry, or congratulations? Like, I always say that, you know, because I've had one of each. And so I want to always make sure, because I didn't ever want people to go like, oh, I'm so sorry, when it was like, no, hell no, we're like, we're partying, you know, like, so I always ask, like, am I apologizing? Am I saying I'm sorry, or am I saying congratulations? She said, well, it's a little of both.

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0: That's Frank Ray moving up another spot this week with Third Road George Strait landing at number 11. Hour 2 gets us into the top 10, plus Timothy Howells leading things off. A 4-spot jump from Casey Musgraves and Willie Nelson, and the battle for number 1 still very much alive.
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1: 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Weather Channel forecast, chance of scattered thunderstorms this afternoon. Upper 80s today, 90s return tomorrow.
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4: News this hour from Town Hall. I'm Keith Peters in Washington. Donald Trump's pitch to send Americans $5,000 check should Republicans prevail in the November midterms is drawing reaction across the political spectrum. Lawyer John Day says President Trump's payment promise raises a big question.
5: This money would have to be appropriated by Congress, have to be approved by Congress. It doesn't just exist out there in a slush fund for the president to hand out. So Congress would have a say in whether or not it gets authorized. And you can draw your own conclusions about whether that's likely or not.
4: The Committee for a Responsible Federal Budget's Mark Goldwine says the U.S. has some $40 trillion in debt and has no money to simply give away.
6: You give away dividends when you sort of have extra dividends when you, you know, have extra surpluses. Mm-hmm. And we have quite the opposite. We're deeply in debt.
4: Republicans are working to shrug off voter concerns about the economy. The New York City Police Department is gearing up to protect residents tomorrow for the September 11th 25-year commemoration ceremony and the start of the Jewish New Year. Correspondent Laura Winters reports.
7: New York City Police Commissioner Jessica Tisch holding a news conference alerting New Yorkers and tourists of the increase in patrols on Friday at the 9/11 25-year ceremony at Ground Zero. Then at sundown, beefed up patrols around synagogues as the start of the two-day Jewish New Year celebration begins at sundown.
8: Even as shootings and murders have fallen to historic lows, hate crimes are moving in the wrong direction. Through the first 8 months of this year, confirmed hate crimes citywide are up 16% and anti-Semitic hate crimes are up 9%.
7: Laura Winters reporting.
4: Another rough day on Wall Street with the Dow down by 316 points, the NASDAQ dropping 171. And the S&P 500 index lower by 44. 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
15: Welcome back to the official Texas Countdown. I'm Chuck Taylor. We're into the top 10 with the chart supplied by the Texas Regional Radio Report. Timothy Howes has been knocking on the door of the top 10, and this week he gets through. I Don't Drink Anymore moves up one spot to number 10.

0: That's Sundance Head moving up another spot to number 9 with Guinevere. Still ahead, more from our guests Sonny Sweeney and Addison Malik and Curtis Grimes, both inside the top 10.
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0: We're talking with Sonny Sweeney this week on the official Texas Countdown. I asked her who she looks up to in the music world.
7: Well, I feel like my favorite artist of all times, like, you know, female artist, particularly because, and I don't like gendering anything or make, you know, splitting the gender thing, but like for me, I have fashioned what I would like my career to be after a couple of different women that I look up to, and Lucinda Williams is one, and Casey Chambers is one, and not saying that I do the same thing that they do, but what they do, where each record they have is different. Yes.

That's Addison Malik slipping one spot to number 8 with Whiskey After Women. And moving up one position, Curtis Grimes with That's What Cowboys Do.

0: That's Curtis Grimes climbing another spot this week to number 7 with That's What Cowboys Do. Still ahead, our feature track and the top 6 bring some serious movement.
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2: And this News Minute on X brought to you by Villa Grande Energy Services, Panhandle First Bank, and Lone Star Air Duct, Chimney Sweep, and Dryer Vent Cleaning. All are proud supporters of area youth on X. The Miami City Council will meet this evening at 6. They'll discuss and potentially approve the budget and the tax rate. Miami City Council meeting tonight at 6. The 2026 Perryton High School Homecoming Parade begins down Jefferson by the high school at 6:30 tonight. The parade will end at Ranger Field, where there'll be food trucks and the burning of the PHS a little after 8:15. The 2026 Spearman ISD Lynx Legacy Distinguished Alumni Ceremony will honor Jenna Bolds Gillespie tomorrow, Friday morning at 10:30 in the Spearman High School Auditorium. Congratulations, Jenna. Weather Channel forecast, we did have some rains around last night and early this morning. A pretty decent chance of some scattered around again this afternoon. High today in the upper 80s. Enjoy.
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countdown's getting tight. I'm Chuck Taylor, and these are the records Texas radio is putting into heavy rotation, as reported by the Texas Regional Radio Report. And we're heading into the top five, starting with number six, as Jason Scott and the High Heat have been on a serious climb over the last month. After debuting at number 17, Highway Robbery has now settled in to the top six. This week, they hold on to number six.

0: That's Casey Musgraves and Willie Nelson making one of the biggest jumps of the week, moving up four spots to number five with Uncertain Texas. Coming up, more with our guest Sonny Sweeney, and then the final four songs, including a brand new number one.
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0: Jenna Paulette continues her climb through the top five. She moves up another spot this week with High Noon landing at number four.

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1: Time to check in one final time with Sunny Sweeney, and I asked her what song changed her life.
2: There was a record Slade Cleaves put out a long time ago. Damn, I'm going to have to look at the title of the record now so that I can tell you what the record is. Hold on a minute. Broke Down is the album. Okay, so there's a song on there called One Good Year, and then there's a song on there called The Horseshoe Lounge. And both of those songs were introduced to me from Chad, who owned Lone Star Music. And then around the same time, I started going to bars to listen to music, and I found this other very weird singer called Karen Poston, and she had written a song called Lydia, and Slade had put that song on his album, and I thought, okay, wait. So there's like giant stars. There's like Tom Petty and Stevie Nicks, and then, you know, there's like arena artists. And then there's like Casey and Lucinda, and then there's these amazing, like,

0: That's Aaron Loy moving up another spot to number 3 with Take It Easy Cowgirl. Two songs remain, and the top of the chart has changed yet again.
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0: Welcome back. We're up to our final two songs for this week in Texas music, as David Lewis has spent the last several weeks climbing. Floorboard Full of Roses reaches number 2 this week.

0: Everything about Texas is big. And here's this week's biggest hit, Texas Style.
1: Number

0: After moving up to number two last week, Seth Candon takes the final step this week. Down by the River is your new number one song in Texas. And there you have it, the top 20 songs in Texas. Thanks to our guest, Sonny Sweeney, for joining us, and thanks to you for listening. I'm Chuck Taylor reminding you, get out, support live Texas music, and soak up those honky-tonk nights. And join us again next week for the official Texas Countdown. Until then, keep it country and keep it Texas.
1: 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This is Fred Schaefer speaking for the Texas Countdown. 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
3: 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Groover hosting Highland Park. Follett is at Whiteface. Pampa Forgan is at Corn Bible. Of course, a full lineup coming up tomorrow on Football Friday with other teams as well. Did have some rain around last night south of Booker on Kiowa Creek. A listener had 130. North side of Booker and the west side of town both had an inch. The Lobo at Lake Fryer, 70. Miami, 55. And southwest of Pampa, 2 inches. We do have a chance of scattered stuff again this afternoon. Otherwise, a little cooler, upper 80s today, back to the 90s tomorrow.
4: My wife says I can't make up my mind. 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Thing is, I like choices. 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
2: News this hour from Town Hall. I'm Keith Peters in Washington. Iran strikes U.S. jets in the Middle East after President Trump promises the war will end after the midterms. Correspondent Bernie Bennett explains.
3: Several U.S. fighter jets at a Jordanian military base were damaged by Iranian strikes on Wednesday. Iran state media had previously said Tehran targeted U.S. assets across the region in retaliation for American attacks on Iranian oil tankers. Yemen's Houthis seized the key Red Sea port of Mocha on Thursday, according to military sources. If confirmed, the move would make it easier for the Houthis to target ships transiting the Bab el-Mandab Strait, a crucial waterway for Saudi Arabian oil exports. President Trump said Wednesday that Iran is desperate to affect the U.S. midterm elections and mused that the conflict would end right afterward. Bernd Bennett reporting.
2: Today marks 1 year ago the conservative Charlie Kirk was assassinated at a college in Utah.
4: Conservatives across the country mourning the loss of Charlie Kirk, who was assassinated a year ago today, as his organization continues to expand nationwide. Kirk killed while speaking at a Turning Point USA event on the campus of Utah Valley University. Turning Point, with more than a million students now who are members at more than 4,000 high school and university chapters across the country.
2: That's correspondent Laura Winters reporting. The Supreme Court has rejected a new congressional map backed by President Trump for Missouri's November election. Missouri's chief election official says he has directed local authorities to instead use districts passed in 2022 following a legal battle that lasted nearly a year. The decision could change candidate choices for over a million voters. Missouri's top court had ordered the use of the 2022 districts, but Secretary of State Denny Hoskins initially followed a federal judge's order to use the Trump-backed map. On Wall Street, the Dow down by 316. More at townhall.com.
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9: Welcome to Thursday. It is September the 10th. I'm Chris Samples, 98.3 KXDJ News. In our education focus segment this half hour, we continue our back to school series featuring area school superintendents. Today, Perryton ISD in the spotlight, where Superintendent Greg Brown says, like most area schools, enrollment is down again.
10: Continues to be down. We've lost about 65 to 70 students in just enrollment. again, continuing the trend of the lower grades, the kindergarten through second grades coming in very small. Our upper grades, there's a little bit of movement. There's some kids leaving, but our lower grades just tend to be small. And as I talk to superintendents around the area, I think that's a trend. A lot of the lower grades are smaller for them, too. But everybody in the panhandle is losing students, and we don't like that.
9: Yeah, for sure. I was going to say, it's not just the Perryton ISD thing at all. It's in every direction and continues to be a challenge. And so do you have any feel why we're losing, especially the younger kids and the younger grades, to the extent that you are?
10: Chris, I have no scientific evidence to back this up. But it just seems like the kids are not there. I really wonder, and I think there may be some facts out there, some data, and I just haven't come across it yet, about the birth rates decreasing in Texas and around the country. I really think that may be part of the case, is that our families are not having as many children as they used to. And so we just have smaller groups of kids coming into school.
9: Mm-hmm.
10: We always try to track where the kids go when they leave us. And when I look at that, it's nothing really abnormal. We have quite a few going to other districts in the state. We have a few going to other districts out of state, such as Oklahoma. We have some that have gone to a private school. Some have gone to homeschool. We have a group that go back to their home country, usually Mexico. But that's pretty normal for us. There's nothing really that stands out abnormal. So it's a phenomenon that we're dealing with. We're in the process of reducing our budget and reducing our staff and reducing our expenditures to keep up with our student enrollment decreasing, but it's just something we're having to manage. We don't like it. We'd sure love for it to at least plateau and us to stay the same. We'd love to see it increase. But right now, it just seems to be the pattern of decrease.
9: And what does that translate to dollars lost in a budget? I'm just kind of doing the math here on my handy-dandy 1987 model Casio calculator that I still keep right here. You take about $9,000 or so per student and 70 students, and that gets right up there towards $750,000 pretty quickly, doesn't it?
10: When you factor it all in and you put it into a school budget and you bring in all the factors that you can, it's at least about $500,000 for us.
9: Mm-hmm.
10: It's not a small amount.
9: So how do you try to budget and continue to do what you do when you take that kind of a hit and you really don't know what it's going to be until you get a school year started?
10: Right. So knowing that we're in that pattern is the first strategy. So as we prepare every year, we begin to look at, okay, so let's say we project conservatively. Let's say we lose 100 students, and then we're going to have this budget to work with if we lose 100 students. So how do we align our number of staff that we have? How do we align our supply requests with that?
9: Perryton Superintendent of Schools, Greg Brown. Chris Samples, KXDJ News.

0: country music makes it better. So what are you waiting for? Turn it up.
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0: Say so, that's Dan and Shay. So Garth Brooks' surprise UConn Jack show in Denver's Grizzly Rose was such a madhouse that Garth actually wanted to do two shows in the same night. The venue only holds like 2,000 people. He was like, let's flip the building. It's a great idea, except Adams County Sheriff's Office is like, yeah, we're going to shut this down. Too many security concerns. Sorry, Garth. Understandable, honestly. Like, that place probably can only take so much. Not saying the Grizzly Rose is... 2,000 people is just not a lot of people for a Garth show. You know what I mean? A lot of people could get in there. 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
5: And this News Minute on X brought to you by DeWitt Roofing, A&A Gonzalez Trucking, and Cool Horse of Amarillo. All are proud supporters of Area Youth on X. The 2026 Spearman ISD Lynx Legacy Distinguished Alumni Ceremony to honor Jenna Bolds Gillespie will be held Friday morning at 10:30 in the Spearman High School Auditorium. A reception will follow. Congratulations, Jenna. 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The Dax Foundation Boots and Ball Gowns fundraiser event coming up on Saturday night at the O'Loughlin and Spearman. Popular event for the fundraiser. It is completely sold out. A first responders cookout will be held at the Canadian Volunteer Fire Department Saturday night at 6. All are welcome. Weather Channel forecast, at least a scattered chance of a shower or thunder. 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

0: thought this was interesting. By the way, Jason Aldean's no one anytime soon. Carly Pierce looking back at her marriage to Michael Ray, and she's being brutally honest about one particular song that she wishes she could erase from her catalog. Carly said that she knew the night they got married that she'd made a very big mistake. Kind of crazy. Fast forward to now, Carly is promoting her new album, Honest Woman, and during an Entertainment Tonight Sip or Spill game, she was asked if there was a song that wish she never released. She picked the duet, Finish Your Sentences.
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2: Cattle, grains, and cotton all close higher. I'm Kerry Martin with Closing Markets on the Texas Farm Bureau Radio Network. Cattle futures put in a higher close on Thursday with October live cattle up $1.97, $2.1782. The December up $1.12, $2.1960. Feeder cattle closed higher. October up $1.72 at $3.2755. November feeders up $1.42, $3.2277. Cash fed cattle market still mostly quiet for the week, not seeing much happen at all. We're seeing bids of 340 to 348 dressed in Nebraska, but no cattle traded yet. Asking prices here in the South at 225. Boxed beef prices lower. Choice down 297, 377.80. Select down 69 cents, 351.65. Corn finished higher after a five-day sell-off. The December contract up 6 cents, closing at 533 and three quarters. March corn up 6, 549 and a quarter. The lack of Black Sea wheat exports continues to support wheat prices, with December Kansas City wheat up 12 and a half, 818 and three quarters, while December Chicago wheat up 12 and a half, 741 and a quarter. Cotton finished the day higher, but traders are nervous as crude oil passed the $100 a barrel mark. Traders also waiting on some reports to come out on Friday, things like CPI, PPI, and the export sales report. New crop December cotton up 94 points, closing at 88.22 cents. The March contract up 101, finishing at 90.66 cents. In the energy markets, October natural gas up 1 at 283. October West Texas crude up 609, 102.14 a barrel. I'm Kerry Martin on the Texas Farm Bureau Radio Network.
3: Many Perryton people have deep roots here. Grandparents moved in from Old Ockletree and Gray, Oklahoma to establish Perryton in the early 1900s. Now, children, grandchildren, great-grandchildren, and many others enjoy the benefits. 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

0: It's really weird. So Ella Langley is now 1 week away from tying Mariah Carey's all-time Billboard Hot 100 record, and then subsequently she'll be close to breaking it. Choosing Texas, 21 weeks, number one, which would basically tie Mariah's All I Want for Christmas Is You, longest-running number one Hot 100 history. But there are people that are pop fans losing their minds because they don't know who Ella is. And to those people, I say, get with the program. Stop living under a rock.
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0: bet you never thought you'd be such a wonderful, irresistible human being listening to all this great country music. But we have always had faith in you, and you are killing it. So how about another song?
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0: Sounds of Sanity, Zach Top on the way. Got some Hardy coming up, maybe even some Garth. Hang in there.
1: 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And this News Minute on X brought to you by Clift Land Brokers, Jetwell Solutions, and Lone Star Ag. 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The schedule tomorrow, Perryton hosting Pampa for homecoming, WT hosting Guymon for homecoming. Canadian will be at home with Shallow Water, Dumas hosting Bushland, Stratford at home with Hugoton tomorrow. Wellington comes to Sunray, Groom on the way to Booker, Randall will be in Borger, Spearman hosting Hooker, Texoma is at Springfield, Colorado, and Miami and Turpin are open this week. 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We do have a chance of some scattered evening showers and thunder. Back to the 90s beginning tomorrow through the weekend.
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1: News this hour from Town Hall. I'm Keith Peters in Washington. Another loss for Republicans who are trying to redraw congressional maps in as many states as they can before the midterm elections. Correspondent Donna Warder reports.
2: The U.S. Supreme Court has once again rejected GOP efforts to use a Missouri congressional map backed by President Donald Trump that was drawn to help Missouri Republicans gain one seat in the U.S. House in the November elections. The High Court's decision Thursday comes right before ballots begin going out for the midterms, and Republicans are trying to hold on to control of the U.S. House. Now that the U.S. Supreme Court has twice refused to intervene to keep the Trump-backed map in place, it's likely that an old map passed by Republican lawmakers after the last census in 2022 would be used. I'm Donna Warder.
1: There's a new legal motion in the Lindsey Clancy case.
3: Lindsey Clancy's attorney, Kevin Reddington, is asking the judge in the trial to acquit Clancy of all charges and decide that she's not guilty by reason of insanity for the killing of her three children. 11 of 12 jurors were ready to clear Clancy of criminal responsibility last Friday, but their deadlock forced the judge to declare a mistrial, leaving the case unresolved. Reddington's motion asked the same judge to acquit Clancy, which would prevent a second trial. Prosecutors have yet to say whether they'll seek to put the 36-year-old former labor and delivery nurse on trial again. I'm Lisa Dwyer.
1: A California couple's surrogate who refused their wishes to have an abortion is asking the U.S. Supreme Court to intervene in a custody dispute over the four-week-old child who was born with a serious heart defect. McKenna West gave birth in August at a Dallas hospital. On Wall Street, the Dow down by 316 points. The Nasdaq dropped 171. More on these stories at townhall.com.
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6: Welcome to Thursday to September the 10th. I'm Chris Samples, 98.3 KXDJ News. 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Ben Matthews is CEO of SWM Technologies in Pampa.
7: Great question. It's definitely not as busy as the Permian Basin. Most of what we do is going down to West Texas. Up here, we continue to support folks in the Panhandle region, but I'll tell you, we are very proud of being from the Panhandle, supporting this area, hiring folks, continuing to be based out of Pampa, Texas, even as things expand in other regions. And we think the Panhandle's got some of the hardest workers around, and overall just great people, and so we're proud to be from here, even though most of our products don't end up getting used in this region.
6: Mm-hmm. There's been some talk, some speculation that maybe the advent of the data centers that will be generating much, or in some cases, all of their own power, as we understand it, as these things kind of unfold, that there might be a real use for additional natural gas. What's your take on that? Do you see that happening? Is it a reason for some optimism, certainly on the natural gas side of the Panhandle Patch, we hope?
7: Yeah, I definitely think you're seeing more demand for natural gas here recently since the beginning of the year, and I definitely think there's potential for it. I mean, obviously the data centers are here for a reason. They see the benefit of partnering with the energy companies in the region, and I think that could definitely produce an uptick for folks around here.
6: How many employees do you employ currently? And tell those prospective employees out there that may be interested in the hiring event, update them on the jobs that you may offer.
7: Yeah, absolutely. We have over 300 employees here at SWM, different roles varying across the manufacturing space. We primarily machine and assemble the perforating products here in Pampa. So we're hiring CNC machinists. We also have laser machines that we operate that we're hiring for, and then assembly technicians. We take folks with any level of skill in those areas and we'll train them. There's no prerequisite of experience to come work here at SWM. We'll train you in everything you need to do the jobs, and just need a great attitude and willingness to work hard. And there's a lot of opportunities to move up within the organization, from production control, quality, drivers, and supervisor levels here at SWM. But we pride ourselves in helping people grow in their career throughout our organization. If you come up to the career day on Thursday afternoon, we'll give you more information, show you our products, what we do here. You'll get a glimpse of the facility and meet some of the people that you would be working with. We offer great benefits, honestly, for the region. We're really proud of the benefits we offer. And for about $20 a month for an employee, you can have full health insurance along with many other benefits like 401k and the paid time off.
6: It's Ben Matthew, CEO of SWM Technologies in Pampa. They are hiring, and they are having a recruitment event today, 4 to 7, at 2225 Alcock in Pampa. Chris Samples, KXDJ News.

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8: 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All are proud supporters of area youth on X. The 2026 Spearman ISD Lynx Legacy Distinguished Alumni Ceremony to honor Jenna Bolds Gillespie will be held Friday morning at 10:30 in the Spearman High School Auditorium. A reception will follow. Congratulations, Jenna. 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The Dax Foundation Boots and Ball Gowns fundraiser event coming up on Saturday night at the O'Loughlin and Spearman. Popular event for the fundraiser. It is completely sold out. A first responders cookout will be held at the Canadian Volunteer Fire Department Saturday night at 6. All are welcome. Weather Channel forecast, at least a scattered chance of a shower or thunder. Back to the 90s by tomorrow.
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0: That's Corey Kent's This Heart. Well, Ella Langley absolutely slaying it right now. 9 nominations at CMA Awards, more than any other artist. Entertainer of the Year, Female Vocalist, Album, Single, Song of the Year. She's up for all of them.
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2: 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I'm Carly Davenport on the Radio Oklahoma Ag Network. 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
2: The livestock complex is trading mostly lower into Thursday's noon hour as traders continue to yearn for greater fundamental support. Bids of 340 to 348 are currently being offered in Nebraska, but no cattle have traded yet. It's been another back and forth day for the live cattle complex as traders continue to scratch their heads and ask, how much higher can we push these contracts without risking too much technical position during a time in which the market's fundamental support is minimal. This is why the live cattle contracts have gone back and forth Thursday morning, trading mostly lower and then higher, and now as the noon hour approaches, the contracts are back to trading lower. The Fed cash cattle market remains idle, with only bids having surfaced so far in Nebraska. Current bids of 340 to 348 are on the table, but no cattle have traded yet. Asking prices are noted at 225 in the south, but are not well determined yet for the north. Looks as though the week's trade could be delayed until Friday. Meanwhile, the feeder cattle complex is trading mixed into Thursday's noon hour as the market was grateful for the added support seen in Wednesday's market by a slight uptick in buyer demand in the countryside. But with the live cattle contracts uneasy, some of the nearby feeder cattle contracts are trading lower too. Boxed beef prices are lower. Choice is down $2.97 at $3.77.80, and Select is down 69 cents at $3.51.65, with a movement of 83 loads. Corn futures are 4 to 5 cents higher at midday Thursday. Soybean futures are 18 to 19 cents higher, and wheat futures are 2 to 10 cents higher. That's a wrap of your afternoon news and markets. I'm Carly Davenport for the Oklahoma Farm Report.
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0: Zach John King, get to drinking. So Garth's surprise UConn Jack show at Denver's Grizzly Rose was such a madhouse that Garth wanted to actually do two nights of shows there, or two shows back to back, rather, same night. Adams County Sheriff obviously had other ideas, shut it down due to security concerns, which is probably the right thing to do.
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0: Lainey Wilson going to be the host of the CMA Awards. The nominations just came out, and Ella Langley's nominated for 9. Most of any other artists, following monster success of Dandelion and Choosing Texas. Her mentor, Miranda Lambert, right behind her with 7 nominations. And she's got 19 career female vocalist nominations for Miranda, too. So congrats to her for that. Ella is up for some of the biggest awards of the night. Entertainer of the Year, Female Vocalist of the Year, Album, Single, Song of the Year. So she's definitely going home with some hardware, that is for sure. And there's no way she gets snubbed.
1: 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The schedule tomorrow, Perryton hosting Pampa for homecoming, WT hosting Guymon for homecoming. Canadian will be at home with Shallow Water, Dumas hosting Bushland, Stratford at home with Hugoton tomorrow. Wellington comes to Sunray, Groom on the way to Booker, Randall will be in Borger. Spearman hosting Hooker, Texoma is at Springfield, Colorado, and Miami and Turpin are open this week. 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We do have a chance of some scattered evening showers and thunder. Back to the 90s beginning tomorrow through the weekend.
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1: News this hour from Town Hall. I'm Keith Peters in Washington. Conservatives across the country are remembering the loss of Charlie Kirk, who was assassinated a year ago today, as his Turning Point USA organization continues to expand nationwide. Correspondent Laura Winters reports.
2: Today marks 1 year that conservative Charlie Kirk was assassinated while speaking at a Turning Point USA event on the campus of Utah Valley University. In a fact sheet, Turning Point says it saw unprecedented expansion in the 2025-26 school year, with over 1 million students who are now members continuing Charlie's legacy. Those students with chapters at more than 3,000 high school clubs and 1,500 college chapters. Laura Winters reporting.
1: President Trump says he plans to give every American adult $5,000 if Republicans retain control of the House and Senate in the midterm elections. Lawyer John Day says the president's payment promise is legal.
3: This is a campaign promise. It's not a payment to individuals to try to get them to vote in a particular way, and there's a distinction. So it's essentially saying this is a promise made during a campaign. It would apply to, the way it was described by President Trump, it would apply to everybody, Democrats, Republicans, people who didn't vote, as long as you're an adult citizen of the U.S.
1: However, the plan would further exacerbate the country's nearly $1.8 trillion annual budget deficit. An ally of President Trump, Joseph DeGenova, says he has resigned his post leading a Justice Department investigation into whether former law enforcement and intelligence officers conspired against the Republican president. On Wall Street, the Dow down by 316 points. More on these stories at townhall.com.
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6: Welcome into the Thursday program. It's September the 10th, and in our sports sprint, countdown to kickoff is on. We do have games tonight for the varsities at Groover, Follett, and Balco Forgan. And, of course, we've been talking to coaches again in recent days. First up in our sprint, here's Perryton Ranger head coach Josh Hernandez on that 22-20 Thunder canceled win over Hugoton last week.
7: Yeah, very similar to what I said about Dalhart. There were some really good things, and there were some things that we weren't very pleased with coming out of a lightning delay like that, because we're such creatures of habit. And we've got every minute planned out. So you worry a little bit about what team you're going to have come out and what kind of energy they're going to show up with. And I thought we really started the game quickly, and we had a ton of energy. We jumped up 15-0 on them.
6: Next up in the spread, here's Balco Forgan Bulls head coach Seth Jensen on their summer work.
8: Pretty good. I work out the Forgan kids up here at Forgan, and then my assistants down at Balco work out the Balco kids down there. And then one day a week, we either get together at Forgan or Balco and work out together. But almost every single kid showed up 80, 90, 100% of the times.
6: As we mentioned, the Groover Greyhounds, another Thursday night varsity tonight, and Coach Kurt Habether says that's the rule instead of the exception this year.
9: Yeah, so all of our home games except for our district opener against Stratford on October the 9th, that one's on a Friday, but the rest of them are on Thursday. Yeah, it was explained to me, shortage of officials. If you can play on short weeks, you're going to get that in the playoffs, so we're trying to take this as a positive and prepare us for something bigger than just a regular season game.
6: Matthew Clemens is the new head coach of the Sunray Bobcats. Here he is on last week's 48-12 loss to

In this neighborhood, Dierks Bentley lives right next to Alabama. Oh, play me some mountain. And just up the street from Jason Aldean. I want to take a little ride. And we'll visit their neighborhood.